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6: It's 82 degrees at 8 o'clock. Good evening, I'm Andrew Whitman. An overturned tanker truck in Meadowmere Park near the Queens-Nassau border leads to a fuel leak. Officials say they've got that under control and are now starting the cleanup.
7: One of the tanks ruptured when the semi flipped on its side around 11 a.m. Tuesday morning, sending 2,000 gallons of gas onto the street.
8: Currently, the leak is stopped or at least controlled. It's going to be a long, extenuating operation. It's going to take some time, so this area, definitely avoid the area. It's going to be shut down.
7: That was Nassau County Fire Marshal Michael Utaro. Residents were also reporting gas smells after some of the fuel leaked into storm drains. Luckily, nobody reported any major injuries, and the driver of the truck refused medical attention. The spill is still causing road closures and major traffic along Rockaway Turnpike. I'm Lizzie Radabali, WOR News.
6: DWI charges for a New Jersey grandfather after a boat crash that killed his grandkids. He's now been released.
9: An Ocean County judge ordered Steven Schneider's release over the objection of prosecutors who noted the 63-year-old's blood alcohol level was twice the legal limit after the Barnegat Bay boat crash last month. Schneider's 9-year-old granddaughter and 7-year-old grandson were killed. The judge ordered a conditional release barring Schneider from driving a boat or car until he completes a court-ordered assessment. He's charged with 2 counts of death by vessel, reckless operation, and operating a vessel under the influence. Sarah Lee Kessler, WOR News.
6: A Long Island man held without bail. He turned himself in after being named as one of the leaders of a cocaine ring at Penn State University.
10: Prosecutors in Pennsylvania say Agostino Abitiello of Westbury brought cocaine into 2 Penn State frat houses from New York and Philly. This was between 2023 and 2024. The 24-year-old Penn State graduate was the alleged drug trafficking ringleader. His neighbors, where he grew up in Westbury on Long Island, are reacting.
11: A very hardworking family. They're really nice. They're great neighbors. And I can't believe anything that's going on.
10: 13 current and former Penn State students are facing charges. I'm Scott Pringle, WOR News.
6: There's concern that Holocaust survivors in New York may be getting scammed.
12: Governor Kathy Hochul has issued a notice to survivors and their families about a group calling itself the Jewish Holocaust Claim Center, which is sending unsolicited notices to people and urging them to submit claims for compensation. New York State says its Department of Financial Services has not been able to verify the legitimacy of the group, adding a fake website has since been removed. Hochul says scamming and stealing from Holocaust survivors is the lowest of lows, saying the state's Holocaust Claims Processing Office, created in 1997, has already helped recover over $184 million in assets to victims' families. Natalie Migliori, WOR News.
6: Scientists at the Bronx Zoo reporting a rare and welcome sighting.
13: The Wildlife Conservation Society says for the first time in over a century, a North American river otter has been spotted in the Bronx River. Scientist R.J. Hawkins captured the image.
14: Likely it came from more upstate New York and just came down the Bronx River. So this was likely a juvenile that had outgrown its family counterparts and was out exploring and making a home of its own.
13: Wildlife officials believe it's a very positive positive sign. Once these otters were plentiful in New York waterways, but they've largely disappeared due to trapping and pollution. They also serve as health indicators of a freshwater ecosystem since they rely on clean water and loss of fish. Liz Warner, WOR News.
6: Reports say Prince Harry, Meghan Markle, and family are moving back to the UK as early as this month. Sports and your Weather Channel forecast are next. 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
6: In sports, Mets win game and series as they double up the Padres 4-2 at Citi Field. Carson Benj with a homer for New York. Mets are 10-5 in their last 15. They're in Chicago to play the White Sox Friday. Mets Jorge Polanco back on the IL with a bad ankle. He'll miss the rest of the season. Mets owner Steve Cohen says he supports President David Stearns for next season, despite this year being a washout for the team.
17: Here's your WOR Weather Channel forecast. Dry for now, but the rain chances are back for Thursday and again on the weekend. We'll see a few clouds around tonight, low 71, a chance of showers and a few storms on Thursday. There could be a brief but heavy downpour, a high near 80. Sunshine back for one day on Friday, a high of 81. Scattered showers and a few storms this weekend. This weekend might include some locally heavy rain with highs around 80 to 85. I'm meteorologist Mark Thibodeau from the Weather Channel on 710 WOR.
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1: It's 83 degrees at 8:30. I'm Andrew Whitman. Police looking for the hit-and-run driver who killed a father of five in the Bronx. NYPD releasing video of a suspect wanted for a brutal assault at a Bronx bus stop Monday. Another attack on a Flock license plate camera in our region. Now a man from Brick Township, New Jersey, charged with criminal mischief, accused of cutting down the camera. Now more than 15,000 cyclosporiasis cases confirmed nationwide. That's the dirty produce parasite that's been causing diarrhea and other ailments. Checking your WOR Weather Channel forecast, tonight a few clouds, lows down to 71. Tomorrow, chances for showers and storms, maybe a heavy downpour, high near 80. The sun returns Friday, then goes away, rain and storms possible all weekend. Next news at 9, bulletins at once, right here on 710 WOR.
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6: It's 83 degrees at 9 o'clock. Good evening, I'm Andrew Whitman. Police looking for the hit-and-run driver who killed a father of five in the Bronx.
7: Police say the driver of a BMW hit two parked vehicles and then a cyclist and then another vehicle around 9:30 Tuesday night. The driver then ditched the BMW and took off on foot. A 51-year-old man who was on the bike that was hit was rushed to the hospital where he was pronounced dead. This is his friend.
8: He's one of the most realest, kindest person I ever met in my life.
7: Witnesses tell police the driver was speeding. A person in one of the vehicles hit was also sent to the hospital in stable condition. I'm Scott Pringle, WOR News.
6: NYPD releasing video of a suspect wanted for a brutal assault at a Bronx bus stop Monday.
9: It happened in broad daylight just before 12:30 p.m. in Claremont. A 76-year-old man was waiting for a bus in front of 3855 3rd Avenue when he was approached from behind by a suspect who punched him in the face. Police say the attack was unprovoked, no words exchanged. The victim was knocked unconscious and collapsed. His attacker, last seen wearing a black T-shirt, gray sweatpants and white hat, fled in a dark-colored SUV. Sarah Lee Kessler, WOR News.
6: Leaders of both the local Jewish community and from a wide array of faiths coming together in a show of support after an assault in a Manhattan synagogue.
10: Candidate for governor and Nassau County Executive Bruce Blakeman attended the rally outside of Central Synagogue in Midtown.
11: We have to fight anti-Semitism. We have to fight the attack on American values.
10: Supporters gathered outside the House of Worship on Wednesday less than a week after a man attacked a woman during last Friday's Shabbat service. Many at the rally were calling on Mayor Zohran Mamdani to tone down what they called anti-Israel rhetoric. Meanwhile, 46-year-old Larry Montes is facing federal hate crime charges for the incident. I'm Lizzie Radabali, WOR News.
6: Potential operators touring the sites of the city's first municipal supermarkets this week.
12: With the first city-subsidized grocery store set to open in the Hunts Point section of the Bronx in 2027, New Yorkers are skeptical.
13: I just don't want to see corruption in any way, and that's something like it sounds like it could be pay-to-play kind of thing.
14: What are you solving from this? Everywhere you go, there's things that are set up. If those things aren't working, fix those. They're in place already.
12: The second city-run grocery store is set to open in East Harlem in 2029. The city plans to put at least one city-run grocery store in every borough. Natalie Migliori, WOR News.
6: If Marilyn Monroe was still alive, she would be 100 years old. That milestone is getting a special tribute in miniature.
15: A kiss on the hand may be quite continental, but diamonds are...
16: The legendary sex symbol is the latest icon to become a Barbie. Mattel is releasing the highly anticipated signature doll to commemorate what would have been Monroe's 100th birthday. It features her signature platinum bob hairdo and dresses Monroe in the hot pink gown with an oversized bow, opera gloves, and stacks of jewelry she wore for her legendary 1953 performance of Diamonds Are a Girl's Best Friend in the movie Gentlemen Prefer Blondes. Mattel says it celebrates Monroe not just as a fashion icon, but also as a boundary-breaking artist and businesswoman. Daria Albinger, WOR News.
6: Prince Harry, Meghan Markle, and family moving back to the UK. 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
6: In sports, Mets win game and series. 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Carson Benj with a homer for New York. Mets are 10-5 in their last 15. They're in Chicago to play the White Sox Friday. Mets Jorge Polanco back on the IL with a bad ankle. He's gone for the rest of the year.
18: Here's your WOR Weather Channel forecast. Dry for now, but the rain chances are back for Thursday and again on the weekend. We'll see a few clouds around tonight, low 71, a chance of showers and a few storms on Thursday. There could be a brief but heavy downpour, a high near 80. Sunshine back for one day on Friday, a high of 81. Scattered showers and a few storms this weekend. This weekend might include some locally heavy rain with highs around 80 to 85. I'm meteorologist Mark Thibodeau from the Weather Channel on 710 WOR.
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1: This guy will say anything.
0: Well, sometimes it's not what I'll say, it's what I'll play. Last night, sadly, oh man, this one. Listen, if a Democrat said what I was about to play you, it would probably be the lead of my Saturday night monologue. It would certainly be a chunk of it because we'd be making fun of them because we've seen Alexandria Ocasio do similar things on the show and we always call her out for it.
2: AOC is a dope.
0: So Lindsey Graham's sister, Darlene Graham, who was appointed to replace him after he died. Darlene Graham is, of course, in a Senate debate last night. She has asked about foreign policy. Her answer is clip 29.
3: Are Taiwan and the South China Sea national security issues for the United States? If so, why?
4: I'm sorry, could you repeat the question?
3: Are Taiwan and the South China Sea national security issues for the United States? And if so, why or how?
4: I'm just going to be honest here. I'm not on national security. I'm not that informed on national security, so... But I do support the military.
0: Believe me, if a Democrat said that, we'd be pounding him. So as a guy who calls a fair fight, yeah, that was pretty much a disqualifying answer. I don't know that she's going to beat Ralph Norman in the long run and get that Senate seat. I think it's nice that the president appointed her to finish the term. But again, it's so hard to say anyone has been intellectually disqualified when there are people on the other side of the aisle that are running on socialism in Florida. When there are people on the other side of the aisle who are saying they're proud socialists who want to open the borders and empty the prisons. I mean, you being candid and saying, I don't know a lot about foreign policy. Someone who knows nothing about foreign policy knows just as much about foreign policy as a socialist knows about economics. Okay, which is to say they don't know anything about economics. It is bananas. Let me give you a couple more of these clips. Here's Scott Jennings on CNN, clip 13.
5: I mean, it's Florida. Ashley Moody is a popular person. She'll be fine. Democratic socialists are not going to be terribly popular in Florida. I heard
6: parts of Florida.
5: I heard Miss Nixon say, well, it's not about labels, which I find curious since she joined the Socialist Party just this summer. She affixed the label to herself only now to say, well, it's not really about labels. I actually think Ashley Moody's remarks were dead on. She's just reading out of the Democratic Socialist platform. When you align yourself with people who fundamentally would like to rip, you know, what we know is how America works out, root and branch, you're kind of anti-American. And all these socialists, whether they're in Florida or any other state, are going to face these same kinds of attacks. So I think Ashley Moody has the advantage here.
0: And she does. I mean, Ashley Moody has a 91% chance of winning, according to the gambling odds. Why? Because, again, there are people living in Florida who fled socialism. You know that thing you tried to get away from? You moved your whole family away from? Well, guess what? We're bringing it back. And they're like, wait, what? What is even happening? And they're like, no, you don't understand. Socialism's going to work this time.
7: You must be crazy. When are you going to stop believing in something that isn't true?
0: John is in Nashville, Tennessee. He's at a safe distance from Florida. But even he knows you can't pull it off. What's up, John?
8: Absolutely not. Well, I got a couple points for you. The first thing is yeah, who thought it was a great idea to run a socialist in a state where people have hopped on inner tubes, like you said, fences to come over here, Venezuela, Cuba, and think they're going to be like, oh, you know what? It was so great where I came from. Let's just start it here. It's going to be amazing, right? That's the first thing. Mm-hmm. And the second thing is you're wrong about the speech last night about Cynthia Nixon.
0: Yeah.
8: Yes, you do lose. You lose 1,000 brain cells every time you listen to her speak. So you are losing. Uh-huh. That's a fact check true. And the last part is I know that you don't influence Jenny with your suit jacket choices, but I do know somebody that you have influenced, and I'll tell you that after you answer what I just said.
0: Oh man, well what? No, who have you influenced? I need to know this now. This is heavyweight stuff.
8: Well, you've influenced my 11-year-old son who wants the jacket I think you wore on Gutfeld that was black with like silver, and he wants to wear that out to dinner because he wants to be the new Lincoln Fela on the show. So he wants to wear that jacket.
0: Tell him Lincoln's going off to college, so work on some of his material and check in. We're not going to have Lincoln. He's going to be too drunk to put on the air all fall, so we might need a kid to back him up. All right, tell the kid, go buy some rhinestones and call back into the show, would you? Really funny stuff, man. That's funny that your kid has a keen fashion sense. Because you know what, man, I'm telling you, the society, this is what happened. Because social media has made everybody more looks conscious because of like Instagram and stuff. I feel like the world's getting better looking, but we're all getting crazier as a result of it. Do you kind of notice that trade off? Because like, again, with the socialist thing, how could this be possible unless people went nuts? So they're electing like young, good looking people are running for socialist positions, but they're crazy. So I don't know.
8: 100%. But yeah, thanks for taking my call, and I look forward to seeing you in 7 short months in Lexington.
0: Oh, you're going? Coming. Oh,
8: yes, listen. I'm going. I'm buying the package and everything.
0: If you go, okay, give me a heads up that week, and if you bring your kid or whatever, let me know, and I'll make sure I meet him, and I'll bring him some clothes or something funny as a joke.
8: Oh, that'll be great. Yeah. No, I'm definitely going. I already booked the hotel, Marriott City Center in Lexington. I'm ready to go, brother.
0: All right, well, then now I got to go. All right, well, it's official. Count me in. Yeah. All right, I'll see you in Lexington,
8: right,
0: John.
8: Thanks,
0: good stuff,
8: Jimmy.
0: Brother. The great John, whose son wants to dress like me. Okay, that is amazing. He wants to dress like me.
6: Don't you have any respect for yourself?
0: No, this kid is a visionary. If he's 11 and he wants to be the next Lincoln... Lincoln is on Fox News Saturday night this weekend. This is the final appearance he will make before he heads off to college. He'll make one more media stop next week because I'm going to have him and Jenny co-host the show. They're going to host one day next week for 3 hours. And we can take some calls and stuff and, you know, kind of send the Link Man off because he grew up on the show. When we launched March 9th of 2020, the Link Man was a sixth grader. Now we'll be a college freshman. I'm amazed that we lasted as long as we did. Everyone is. A lot of people down the hall lost money. I mean, they gave us this show and then went right to Vegas and bet the under on a year and a half. But here we are, like 7 years later, sending the Link Man off to college. Who knew? The one deal I've made with Lincoln is I'm like, hey, man, I will save up some money and pay for your college as long as you don't come home as a queer for Palestine or any of those other idiotic, contradictory Ivy League things. You know, they don't do this at my college. I went to Nassau Community College. It's actually a brilliant thing to do. If you're trying to get affordable and transferable credits towards a four-year degree, or you're trying to get something like an associate's for a line of work you want to get into that doesn't require much more than the 68 credits I got, wonderful. Community college is actually the most brilliant financial and educational decision you can make, assuming you apply yourself and go. Okay, if you attend community college the way I attend community college, you might land a role in an Animal House spinoff, but it's not really going to enrich you in any way. But the point being, as we have these conversations, though, is it's the big schools that are churning out all the nutbags. Do you know who's voting for socialists? Over 90% of the people voting have elite college degrees, meaning more than a four-year degree. So the more college you attend, the dumber you are.
9: That's true. That is true.
0: Especially if you go to one of these Ivy League schools. Okay, or you might just be hopped up in cocaine if you go to Penn State. If you guys been following that story? Oh, my gosh. We're going to get to that a little bit later on. But let me give you another clip. Okay, because here is Noah Rothman on CNN hooting and hollering about how the DSA beat the establishment Dems in Florida, clip 12.
10: I can't believe we're all dancing around the news tonight. This is not a Republican story tonight. The story tonight is the DSA overcoming the establishment Democrat.
11: We're not dancing around it, but
10: overcoming
11: I appreciate
10: 16-1 spending advantage and sacrificing what could have been a competitive seat. This is a sacrifice. There's two things I wouldn't want to be as a Florida statewide candidate: anti-Israel and communist curious. And that's exactly what Democrats voted for in the Senate tonight. They basically took this race off the board for themselves.
0: They're going to get smoked. Okay, make no mistake about it. Half the Democrat Party is trying to distance themselves from previous positions. Oh, it was woke one. Yeah, we wanted to defund the police. It was a crazy time. But don't worry. All we want to do now is abolish ICE and empty the prisons and open up the border. You know, sane stuff. And you're like, wait, I think we have different definitions of sane. So all these Democrats are in a very difficult position because they know there's momentum on the socialist side of the aisle, but it's with a very limited demographic of people. That's part of their problem. But despite the limitations, there's money coming from the socialist wing of the party.
11: We're paying in cash.
0: Okay, so they're trying to straddle the line. Listen to Mallory McMorrow on MS Now. And she's out running in, like, Michigan, right? And what is she talking about? Well, we need new ideas to grow the party. But do you see how they couch it with new ideas? Okay, I mean, if I said everybody listening right now, you know, should go take a bath with a toaster that's plugged in, that's a new idea. I've never suggested that on the show. Doesn't make it a good idea. But that's socialism in a nutshell. It's an economic bathtub with a toaster. Clip 14.
12: What do you make of Democratic socialists running candidates in Florida where significant Latino population left left-leaning dictatorships and came to the United States? So just hearing the word socialism, even if it starts with Democratic, they panic.
13: I feel that. You know, this is a moment where the Democratic Party needs to grow. And what we're seeing across the country, whether it's Michigan, whether it is Florida, is that it's going to take different flavors.
0: Oh, good God.
14: Life is hard, but it's harder when you're stupid.
0: Because understand, and this is something a lot of politicians do, but it's especially bad in situations like this. She didn't say anything there. Other than I don't have an answer for how you sell socialism to people who fled it. Okay, what do you make of the Democratic Socialists running candidates in Florida where significant Latino population left left-leaning dictatorships and came to the United States? So just hearing the word socialism, even if it starts with Democrat, they panic when they hear that word. Her response is not direct to how she'll address that. I feel that this is a moment where the party needs to grow. And what we're seeing across the country is that it's going to take different flavors, which is a, you know, fancy way of saying, yeah, if these people have donor money, we'll let them into the tent. In terms of how we connect them to the people, we have no idea how we connect them to the people. Because if you fled socialism, the last thing on earth that you want to do is re-encounter it.
15: Correctamundo.
0: Holy hell. But I'm telling you, this is the moment you live in right now. It is a really dumb moment. You know, I always joke about, you know, when I get on the air and I'm always like, oh, it's the dumbest time to be alive. But I never run out of opportunities to tell you that. Like, I always feel like there's going to be a course correction, but the Democrats just keep getting dumber. It's like the Republicans don't really change their ideas or their principles. They just refuse to follow through on a lot of the things we want. You basically have Trump and you have the rest of Washington. Trump does, yeah, I'm going to secure the border in 2 weeks. He did it. You know, I'm going to ramp up deportations. He did it. I'm going to cut taxes. No taxes on he did it. Prescription drug prices, Trump accounts. He did it. Okay. Inflation goes down. Grocery prices go down. The stock market goes up. Do you know third quarter GDP growth is expected to hit 4%? Like, we are poised, even with this dopey war, to hit 4% GDP growth in the third quarter, which is why Wall Street is over the moon right now. And if you are invested in 401ks or anything like that, you're watching it go up, up, and away. But the point is, despite all of these deliverables, the Democrats have succeeded on small primary scales, not statewide, but in small primary scales, with convincing people that America is not working for them. Okay, but the people they're convincing are the Americans who aren't working at all. Okay, you're going after the deadbeats, the dirtbags who don't want to work and think the government should hand them everything. It's a participation trophy mentality. But so people who fled socialism to come to this country didn't want a participation trophy. They lived under a government that promised them that. And of course, the government leaders lived, you know, high on the hog. Champagne socialists, as they like to call them, while the people around them starved to death waiting for their handout because there was no free market capitalist system to promote innovation, create jobs, and drive wealth to the middle class. People who come to America from other parts of the world come here because they believe if you bust your ass, you can make a ton of money. That's the legal immigration we're courting. That's the legal immigration that built this country. Okay, the people who want to break the laws for a government handout, that's who the socialist class represents. Them and the woke white kids who got that degree in art history or Taylor Swift lyrics, gender studies. Again, golden age of coffee baristas. You've never had better coffee than you're going to have in the modern day America, where half the people making it have a $200,000 degree in something pretty fancy. Okay, these are skilled people. They are talented people, but the one skill that evades them is the talent of understanding basic economics.
11: And I'm out here in the real world, and I know what's right or wrong or bullshit.
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0: Panel shows, they let a Republican talk halfway through. 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
32: The different color noises, white noise, brown noise, pink noise. Brown noise is deeper, has lower frequencies, it's got more bass, minimalizes that higher frequency. Mm-hmm. And I didn't really know this, but apparently you can liken some of these to sounds in nature. And apparently brown noise is more akin to like a river rapid or a heavy rainfall or thunder.
33: Because there's also white noise and pink noise, you think brown noise is just named after the color brown. Wrong. There was a scientist named Robert Brown from Scotland.
32: White noise is used, aside from just sleeping, a lot of times with like noise-canceling headphones and stuff, mm-hmm. masking other sounds.
33: Pink noise is a little different. It's kind of like the compromise between white noise and...

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2: It's 82 degrees at 10 o'clock. Good evening, I'm Andrew Whitman. Another attack on a Flock license plate camera in our region. Now a man from Brick Township, New Jersey, charged with criminal mischief, accused of cutting down a camera.
3: Police say 31-year-old Andrew Wardell cut down the camera used by township authorities outside an Exxon gas station back on July 8th. It comes amid a growing trend of incidents targeting the surveillance cameras. Cops argue the cameras help provide evidence in reported crime cases, giving leads to investigators. However, critics claim the license plate tracking cameras are an invasion of privacy. The department did not say exactly how the camera was damaged or how they identified Wardell as the suspect. I'm Lizzie Radabali, WOR News.
2: A multi-faith show of support today after an assault inside at a Manhattan synagogue. Governor Hochul getting feedback from New Yorkers today that she says will help craft new policy when it comes to artificial intelligence and its impact on the state's workforce.
4: Tamara works with domestic violence victims and fears AI will take her job.
5: A robot is not going to be able to be empathetic or non-judgmental or hold their hand.
4: She was one of a number of women in the workforce sharing their thoughts on AI to Governor Hochul, who held a roundtable discussion on the matter.
6: I want to make sure that something that's coming in with the force of a hurricane is spoken about, anticipated, prepared for.
4: So Hochul is launching a new Future Works Commission that will deliver recommendations by the end of the year to help with AI workforce policy. I'm Scott Pringle, WOR News.
2: Mayor Mamdani getting a lesson in bicycle safety from New Yorkers.
7: The mayor has been spotted riding several bikes across the city sans a helmet, with several of his constituents urging him to wear one. To the soundtrack of Staying Alive, Mamdani posted a video on social media featuring a few of the concerned comments he got about safely gearing up for a bike ride before he unboxed a helmet and put it on his head.
8: Safety first, New York. See you out there.
7: Experts say wearing a helmet lowers the risk of fatality and reduces head injury if anything goes wrong on a bike ride. Natalie Migliori, WOR News.
2: A number of New Jersey high schools earning top grades from U.S. News and World Report.
9: The magazine is out with its annual high school rankings, and 8 New Jersey high schools are in the top 100. New York has just one, Brooklyn Latin School, which ranks 73rd. New Jersey's top-ranked school is High Technology High School in Lincroft, which earned the 28th spot in the nation. But U.S. News and World Report also ranked that school the number one STEM school in America. Other top New Jersey schools include Edison Academy Magnet School in 40th place, Union County School in Scotch Plains in 59th place, and Biotechnology High School in Freehold, ranked 76th. Sarah Lee Kessler, WOR News.
2: Scientists at the Bronx Zoo reporting a rare spotting.
10: The Wildlife Conservation Society says for the first time in over a century, a North American river otter has been spotted in the Bronx River. Scientist R.J. Hawkins captured the image.
11: Likely it came from more upstate New York and just came down the Bronx River. So this was likely a juvenile that had outgrown its family counterparts and was out exploring and making a home of its own.
10: Wildlife officials believe it's a very positive sign. Once these otters were plentiful in New York waterways, but they've largely disappeared due to trapping and pollution. They also serve as health indicators of a freshwater ecosystem since they rely on clean water and loss of fish. Liz Warner, WOR News.
2: Prince Harry, Meghan Markle and family moving back to the UK. Sports and your Weather Channel forecast are next. 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
2: In sports, Yankees win in Baltimore 5-3, three straight for the Yanks. Series wraps tomorrow night. Mets win game in series. They double up the Padres 4-2 at Citi Field. Carson Benj went deep for New York. Mets are 10-5 in their last 15. They're in Chicago to play the White Sox Friday. Little League World Series, Hoboken with a run in the bottom of the sixth walks off New England 2-1. They play the Mid-Atlantic on Friday.
15: Here's your WOBR Weather Channel forecast. We'll see rising rain chances as we get later into Thursday. And then the weekend could turn out kind of soggy as well, so not the driest weather picture ahead. Clear skies into sunrise, low 71. There's a good chance of showers and storms Thursday after about 2 p.m. Could be a wet p.m. rush hour, highs around 80. I'm meteorologist Mark Thibodeau from the Weather Channel on 710 WOBR.
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16: Oh, girl, the world is on fire, and we're about to roast some radio marshmallows on that blaze. 888-788-9910. Big Wednesday episode of Fox Across America with Jimmy Failla, a man who takes the issues of the day seriously, does not take himself seriously at all. You are all welcome. It's a good old-fashioned talk show. Tiffany Smiley's going to be here from the great state of Washington. So if anybody's looking to score some cheap fentanyl, I got your hookup in this hour. 888-788-9910. You know the deal. You could be a Republican on this show or a Democrat. You could be a Libertarian or an Independent. None of it matters to us. Just do not be a bang. Here we go. Back in action. So we start here on a show that, you know, kind of prides itself on focusing on what matters. Meaning, does this affect you? That's always the question we ask. Because a lot of the things we talk about in the media don't affect you. Like, you know, the reflecting pool. They spent like weeks on the reflecting pool. Well, here's a news flash going to knock your nuts off. The reflecting pool does not affect you. The ballroom. Does the ballroom affect your quality of life here in this country?
17: Not even close.
16: Okay, the ballroom is being paid for by private donors. Okay, the reflecting pool. It's a $13 million contract Democrats got up in arms about. Do you know Barack Obama spent $43 million on the reflecting pool? And that pool needs fixing.
18: I don't see you doing any better in the booty department.
16: So again, the media is not mad that Obama blew $43 million on a reflecting pool and it needs repairs. They're mad that Trump is spending $13 million to fix it.
19: The media is a bunch of losers.
16: But again, we haven't spent the summer covering it because it doesn't affect you. Okay, crime affects you. We're sitting on the lowest recorded murder rate in 90 years. That's a big damn deal for you and your family. Okay, the Trump tax cuts, obviously a huge deal economically. The fact that prescription drug prices have fallen for the first time in 60 years, that matters. Trump savings accounts for little kids, that stuff matters. But most of what we're talking about in politics does not. You know, if someone's telling you about how we're a racist country, it's so embarrassing because, yeah, we're so racist that minorities are moving here from all over the world to build a better life for themselves and their families. Okay, modern day racism is not Democrats calling you, a Republican, a racist. It's Democrats reaching out to black people and saying, vote for us because those Republicans want you to get voter ID and you're not smart enough to do that.
19: What the hell did you just say?
16: That's the modern racism. It's the condescension towards minorities that has led a lot of woke white people to cater towards socialism. Like, you think of the people who voted for Zohran Mamdani in New York, 90% of them were Ivy League educated white kids. White kids who decided they know what the minorities need. No, what they need is a government handout. They can't do it themselves. Okay, and that's so much of the current scam. Okay, here's John Ossoff. He's talking in Georgia about how we should be, you know, living in a world where we don't have to discuss whether or not a white nationalist belongs in the Senate. Who's the white nat? It's so embarrassing. Listen to this, clip 16.
20: Look, I think in a way, it's tragic that here in Georgia in the year 2026, in some ways, one of the central questions of the U.S. Senate race is whether white nationalism belongs in the United States Senate.
16: White nationalism belongs in the United States. So he's suggesting Collins is a white nationalist? It's so embarrassing. And why is he a white nationalist, you guys? Because he supports Donald Trump's border policies of securing the border, deporting the migrants, and cracking down on any companies who hire them. If that makes him a white nationalist, do you know who else is a white nationalist? Barack Obama. Here is Obama running for president on what John Ossoff now says are white nationalist policies. Clip 28.
21: One of the central components of immigration reform is enforcement. And this bill contains a number of important provisions to beef up border security. But that's not enough. Real enforcement also means drying up the pool of jobs that encourages illegal immigration. And that can only happen if employers don't hire illegal workers. Unfortunately, our current employer enforcement system does little to nothing to deter illegal immigrants from finding work.
16: Okay, so that's Barack Obama, okay, saying strict border enforcement, aggressive deportations, crack down on every company that hires an illegal immigrant. According to John Ossoff, that makes him a white nationalist. Is anyone calling Obama a white nationalist?
21: The answer would be no.
16: No, he would be a half white nationalist if we were going to be clear. But the point is, this is all pretend stuff. Calling someone racist in this day and age does not affect you. The card has been bastardized beyond all recognition, and it just doesn't carry weight anymore because everybody sees through the lazy grift.
19: Democrats just call everyone racist so they go along with their stupid ideas.
16: One of the reasons socialists are gaining traction, this is real. I said this morning on DBO, if you're listening, on DBO to Scotty Inez, is to the credit of the Democrat socialist, as dumb as we think their ideas are, they're showing up with ideas. Hey, we'll tax the rich, give you free stuff. And that may not be feasible. The rich people may take their money elsewhere. Socialism has failed in every country in the world, but they're still giving you an offer. Okay, the current crop of Democrats for the last 10 years, John Ossoff is one of them, has literally ran on Trump is Hitler. Trump is Hitler, you got to elect us because Trump is Hitler. We got to stop Hitler. Okay, but if you need to put food on your table, stopping pretend Hitler doesn't help you do it. You know, if you need to get your kid on an education, you certainly don't want them to education from people who can't tell the difference between Donald Trump and the man Adolf Hitler who killed 6 million people. But that is so much of what modern politics has become. Label your opponent. Trash your opponent as the devil. By default, this is an old Hollywood screenwriting trick. If you make the villain bad enough, people learn to root for your air quote hero. But in modern politics, there aren't a lot of heroes out there if you're running on things like we're really racist. Florida, David Jolly. I could play this clip 100 times today. So David Jolly is, of course, the Democratic nominee who's about to get his ass handed to him by Byron Donalds. How do I know that? Because in Florida, where everybody in the world is moving because there's less tax, there's less regulation, you have more freedom, you don't have a bureaucratic boot of government cracking every small business before it can even open, David Jolly's appeal last night in his big victory speech was that Republicans rolled Florida backwards in the last 8 years on race. That's the claim. We're going backwards on race, he says, as the Republicans nominate a black man. I mean, dude. Here it is, clip 4.
22: Whether your foundations are rooted in faith or Jefferson's natural rights of man, what we know is everybody deserves the economic liberty and the personal liberty that was at the foundation of the start of the nation. We got so much wrong. We got so much wrong at the beginning. People of color were three-fifths of a person. Women did not have economic or legal rights. But that arc of history bent towards progress. That arc has bent backwards in the last 8 years.
23: You ought to be ashamed of yourself.
16: That arc has bent backwards in the last 8 years.
1: That is a fact check false.
16: There's a black man on the top of the ticket. You may not know that if you're a liberal because you pretend black conservatives don't exist. But understand that Trump became president because black men voted for him in record numbers. Highest level of black support since Gerald Ford in 1976. Why? Because a lot of people see that through the charade. How many times have I played this Charles Barkley clip, which dates back to the Biden administration, on why Democrats were losing black votes?
3: The reason I think the Democratic Party, Mr. Biden, President Biden, is losing black votes is they only care about black people every 4 years. They come into our neighborhoods and say, we're going to make stuff better. We're going to do this, do this, do this. And then finally, us black people are like, yo, man, other than my ability to dunk a basketball, all my neighborhoods are still the same. Our schools are still the same. And that's why I think black people are leaving disappointed in the Democratic Party, because I ain't going to lie, I voted Democratic every time just because I thought it was going to help black people and poor people. Because black people and poor white people, they're in the same boat.
5: Do you have a problem figuring out whether you're for me or Trump and you ain't black?
16: Okay. Apparently Charles Barkley no longer black. Joe Biden has revoked his card. I played this clip for you yesterday. John Fugelsang's a terrible comedian. Just like a really smarmy guy who hates himself. So he's fashioned his brand around taking condescending approaches to debating conservatives. That's what he does. He talks down to people. You know, it's like an everyman. But he's very pretty. And from time to time, they book him on MSNBC and CNN just to remind themselves why he never made it in television. I was once on a stand-up show with him. One of the funniest nights of my life. I was doing a political benefit at Stand-Up New York. And it was a good crowd. And I had a great set. And then he had to go on after me and just died. Like, but he bombed to the point that I didn't enjoy it. I actually genuinely felt bad for him. I'm too nice of a person, so I wind up feeling bad. But the reality is, after hearing him talk about Byron Donalds on MSNBC the other night, I was like, oh, God, this guy deserves all the self-hatred he has for himself. Listen to him describing Byron Donalds, and I want you to pick up on something. Okay, Fugelsang, all of these woke left pundits, okay, want you to believe they're the champion of the minority community. We're the ones that have the real relationship here. But when a black conservative shows up, like, do you remember when Tim Scott gave the rebuttal to the State of the Union address and the old Twitter management let the term Uncle Tim trend for 12 hours? They decided he was the racist. He was the sellout. You know, as the guy whose grandfather was literally picking cotton. Okay. He became the first black American elected to both houses of Congress. He was in the House, then he was in the Senate. His grandfather was a slave picking cotton. Okay, and he famously talks about that in The Evolution of the Southern Heart. But anyway, when he gets up there as a conservative, every racist name the Democrats had in their own Dixiecrat playbook comes right back to the surface. So here's Fugelsang calling Byron Donalds a drug dealer. He looks like the guy who sells you drugs, then arrests you for buying them. I don't even know what he's going for. I don't know that he does. But this is supposed to be comedy, what you're listening to right here. Here it is, clip 15.
23: A lot will depend on who the Republicans pick, I think.
24: Who's the good one?
23: As a comedian or as a civic society? It's hard to say. I mean, Byron Donalds is like the guy you'd buy weed from and then watch him put other men in jail for selling weed, isn't he? So there's that. David Jolly gets to come out there and say, I'm not a radical. I was a Republican. And then I looked around and saw what was going on. Their entire MO is selling the Democratic Party as communist, radical, groomer, transgender, lunatic. And by having a former Republican there, that will help in ways that having someone on the left wouldn't. It's all going to come down to which unqualified clown the Republicans pick for their nominee.
16: Oh, God. Poor John Fugelsang.
25: You do that again and I'll break every bone in your body.
16: No, you don't threaten violence. The penalty for being John Fugelsang is you got to be John Fugelsang. You know, and when he tells you things like that, it's so embarrassing. Byron Donalds looks like the guy who sells you drugs. And then locks you up, brags about people selling drugs, doesn't he? What are you saying? He looks like Kamala Harris? Because Kamala Harris famously bragged about throwing black men in jail for smoking weed and then claimed that she smoked weed in college while listening to Tupac and Biggie. There's only one small problem. Neither Tupac or Biggie had recorded a single solitary track of music back when Kamala Harris was in college in the 1980s.
4: She is a fraud, a phony, a woman without a moral core, a regular two-faced, mealy-mouthed politician who swings with the wind.
16: But the point is, when every one of these people gets out there on TV and asks you to bake a characterization of a political position on their fictitious depiction of a character, okay, that's, there's no deliverable. Like, it goes back to the Biden thing in 2020 when Biden said it was a battle for the soul of our nation. I used to get on the radio every day and be like, what does that mean? Like, what do I get if we win the battle for the soul of our nation? You know what I'm saying? Lower taxes? Nope. They went up. Lower crime? Nope. Went through the roof. Lower gas? Uh-uh. Better schools? Nah, they got shut down. Okay. Every single one of these sweeping generalizations is an ask for nothing. Vote for us. There's no deliverable. Like, do you remember protecting democracy in 2024? Democracy's on the ballot. We're protecting democracy, they said, as they arrested their political opponent, indicted him 96 times. We're protecting democracy, as they replaced Joe Biden on the ticket and didn't give voters a say. You don't understand. We're just protecting democracy over here by not, we're protecting it from you, meaning you're not allowed into the friggin' democracy. That's who we're dealing with. So we try to get on the air and cover stuff that matters. In the very next segment, you will hear something that actually matters, like good old fashioned. Do you remember Substance? 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
16: Wow, I love this story. Fox Across America with Jimmy Failla. So a polling firm, if you didn't catch this, do you remember in the run-up to last week's Wisconsin primaries, all of the polls had Francesca Hong winning by 20-plus points? Only to watch her lose.
37: What in the wide, wide world of sports is going on here?
16: Remember, I read you the story, and keep it in mind for the duration of the midterms. So a polling firm that was showing Francesca Hong with a 23-point lead over David Crowley in Wisconsin, they've shut down and admitted that their whole operation was fake. Okay.
38: That's not right.
16: Here's their statement. Median Strategies polling discontinued. Median Strategies has concluded its polling project and will not publish additional polls. All previously published polling releases have been withdrawn and should not be cited or treated as genuine polling data. Median Strategies was created as a short-term social experiment examining how purported polling information could enter and spread through the political information ecosystem without independent verification. Thank you for understanding. So they literally admitted that they made up fake polls just to see news outlets, specifically liberal ones, spread them with zero verification.
39: Journalism in this country is dead and buried.
16: Why does that matter? Because it means that's exactly what they're doing in Texas. Where they're like, James Tallarico, the vegan who said God was non-binary. That guy. No, he's winning. You don't understand. He's running away with it somewhere over there in Texas.
37: You're not telling me the truth.
16: Okay, and you get see the same thing with socialist polls in Florida. And you're going to see the same thing with some of these socialist polls out in Michigan. Like Abdul Al-Sayed is losing to Mike Rogers right now. But believe me, the tone of the media coverage is going to change. Why? Because these socialist outlets are going to fund a lot of polls to convince you their guy is winning. Why do they do that, Jimmy? If it's a lie, because polls do not exist in the modern era to report opinion. They exist to shape opinion. Everybody loves a winner. They want to vote for the guy they think is going to win. So if they see polling, oh, I know the socialism stuff sounded crazy, but the guy's winning. Turns out he's better than the other guy. Did you see the poll? So Francisca Hong, who said she had spent 2 months in a mental institution for cutting herself. The woman who said she wanted to ban Thanksgiving, defund the police, and abolish prisons was supposedly winning by 23 points. But everybody in the media that cited that, wow, she's winning big. She's up 20 in the average. Okay, they were citing a fake poll. And as Median Strategies flat out admits, there was zero independent verification to anything they published.
1: That's why I don't read the newspaper, because it's garbage.
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3: It's 82 degrees at 10:30. I'm Andrew Whitman. Police still looking for the hit-and-run driver who killed a father of five in the Bronx. The NYPD releasing video of a suspect wanted for a brutal assault at a Bronx bus stop on Monday. Another attack on a Flock license plate camera in our region. Now a man from Brick Township, New Jersey, charged with criminal mischief, accused of cutting down a camera. More than 15,000 cyclosporiasis cases now confirmed nationwide. That's the dirty produce parasite that's been causing diarrhea and other ailments. Checking your WOR Weather Channel forecast. Tonight, a few clouds, lows down to 71. Tomorrow, chances for showers and storms, maybe a heavy downpour, high near 80. The sun returns Friday, then goes away. Rain and storms possible all weekend. Sorry. Next news at 11, bulletins at once, right here on 710 WOR.
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0: A conditional release barring Schneider from driving a boat or car until he completes a court-ordered assessment. He's charged with two counts of death by vessel, reckless operation, and operating a vessel under the influence. Sarah Lee Kessler, WOR News.
1: Leaders of both the local Jewish community and from a wide array of faiths coming together in a show of support after an assault in a Manhattan synagogue.
2: Candidate for governor and Nassau County Executive Bruce Blakeman attended the rally outside of Central Synagogue in Midtown.
3: We have to fight anti-Semitism. We have to fight the attack on American values.
2: Supporters gathered outside the House of Worship on Wednesday, less than a week after a man attacked a woman during last Friday's Shabbat service. Many at the rally were calling on Mayor Zohran Mamdani to tone down what they called anti-Israel rhetoric. Meanwhile, 46-year-old Larry Montes is facing federal hate crime charges for the incident. I'm Lizzie Radabali, WOR News.
1: A Long Island man held without bail. He turned himself in after being named as one of the leaders of a cocaine ring at Penn State University.
4: Prosecutors in Pennsylvania say Agostino Abitiello of Westbury brought cocaine into two Penn State frat houses from New York and Philly. This was between 2023 and 2024. The 24-year-old Penn State graduate was the alleged drug trafficking ringleader. His neighbors, where he grew up in Westbury on Long Island, are reacting.
5: A very hard-working family. They're really nice. They're great neighbors. And I can't believe anything that's going on.
4: 13 current and former Penn State students are facing charges. I'm Scott Pringle, WOR News.
1: Potential operators touring the sites of the city's first municipal supermarkets this week. There's concern that Holocaust survivors in New York may be getting scammed.
6: Governor Kathy Hochul has issued a notice to survivors and their families about a group calling itself the Jewish Holocaust Claim Center, which is sending unsolicited notices to people and urging them to submit claims for compensation. New York State says its Department of Financial Services has not been able to verify the legitimacy of the group, adding a fake website has since been removed. Hochul says scamming and stealing from Holocaust survivors is the lowest of lows, saying the state's Holocaust Claims Processing Office, created in 1997, has already helped recover over $184 million in assets to victims' families. Natalie Migliori, WOR News.
7: So we, by the way, probably have a deal with Canada. You probably saw that. Very major tariffs were going on to Canada today. We delayed it for 3 days because I think we have a deal with the prime minister and good deal for everybody.
1: President Trump, after announcing a delay on threatened Canadian tariffs during a crypto leader event at the White House, administration announced a pause in the tariffs 11 p.m. last night, about an hour before they were set to take effect. Reports say Prince Harry, Meghan Markle and family are moving back to the U.K. This report is sponsored by Saratoga Racecourse. 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
1: In sports, Yankees win in Baltimore 5-3. Ben Rice homer number 34 for the Bombers. Three straight wins for New York. They go for the series sweep tomorrow night in Maryland. Mets win game and series as they double up the Padres 4-2 at Citi Field. Carson Benz with a homer for New York. Mets are 10-5 in their last 15. They're in Chicago to play the White Sox Friday. Little League World Series, Hoboken with a run in the bottom of the sixth. Walks off New England 2-1. They play the Mid-Atlantic region on Friday.
9: Here's your WOR Weather Channel forecast. Could be a rather soggy scenario shaping up weather-wise between now and the weekend, with the best chance of rain Thursday and again on Saturday. Have some backup indoor plans for the top of the weekend. Clear overnight, low 71. After about 2 p.m. Thursday, a good chance of showers and storms, a high near 80. I'm meteorologist Mark Thibodeau from the Weather Channel on 710 at WOR.
1: 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I'm Andrew Whitman on 710 WOR.

0: There it is, Fox Across America with Jimmy Failla, fired up to talk to this next guest, owner-operator of KTBB in Tyler, Texas, a member of the Texas Radio Hall of Fame. Paul Gleiser joining us from East Texas. Hey, man.
1: Hey, Jimmy. How you doing, brother? Hey, listen, I want to get on the bandwagon saying happy anniversary to you and Jenny. I know that was yesterday, but that's a big deal.
0: 20 years in a row, by the way.
1: That's pretty darn cool. That's... And you know, Lord alone knows what that woman was thinking 20 years ago. But you are a lucky man.
0: Don't you think, in theory, and thank you for those kind words, don't you think Jenny should be like a GM for a pro sports team? Because, I mean, the fact, like, I can't imagine where I was on the draft board in 2006 as a cab driver who owned a bookie $43,000 that he didn't have. You know what I'm saying? Like, when you're really lining up your prospective husbands, I don't know that that comes to the top of the Mel Kiper draft board, Paul. So maybe Jenny saw something the rest of us didn't. I don't know.
1: You mean she's the Gil Brandt of fiancés, because she did what Gil Brandt of the Cowboys could do. He could go find that guy that everybody overlooked.
0: Jenny Failla, she's the Jill Brandt. That makes her Jill Brandt. Listen, you bring up Texas icons, Frank Beard. 77-year-old drummer of ZZ Top left this world way too soon yesterday.
1: Yes.
0: ZZ Top, people obviously in your market are well aware of their presence and their impact on the world.
1: The Robin Hood Studios.
0: Yes, I mean, right there in Tyler, right?
1: Robin Hood Bryans, I know very well. He's a good guy.
0: Wow, that is incredible. And it's a true story that when they were recording, they sent a record company executive out to the Country Tavern so they could lay down a track they wanted them to hear when he got back.
1: If it was Country Tavern, I don't know, but I do know they sent him out for lunch.
0: Oh, wow.
1: Yeah, I do that. Robin Hood has told me that happened. If it was Country Tavern, all the better, because, one, they got a great lunch. Number two, if they sent him to Country Tavern, you know it takes a while to get there and it takes a while to get back, so they had time to do the work. It's plausible. I know they did send him out for lunch.
0: You're buying him time. We're talking to Paul Gleiser. I love that story. And you know what's funny about ZZ Top really quick? They obviously exploded because of the advent of MTV, and they became so culturally iconic. Like, the ZZ Top beard is probably as synonymous of anything in the 80s, like a Madonna dress or a Michael Jackson glove, would you not say?
1: I would agree with that totally.
0: And isn't that such a cool American story? I try to explain this to people. Like, there's so many places around the country. Like, if you went to Chuck Berry's house, okay, on Whittier Street in St. Louis, and you saw that it was the only house standing on a block, it'd be hard to imagine that this guy wrote most of the American songbook that went on to inspire the Beatles and make him the father of rock and roll and everything else. It's hard to see the distance between those two points, but America is what connects those dots.
1: 100%. I mean, what's the street that the Motown Studios are on in Detroit?
0: West Grand Boulevard.
1: Yeah. And that studio, which was, you know, held together with bubble gum and paper clips, and the incredible music that came out of there that totally changed the American landscape. It certainly changed Top 40 radio.
0: Mm-hmm.
1: It was just an earthquake. Came out of a very, very humble place.
0: Yep, we're talking to Paul Gleiser from KTBB out in Tyler, Texas. One of the things I did this past weekend, I was down in San Antonio. I was in your state because I was like, what if we got the dry heat of Dallas with the humidity of Uganda? I just thought it would be nice. It was nice.
1: While you were there, my wife and I, Lee and I, were in New England. We were on Cape Cod.
0: Mm-hmm.
1: And when we walked off the airplane in Dallas on Monday, we were coming back. It was like walking into the mouth of hell. I mean, and I'm thinking about you down in, and as you point out, you're down in San Antonio. It's even hotter. It's even more humid. And now you know, don't let your booker book you in San Antonio in the summer.
0: No, we did good. I liked it, though. It wasn't bad. This is the only thing that happened, though, for real. Because I was going to be on the road, I thought I was, like, getting rental cars, you know? And I'm like, wow, they have convertibles for nothing because nobody wants them. You know what I'm saying? So I didn't know. Everything's like $100, $150. I'm like, ooh, they have a BMW convertible for $32. I'll give that a try. And when I got to the airport, she's like, actually, we don't have any in stock. And she goes, you're welcome. Oh, really?
1: Yeah, she saved you.
0: I know.
1: Because it is just brutal at the moment here in Texas.
0: Yeah, they're not giving it away. Well, the thing we have up here in New York is the heat cooled down, but you can still stay warm from all the money Mom Donnie is burning. You know this as a student of history. How is Florida, I want to pivot to Florida, how is Florida nominating socialists in a state where people literally came over on a fence to paddle their way out of Cuba to flee socialism?
1: Very simple. Low turnout in primaries.
0: That's what it is, right?
1: I mean, it's very, very, very simple. And the what the media would have you believe, that this is a, you know, this is where America is going, that this is a real trend, and it's, you know, that socialism is on the rise. Certainly it is, but it's nowhere close to the mainstream, and it's a gift to Republicans.
0: Yeah.
1: It's an absolute gift to Republicans.
0: Yeah, I think it's easy to run against. I mean, the girl, Angie Nixon, who won last night, according to the betting odds, Ashley Moody is a 91% favorite. 91% chance of winning over the 9%. And now, to be clear, that's before manipulative polls kick in. So something I wanted to bring up about socialism and how they're kind of cheating the angle here. There was, I read this earlier, okay, that Francesca Hong girl who was running in Wisconsin, the woman who had been in a mental facility for 2 months, who wanted to cancel Thanksgiving and defund the police, blah, blah, blah. So there was polling that came out in the run-up to the Wisconsin primaries that brought her aggregate lead up to 22 points. She had a 22-point lead, according to the polls, in a race they lost. Well, one of the people pushing those polls was called Median Strategies, and they issued a press release yesterday saying the entire thing was fake. This is it. Median Strategies was created as a short-term social experiment examining how purported polling information could enter and spread through the political information ecosystem without independent verification. So they literally were making up fake polls off the top of their head just to see if they'd get cited by news outlets. And wouldn't you know it, a lot of people cited these polls. And I bring that up because in your state of Texas, it's going to be really hard to trust these polls that tell you Tallarico might be winning.
1: Tallarico is not going to win. First of all, he needs to come up with names for the four other genders. You know, I'm sitting here, okay, what way you can have male-ish and or female adjacent, or you could go to the menu board at Baskin Robbins. that is not going to fly. You've been here, Jimmy. Yep. That's not going to work here.
0: Dude, I almost got beat up for wearing white boots.
1: Yeah, you know, you nearly got me killed for being anywhere near you. You know, bringing you in, you showed up in white boots. I mean, you and I both know we've been doing this a long time, and it was the Great Rush that first pointed this out. Polls, most of the polls, are not generated for the purposes, but for the purpose of reflecting public opinion. Yeah. They exist for the purpose of shaping public opinion.
0: Yep.
1: And as you just said, you create a fake poll out of whole cloth, and it'll get quoted, and people say, "Well, you know, Tallarico's winning, or whoever's winning." It's as the old song goes, it ain't necessarily so.
0: That's a great point. We're talking to Paul Gleiser. That one more thing I want to throw at you, because this happened in Iowa. On the eve of the 2024 election, when everybody assumed Kamala was getting smoked, that final weekend, Ann Seltzer in Iowa, who a famously reliable pollster, put out a poll that had Kamala up by 14 points.
1: Yeah.
0: That she wound up losing by more than 6. So that poll was off by 20 points on the eve of the election.
1: Yeah, and everybody was excited because, you know, they got themselves all their knickers in a knot, because that had been, you know, prior to a very, very reliable poll.
0: Yep.
1: And I don't know what happened, if they just didn't get the sample right, or if it was agenda-driven and they let that take over and they let that subsume their otherwise good instincts. I don't know what happened, but that poll was, you know, wildly wrong.
0: Yes, and I think we probably got to a place in politics where it got so emotional for some people that beating the other side is more important than what hell would ensue from beating them, you know, with the means through which you've tried to go about procuring victory. And I think that's where socialism, you know, has a foothold in the Democratic parties. They all know it's bad, but they're like, well, if these people have donors and we get a little bit of turnout, maybe, you know, maybe it's worth dabbling it with. And I think that's a challenge.
1: But they're playing with fire, because one of the things the polls are saying, and you and I might be selectively believing polls we want to believe, but black voters ain't having it.
0: Yeah, they don't like socialism.
1: They're not. Listen, we both know that the Democratic Party cannot afford to shed black votes.
0: Yes, that's everything. I mean, that's ultimately what put Trump over the top, is the Charles Barkleys of the world, who actually were saying things like Democrats only care about black people every 4 years. Like, that's a rough soundbite, but it's accurate. You know,
1: no, it's 100% accurate, and Charles Barkley said it, and it resonated. You know, and then I go all the way back to when in the 2016 election, when Trump was in somewhere in Michigan and said to a largely black audience, "What the hell do you have to lose?"
0: I remember
1: that. Because no Republican had ever been that direct before.
0: Yes. And they tried to make it an outrage. They're like, oh, how dare he talk to them that way? I'm like, no, no, the reason that statement was passable because of how much you failed this community of voters.
1: Yeah, it resonated among the people that were there because they've been promised every 4 years for the past 60 that the Democrats are going to solve their problems, and the problems still are there, and the Democrats are still running on them because the Democrats don't want to solve the problem, and, you know, they want to run on the problem.
0: Amen. And that's, you know, when it comes to timetables, if you've been keeping score at home, so AOC famously said the world was going to end in 12 years. Now, she said that 10 years ago, okay?
1: Well,
0: no, but hear me out. She said it was going to end in two. She just froze her eggs last week. So if we have two more years to live on this planet, is she just planning on giving birth during the apocalypse? Like, what's going on here?
1: I don't know, but how many feet away from the shoreline are the Obama's many mansions?
0: Yep.
1: I mean, you know, from the rising sea levels that are going to happen any day now. I mean, they don't believe what they're saying. They're running on what they're saying. They don't believe it.
0: Yeah, that's a really good point, because all the socialists are loaded. If I could ever get some of that socialist money, ooh.
1: Like, oh, yeah, no kidding. You know, rich white kids who owe $150,000, $200,000 in college loans. They got a degree in East African music studies or whatever the hell. And they can never earn out their student loans. And so now they're disaffected and unhappy. But they're kids that came from affluent circumstances.
0: Yep, that's a lot of what it is. The DSA is 81% white. Think about that.
1: Woke white
0: kids.
1: Woke white kids with rich parents.
0: Oh, man.
1: Who are still paying their bills.
0: I can't make fun. Like, you know, I used to make fun of myself for going to community college, but the smartest kids are the ones going there. Because no one's teaching them to hate America. They're getting transferable credits towards whatever degree they want.
1: Out the door with very little in debt, if any debt, and they're walking into good-paying jobs.
0: Yep. They don't want to attack Israel. Listen, want to do any of that.
1: This very day, I'm at my home studio in Dallas. I'm coming to you from home. I had an air conditioning guy and two plumbers here because while we were out of town, everything happened.
0: Mm-hmm.
1: And so I'm looking at these guys. I can't do any of what they're doing.
0: Mm-hmm.
1: God bless them.
0: Yeah,
1: you know, in both cases, these are the guys that took over the businesses of the older guys that have been coming to my house for decades. This is the next generation of tradesmen, and we need them.
0: Yeah, big time. That's actually the most lucrative field to be in right now because AI ain't coming to get you. And, you know, a lot of kids didn't pursue that type of education. That's what Mike Rowe always talks about.
1: Yeah, he does. And listen, by the way, if you're an air conditioning, if you're an HVAC guy, if you hold that license, you are educated.
0: Yes. Oh, big time. Yeah, you can do a lot more than, I mean, all they're learning at Columbia by me is how to camp. They're camping on the quad. There's easier ways. There's cheaper ways. Like, you can join the Boy Scouts. You don't have to pay $200,000 to learn how to build a tent. You know what I'm saying?
1: We're getting all this DSA stuff, and we're getting all these young socialist kids because they're coming to understand. They're not coming to understand, but they're coming to live with the reality that they've been lied to.
0: Yep. That's a big thing, man. That's a big thing. Well, it's going to make for some fun midterm back and forth, Mr. Gleiser. So congrats again on making it back from Cape Cod successfully.
1: Yeah, I would turn right around right now. it is so hot here, and it was so beautiful.
0: I don't want to hear
1: it. Ham, Massachusetts.
0: I'm about to fly into Chicago this weekend. Are you kidding me? Apparently, William's mad at me. You know, we were trying to go someplace safer like Baghdad, but they had no bookings. So away we go.
1: Hey, before you go, is the link man off to college yet?
0: Next Friday. That's a big thing.
1: That's a big deal, my man.
0: I know.
1: I've done it. It's a big deal.
0: Jenny's gonna
1: cry.
0: She is gonna cry, but you know what? Once we drop him off, I'm taking her to Jackson Hole so she can cry in the mountains while Jimmy goes gored by a bison. You know what I'm saying? We're gonna make it work.
1: There it is. Well, congratulations to the Falas on all the good things going on the anniversary, on Lincoln going to college. And more good things to come, my man.
0: We'll take it. Thanks, Paul. I'll see you soon, brother.
1: We'll see you, brother.
0: The great Paul Gleiser. Back after this.
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0: Of the ninth on Fox Across America. I thought this was a stellar show today.
26: You can't handle the truth.
0: All right. Well, we had some fun. Shout out to all the guests, Tiffany Smiley, Paul Gleiser. Listen, I was on your TV this morning on America's Newsroom talking about all this socialist garbage. If you missed it, it is at foxacrossamerica.com. That is also where you can go see me live. If you happen to miss a portion of the show and you want to relive this mediocrity in its entirety, it is all available at foxacrossamerica.com. The big news around my town, I'm in Chicago this weekend. Coronado Theater in Rockford, Illinois, specifically. So I'm actually 80 miles outside of Chicago, which is nice because it's far enough out that you get some space, but it's close enough that you can still hear their gunshots from actual Chicago. After the Coronado, we go on to Fayetteville, Arkansas, the Ozark Music Hall, September 12th. Then we are in Reading, Pennsylvania, Hey Girl, September the 19th. Weekend after that, I'm off the road. I got to go to parents' weekend at Lincoln's College. How about that? I'm going to get to go see the Link Man. And then it's back on the road, hardcore, do it too, at Richmond, Virginia, Clearwater, Florida, Colorado Springs, Santa Rosa, California, Grand Junction, Colorado, Indianapolis, Indiana, Oklahoma City, Oklahoma, Concord, New Hampshire. We got a lot happening.

0: the whistleblower who tried to take Trump out over the Ukrainian impeachment. Do you remember? Vindman is the guy who blew the whistle because he was a political operative. And they rewarded him with a $16 million war chest to run for Congress in Florida in a race he got absolutely positively blown out in.
1: That was embarrassing.
0: Okay, and if you remember, why did he become popular? Because he claimed that Trump threatened to withhold aid from Ukraine because Trump wanted Biden investigated. It was all made up. We know this. Why? Because Biden was the one who confessed to doing the thing he was accused of.
2: I had gotten a commitment from Poroshenko and from Yatsenyuk that they would take action against the state prosecutor, and they didn't. They said, you have no authority. You're not the president. The president said. I said, call him. I said, I'm telling you, you're not getting $1 billion. I said, you're not getting $1 billion. I'm going to be leaving here. I think it was, what, 6 hours? I said, leaving in 6 hours. If the prosecutor's not fired, you're not getting the money. Oh, son of a bitch.
0: Would you look at that?
2: Got fired.
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12: It's 80 degrees at 12 midnight. Good Thursday morning. I'm Andrew Whitman. An overturned tanker truck in Meadowmere Park near the Queens-Nassau border leads to a fuel leak. Officials say that's under control, and they're now starting the cleanup.
13: One of the tanks ruptured when the semi flipped on its side around 11 a.m. Tuesday morning, sending 2,000 gallons of gas onto the street.
14: Currently, the leak is stopped, or at least controlled. It's going to be a long, extenuating operation. It's going to take some time, so this area, definitely avoid the area. It's going to be shut down.
13: That was Nassau County Fire Marshal Michael Utaro. Residents were also reporting gas smells after some of the fuel leaked into storm drains. Luckily, nobody reported any major injuries, and the driver of the truck refused medical attention. The spill is still causing road closures and major traffic along Rockaway Turnpike. I'm Lizzie Radabali, WOR News.
12: NYPD releasing video of a suspect wanted for a brutal assault at a Bronx bus stop Monday.
1: It happened in broad daylight just before 12:30 p.m. in Claremont. A 76-year-old

0: Old man was waiting for a bus in front of 3855 Third Avenue when he was approached from behind by a suspect who punched him in the face. Police say the attack was unprovoked, no words exchanged. The victim was knocked unconscious and collapsed. His attacker, last seen wearing a black t-shirt, gray sweatpants, and white hat, fled in a dark-colored SUV. Sarah Lee Kessler, WOR News.
1: Leaders of both the local Jewish community and from a wide array of faiths coming together yesterday in a show of support after an assault in a Manhattan synagogue. Governor Hochul getting feedback from New Yorkers that she says will help craft new policy when it comes to artificial intelligence and its impact on the state's workforce.
2: Tamara works with domestic violence victims and fears AI will take her job.
3: A robot is not going to be able to be empathetic or non-judgmental or hold their hand.
2: She was one of a number of women in the workforce sharing their thoughts on AI to Governor Hochul, who held a roundtable discussion on the matter.
4: We want to make sure that something that's coming in with the force of a hurricane is spoken about, anticipated, prepared for.
2: So Hochul is launching a new Future Works Commission that'll deliver recommendations by the end of the year to help with AI workforce policy. I'm Scott Pringle, WOR News.
1: Mayor Mamdani getting a lesson in bicycle safety from his constituents.
5: The mayor has been spotted riding several bikes across the city sans a helmet, with several of his constituents urging him to wear one. To the soundtrack of Staying Alive, Mamdani posted a video on social media featuring a few of the concerned comments he got about safely gearing up for a bike ride before he unboxed a helmet and put it on his head.
6: Safety first, New York. See you out there.
5: Experts say wearing a helmet lowers the risk of fatality and reduces head injury if anything goes wrong on a bike ride. Natalie Migliori, WOR News.
1: Wildlife Conservation Society says for the first time in more than a century, a North American river otter has been spotted in the Bronx River. They say it's the sign of a healthy river. In sports, Yankees win in Baltimore 5-3. Ben Rice, homer number 34 for the Bombers. Three straight wins for New York. Yanks go for the series sweep tonight near the Inner Harbor. Mets win game in series as they double up the Padres 4-2 at Citi Field. Carson Benj with a homer for New York. Mets are 10-5 in their last 15. They're in Chicago to play the White Sox tomorrow. Little League World Series, Hoboken with a run in the bottom of the sixth walks off New England 2-1. They play the Mid-Atlantic tomorrow.
7: Here's your WOR Weather Channel forecast. We'll see rising rain chances as we get later into Thursday. And then the weekend could turn out kind of soggy as well, so not the driest weather picture ahead. Clear skies into sunrise, low 71. There's a good chance of showers and storms Thursday after about 2 p.m. Could be a wet p.m. rush hour, highs around 80. I'm meteorologist Mark Thibodeau from the Weather Channel on 710 WOR.
1: 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I'm Andrew Whitman on 710 WOR.
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9: 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I'm Rob Redstone, broadcasting in the heart of New York City. 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
10: 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But most people are here for a good reason, and that is to learn. Just like we learn in medical school, patient by patient, one by one. And you can learn the same way, almost exactly the same way. And what happens? Well, every day I see cancer patients. My name is Dr. Lederman, working at 1384 Broadway, Broadway and 38th Street in the heart of New York City, where we accept most insurances, Medicare, Medicaid. And we see patients with suspicion of cancer, like a lump in the breast, or bleeding, or weight loss, or unexplained pain. We see patients with cancer, maybe just diagnosed, went to XYZ XYZ hospital, and you don't like what they told you. You don't believe they told you all the options. You think they maybe are hiding options, or you think that maybe the surgeon's pushing surgery a little too much, or the chemo people are pushing chemo a little too much, or whatever. People come for a second opinion, a reality check. Get your reality check here at Radio Surgery New York. And then the third group of people. So again, the first is suspicion of cancer. Second is newly diagnosed cancer. And third is, well, you have cancer, getting treatment. You've had whatever treatment. A lot of people have had chemo for months and years and not getting better. And we know that for most cancers, chemo doesn't work that well. Chemo doesn't cure the cancer. Maybe it will work temporarily, and then the cancer just comes back. And a lot of people just don't like that. They don't like the idea of a poison, and most chemos or treatments are like that, are kind of poisons. They try to poison the cancer, but how can you put a poison in your body without hurting the body? And that's the problem with most chemos. So a lot of people come for a fresh second opinion, no matter what. Suspicion of cancer, newly diagnosed cancer, or you've had a cancer, or your loved one or friend or neighbor, that person down the street, and they're just not getting better. It's costing a lot of money. The average chemo is about $10,000 a month, and that's pretty toxic. It doesn't work that well. So there's lots of reasons people come here. And you're welcome to come here if you fit one of those reasons, or just listen so you can learn. So if, God forbid, in whatever, in 20 years, if something happens to you or a loved one, you can have it back in back of your mind that maybe it's worthwhile to come and see Dr. Lederman at 1384 Broadway and get a fresh second opinion. So I'm going to jump in right now, and if you have questions, well, it's always good to have a paper and pencil. If you have questions for us, you can always call or always email or come in. So if you want to call, you can call 212-CHOICES. That's our office number, day or night, and you can request information or make an appointment. If you want to contact me day or night, you can email me. My email is Gil, G-I-L, Gil, at rsny.org. Again, Gil, G-I-L, at rsny.org. And lots of people come in during business hours, Monday through Friday, and pick up information, more information than we can send you. We're happy to send you information, and the show goes around the world. It's on computers. You can live stream this show anywhere in the world where you have a computer or a radio. Radios are limited to about east of the Mississippi, but computers are obviously worldwide. So contact us and sit back, and we're going to talk about patients that I've seen in the last few days, and we're going to give you the special information in a few minutes that might help communicate even better. I want to talk about a man who's 72 years old, and I saw this man 4 years ago. So he came to me 4 years ago. He's married. He has two boys. He had routine colonoscopy, and he was found to have a 4.5-centimeter mass. So what is colonoscopy? Colonoscopy is when a doctor, usually a gastroenterologist, puts a camera up one's rear end and should look through the entire bowel. And this man was found to have a cancer in the cecum. Now, the cecum is the farthest part away from the anus. So when they put it in the camera, they go in the anus, the rectum, the descending colon, the transverse colon, the ascending colon, there's the cecum. So it's the farthest part where a camera will reach in general. And he had a 4.5-centimeter mass, and he had no symptoms. He had gone for a routine test. So usually when people have colonoscopy and they find a cancer, they come running to the doctor to get treated immediately. Well, this man was told what the usual treatment was, which was surgery, and even came to me. And he just did not want any treatment. He didn't believe it. He didn't believe that with no symptoms he could have a cancer. Well, the answer is yes. With no symptoms, you could have a cancer. You could have a lump in the breast that you can't feel, or a lump in the lung or the pancreas or liver or the colon that you can't feel. It's not bleeding, it's not causing any symptoms, but it's there and it's growing and it's trying to kill you. And if you ignore it, you ignore it at your own risk. And this man ignored it. He ignored it. Can you believe it? He ignored it. He just went on his work. He's active at work. He's working every day. And he's in the financial world. And, well, His father even died of colon cancer, so he should have known the risk of colon cancer, but he just refused to accept it. And so what happened? So he saw me, he saw surgeons, and he refused everything, everything. And for 2 years, he refused everything. And then he came back to me, and, well, he came back to me and he said, hey, this is 2 years later with this colon cancer growing. Dr. Lederman, I think it's time I get treated. It took him 2 years to decide. And I said, well, we better do the testing again to make sure if the cancer hasn't traveled, because cancer travels in general. And so we staged him up, and, well, we got the best possible test. And, well, the cancer is, of course, there, and the cancer is bigger. But the good news for this man is he risked 2 years. The cancer is getting bigger. The stage is more. The cancer is bigger. But it didn't travel. And he said, Dr. Lederman, I want you to treat me in just a few treatments with pinpoint non-invasive treatment. I don't want chemo, and I don't want surgery, and I don't want cutting, and I don't want bleeding, and I don't want to be in a hospital. I don't want to be in a respirator. I don't want to be in an ICU. I want you. I want to go to work every day. I want to come to you at 1324 Broadway. I want to be treated. And I want to show. I want you to show me your stuff. And so a year ago, he came to me. And remember, by this time, he has heart failure, and he's seen a cardiologist, and high blood pressure and cholesterol. And, well, he wants to be treated. And so we offered treatment to him for this mass. And, of course, the treatment is easy and well-tolerated, and no side effects, and no cutting, and no bleeding, and he works every day and comes in and gets a treatment. Treatment takes about 20 minutes. We make a frame around the body. We computerize the body, and we send in thousands of beams, invisible beams, to attack the cancer. And then a few minutes later, he gets up and he goes to work. That's how it worked. And then often, I mean, almost every day, 50 times a day, people say, well, Dr. Lederman, how are we going to... Well, I tell them the usual story, which is we're going to do colonoscopies and CAT scans and bone scans and PET scans, MRIs and blood tests and physical exams to check and see whatever you want. Different patients have different ideas, and that's perfectly fine. We try to explain the best options. And we restaged him with the best test after our treatment for this colon cancer that was 4.5 centimeters. And the first test that we did after treatment, the cancer is gone. It's totally gone. There's no evidence of this cancer. We did blood tests. We did PET scans. We did imaging tests. We did physical exam. And it's totally gone. And this is the work that we do every day at 1384 Broadway. So his surgeons never told him about radiosurgery. His chemo doctors never told him. And he learned by listening. He learned by a listener like you, and that's why it's so important that you can pass on the information. Even if you're at the grocery store or restaurant and you hear someone talking about cancer, you can just pat them on the shoulder and say, hey, you might want to see Dr. Lederman and get his information. And many of our radio listeners have a package of information at home and have business cards, and pass on the business cards. They pass on the information to try to save lives. So it's a noble gesture. It's a humanitarian gesture to offer information to others, loved ones, and even people you barely know, to say, hey, there might be a better way for you to get treated. And this man now is cancer-free from a colon cancer, and he did not want to have surgery or cutting or bleeding or chemo, and he's been treated, and he's now in remission. No evidence of cancer. This is the work we do. I'm talking about a man who's 66 years old. He comes to us from South Carolina. He's a black man, and I said that because in the black community, 1 in 6 black men have prostate cancer, and 1 in 23 die of prostate cancer. And he has lots of medical issues. He has vascular disease. He had bypass to the right leg and the left leg, and he had stroke and diabetes and high blood pressure and hemorrhoids. And he was found to have a Gleason 7 cancer, nodular prostate with a high PSA. And this was 5 years ago. He came 5 years ago for this Gleason 7 cancer. And actually, he was sent by a urology doctor, a surgeon who hates to cut on patients because he knows if he cuts on prostate cancer, most men end up impotent and incontinent, and the penis is shorter. And Well, no man wants that. And also, this patient knew that for Gleason 7 cancer, Gleason is how the cancer looks under the microscope. For Gleason 7 cancer, usual radiation or usual surgery has about a 60% success rate. And with us, it's 90%. So it's a much higher success rate, avoiding the hospitals, avoiding radical surgery, avoiding robotic surgery, avoiding prolonged radiation. And this is the work we do. And I treated him 5 years ago for this Gleason 7 cancer. And now he's in remission. His PSA is zero, and he's doing well, and he's pleased and happy that the cancer is gone, no evidence of cancer. 5 years later, this is the work that we do every day at 1384 Broadway. 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
9: 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We're just a few steps from the Radio Surgery New York Cancer Treatment Center on Broadway and 38th Street. 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He was the first in New York with fractionated brain radiosurgery, and he's the first in America and in the Western Hemisphere with body radiosurgery. 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Hey, Dr. Lederman, we're back.
10: We are back. And I want to talk about a man who's 70 years old. He's a businessman, big businessman. He's single, has no children. He had skin cancer and had a skin cancer right on the forehead. And he had other suspicious lesions. He was seen by a dermatologist. He had lots of sun exposure. He used to work in Brazil for 20 years. And he was out there in the coffee fields getting sun. And so I met with him, and I saw that he had this lesion on the forehead. It was a skin cancer. He'd also had a skin cancer. It was resected. He had a 10-centimeter scar from how the surgeons left him, and he just did not want to have more scars, especially on his forehead. And so I saw him, and we offered non-invasive treatment because he didn't want to have deforming surgery. Or Mohs surgery or radical surgery right on his face and be left like that for for the rest of his life. He didn't want to walk around with a scar or deformity. And we see many, many people with skin cancers, and our success rate is very high, and we're able to treat skin cancers with non-invasive treatment with about a 95% success rate, and we treat many squamous carcinomas and basal cell carcinomas and keratoid xanthoma and other cancers. And how do we do it? Well, it's non-invasive, no cutting, no bleeding, invisible beams attack the cancer. And we have a huge experience. We can send you a booklet about this work, and that's what we did for this man. And then we treated him. We treated him 3 years ago, and he's now in remission 3 years later from our work. And this is what we do every day at 1384 Broadway, Broadway and 38th Street. And he came from one of the biggest hospitals where he had this radical surgery in his body. He just does not want to have any more radical surgery or Mohs surgery. And there's about 3 million skin cancers a year, so there's lots of Americans and other people in the rest of the world who come here for treatment, not to want to have radical surgery. And this is the work that we do every day. I want to talk about another man who came to us from Jamaica. He is 61 years old. He's married. He has two daughters. Came with his friend. He had a biopsy-proven Gleason 7, PSA 7.9 prostate cancer. And he had a CAT scan and a bone scan. They were both negative. He was found to have a high PSA by his primary doctor. He saw a urologist. The urologist did a biopsy. And eight cores showed Gleason 7 cancer, and seven cores showed Gleason 6, so he had a aggressive cancer with lots of cancer in his prostate. And he wakes up at night. It's called nocturia, nighttime urination, nocturia three times a night. We offered him medicine to get better, and we treated him. We treated him with our treatment, avoiding prolonged radiation and avoiding radical surgery and robotic surgery. And remember, for Gleason 7 cancer, standard radiation or surgery has about a 60% success. We have 90% success. So he came to us years ago, treated 4 years ago, now in remission with a PSA of zero. And how do you know the prostate cancer is gone after treatment? Well, the PSA should be zero or going down to zero, and that's how it should be if you've had radical surgery, robotic surgery. Now, if the surgeon removes all your prostate, and we're not advocating this, not at all, because with surgery, radical surgery, robotic surgery, most men end up impotent and leaking urine and shortening of the penis. We know that men, most men, if they know about it, wouldn't want to have that, especially if they knew they could come here and get better results without that radical surgery. But if you've had radical surgery and your PSA is in zero, it's a good reason to come here because it means that the cancer is back. If the surgeon removed your prostate and the surgeon removed the cancer, the PSA should be zero. And if it's not zero, well, then it's time to call us at 212-CHOICES. 212-CHOICES, and this is the work that we do every day at 1384 Broadway. I want to talk about a man who, similar to a man I talked about a few minutes ago, 55-year-old man, born in New York City, single without children, with high blood pressure, on medication. He lost 45 pounds in the last few months on a diet. He had colonoscopy. He was found to have a cecal cancer. And, well, his doctor did colonoscopy on him. He found a cecal cancer, it's obstructing the cecum. But the patient had no problem with his bowels, no pain, and he didn't have any CAT scan or PET scan or imaging. And he came to us because he didn't want to have surgery on his bowel. We staged him up. We found the cancer had traveled. It traveled to the liver. And he came to us because he just did not want to have surgery, didn't want to have chemo, and he wanted to have our treatment for the colon cancer and the cecum. It's the right side of the colon, and radiosurgery for the liver for his stage 4 cancer. He'd lost weight 2 years ago. He was 225. Now he's 178. He lost 45 pounds with a height of 5'9". So cancers that are growing often consume a lot of our calories and body, and that's why a lot of people with cancer lose weight. Sometimes people lose weight because of poor appetite, but often it's because the cancer itself is eating away at the body. It's just like when we plant a tree in the ground, we put fertilizer in. We put fertilizer to make the plant or the tree grow. Well, the cancer takes part of our body, the calories itself, and that's why many people lose weight with cancer. And, well, it's another reason to come here for evaluation and treatment. He came here, he's happy, he's having treatment with no cutting and no bleeding, and we're treating both the cecal cancer and the cancer in the liver. And, of course, there's other methods of treatment, and we talk about all the methods of treatment, whether it's surgery or chemo. We talk about all the options so that patients who come here know about all the options. We think that's the best way for everybody. And let's speak. So you can call now. My name is Dr. Lederman. I also said I'd introduce myself, and I want to do that. I was born and raised in Waterloo, Iowa. I went to public school and university and medical school, MD at 25, real doctor. And there's many people on the radio who are talking about medical things who are not real doctors. So you have to wonder who's doing what, and I want to make sure you know who I am. So real doctor, MD at 25, just like my brother Ted, Dr. Ted Lederman, MD at 25. And my son, Dr. Ariel Lederman, MD at 25. Ariel Lederman is a cancer doctor working here at 1384 Broadway. Board certified, excellent doctor, loved by his patients, loved by his patients' family, loved by the staff, eager to do the right thing, and works hard for every patient. So if you wish to see Dr. Ariel Lederman, you can just call and make an appointment, 212-CHOICES, and ask for Dr. Ariel Lederman, and you will be seen and have a good experience with a great doctor, board certified, trained at the biggest facilities across America. I went on from 25 MD to University of Chicago, trained in internal medicine for 3 years, board certified, took care of sick people with diseases of the body, then went on to Harvard Medical School, trained in medical oncology at Dana-Farber, was there 6 years, 3 years training, 3 years on the staff, board certified, and then also at Harvard went to the prestigious Joint Center for Radiation Therapy, 3 more years, board certified, trained at Harvard, triple board certified, the only Harvard-trained, triple board certified radiation cancer doctor in New York, one of the few in the world here for you. We're accepting most insurances, Medicare, Medicaid. This is the work that we do every day. One of the most popular shows we have every night at midnight on WOR, at midnight. Call us, come in, listen. Many people like to go to sleep with Dr. Lederman. Many people like to wake up with Dr. Lederman. Many people work with Dr. Lederman during the midnight show every night at midnight. So tune in and learn, and you can call for information. If you have a cancer question, it's always best to meet in person. Telephone calls and Zoom leads to boom and gloom, and we don't like that. We like to give the best chance for you to communicate, and that's why it's so important to come in directly, come in and be seen, and learn everything you can about your situation. My name is Dr. Lederman. I'll talk about a woman who is 52 years old. She's a black woman from Jamaica, and I say that because in the black community, there's an increased death rate in women, especially with breast cancer. This woman comes with cervix cancer. She had vaginal bleeding. She had a pap smear. She went to one of the biggest XYZ hospitals. And if you can imagine this, they opened up her belly. They took her to surgery. They put her to sleep. They opened up her belly. She had a big scar from the sternum to the pubis. They were going to cut out the uterus for her cancer. And then they found that the cancer had traveled to lymph nodes. They had never done a CAT scan, never done an MRI, never done a PET scan before the surgery. The surgeons were so hot to cut without knowing if the cancer traveled. So, wow, we do things so differently here, where you know everything up front, you know where, what kind of cancer it is and where it is. Well, at this big XYZ hospital, they were in such a rush to cut that they didn't do the proper pre-surgical testing. And she had cancer travel to the pelvic nodes, the periaortic nodes, and she had surgery with positive nodes. They opened her up, and then they saw the lymph nodes and closed her up. And then, wow, 3 months later, the wound didn't heal. So you can imagine she went to the surgery without knowing where the cancer was, and they aborted the surgery, they canceled the surgery, they sewed her up, and then the wound broke down, and it took nearly half a year for her wound to heal up, and she came to me totally fed up with XYZ Hospital and totally fed up with the surgeons and really fed up with cancer care. And this was years ago. She came to us 3 years ago. And so here we staged her up immediately. We found the extent of the cancer, and she had a 4-centimeter mass in the cervix and metastatic cancer. We offered her treatment, and we treated her years ago, and she's cancer free. So she's very grateful. She was at a place to go when surgery failed her in so many ways. She came to Radio Surgery New York with no cutting, no bleeding. This is the work that we do every day at 1384 Broadway, Broadway and 38th Street, in the heart of New York City. My name is Dr. Lederman, cancer doctor, 1384 Broadway, Broadway and 38th Street. It's a place to go if you wish about cancer questions and cancer issues. We accept most insurances, Medicare, Medicaid. If you want to call us, 212-CHOICES. The number is 212-CHOICES because 212 means New York City, and CHOICES because we believe most people truly have cancer treatment choices and cancer diagnosis choices and choices. And isn't it good to know that you have choices, not being forced to do something? It isn't great to have an outpatient consultation rather than being stuck in a hospital. Outpatient, you get to learn what you want to learn, ask your questions, then you turn around and go home and sleep on it. It is so easy and so nice and so relaxing and doesn't cause chaos or panic because you're not feeling, oh, you have to be stuck in a hospital and have whatever treatment they're pushing. You don't have to feel coerced. So many people come and like what we do.
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9: 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We're just a few steps from the Radio Surgery New York Cancer Treatment Center on Broadway and 38th Street. 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He was the first in New York with fractionated brain radiosurgery, and he's the first in America and in the Western Hemisphere with body radiosurgery. 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
10: We are back, and we have Tom on the line. So how are you, Tom?
18: Hi, good. Thank you for taking my call, Dr. Lederman.
10: It's okay. What's your question today?
18: My question is, I have a family history on my father's side of prostate cancer. So thank God my PSA is low and I'm 60 years old. But I listen to your show all the time, and I had heard that if you have radiosurgery as the first option for prostate cancer, you can never have traditional surgery after that if it comes back.
10: Okay, that's your question?
18: Yes.
10: Okay, well, let's talk about that. So let's just say, for example, you have a Gleason 7 cancer, which is a pretty common cancer, Gleason 7. And the surgeon's pushing you for surgery, and the surgeon's pushing you and say, oh, if you have Dr. Lederman's treatment, you can't have surgery afterwards. Well, let's just talk about it. When you have a cancer, don't you want to have the best treatment first? Wouldn't you want to have the best treatment first?
18: Of course. Absolutely.
10: Let's say you have Gleason 7 cancer, and you come to us, and our success rate's 90%, or you go to a surgeon, and the success rate is 60%, which would you rather have? Would you rather have a 90% success rate, get rid of the cancer, never see it again, or a 60% chance, which means very commonly the cancer is going to come back? And actually, if you look at 10-year data, it's only 46%, which means if you have surgery for your Gleason 7 cancer, most likely the cancer is going to come back. And let's just say you're a 60-year-old man and you have a surgery, so it means most likely 54% chance the cancer comes back. And if you have surgery today, 98% chance you'll be impotent. 80% chance you'll be peeing in your pants. With surgery, you'll have a shortened penis because when they remove the prostate, they're removing part of the urethra. So would you rather be a 60-year-old man waiting for the cancer to come back? And you know, most likely it will, 54%. Sex life finished, urinary life finished, and a shortened body versus our treatment, 90%, and most likely keep your sexual life and urinary life and not have an alteration of your body. So what do surgeons do? Because they can't really argue logically about it. So all they can say is, oh, if you have Dr. Lederman's treatment, well, then surgery's harder. What's true, surgery's harder after radiosurgery. But if you have surgery, I mean, your life is kaput. You can't put the sexual life and urinary life and the penis back together again. And you can't really stop that cancer from coming back. So surgeons are doing something, saying something really, in a way, totally illogical to try to get people to do surgery when surgery is a pretty unappealing method of treatment. And I see thousands of men with prostate cancer, thousands. I've treated about 40,000 men with and women with cancer over 40 years. I can tell you that I've never, ever seen a man with prostate cancer who's had surgery who's kept their sexual life and urinary life and is cancer-free. I've never seen it. It's very rare. So I think that the surgeons are desperate. They spend their life training as surgeons, but it's not a very appealing method of treatment for a man with prostate cancer. And, well, hopefully you will never need care for prostate cancer. There's only a small number of men really who have prostate cancer, and all these stories that say if you live, every man has prostate cancer, it's not true. What's true is if you have a family history, you might want to take special precautions. It seems like you're doing that. And you said earlier that your PSA was low, and I should just tell you one more thing. If you heard the little radio advertisement by 007 a few minutes ago, he's talking about his cancer, and he had a prostate cancer when his PSA was low. Normal, everyone says, well, if your PSA is 4 or less, you're home free. Well, his PSA was 3, 3.5, and his doctor told him everything's okay. And he said, doctor, my PSA a couple of years ago was 0.8, and then it was 1, and it was 2, and it was 3, and now it's 3.5. My PSA is quadrupled. So just because your PSA is less than 4 doesn't mean you don't have cancer. It just means that the chance of it is less. So when your PSA hits 4, you have about a 25% chance of having cancer. PSA 3, it's about a 20% chance. PSA 2, it's about a 15% chance. So it's all a matter of statistics. And many men come here because they want to understand more about the prostate. But in general, I don't think that what the surgeon did was really very helpful by telling you, oh, surgery is so fantastic. I just don't think it is.
18: Okay. Well, thank you so much, Dr. Lederman.
10: All right. Any other questions you have today?
18: No, I don't. Thank you.
10: Thank you. God bless you. I hope you live to be 120 in good health.
18: Thanks.
10: Thank you, and God bless you. Bye now. This is Dr. Lederman. I want to talk about a 73-year-old man who comes to us. He's a sailor. He's been on the sea for many, many years. He has extensive sun exposure. He has heart disease and prostate disease, and comes to us with a skin cancer right on his forehead. He had biopsies. His dermatologist wants to do biopsies of his skin, and they did them, and then they wanted to do surgery on his head, and he just did not want to have surgery on his head. So he came to us with squamous carcinoma on his forehead, and he had our treatment, a short course of treatment for his skin cancer, and he's now in remission. And this is the work that we do every day at 1384 Broadway, Broadway and 38th Street in the heart of New York City. And we'll talk about a woman who served the military. She's a woman, been in the military for many years. She's now 76. She's retired. And she came to me 10 years ago with an abnormal MRI. She had a mass in her liver. She was seen at one of the, one of the bigger hospitals in New York City. And she had had a fall. They did a CAT scan. They did an MRI. They found a cancer in the liver. They wanted to cut out part of her liver. She's a small woman. She's a spry woman, but she's 5'1", 110 pounds. And she just did not want to have anyone cut on her liver. And she was found to have a 2.5-centimeter liver cancer. There's different kinds of liver cancers. Some cancers travel to the liver. They're called metastasis, like breast cancer, or colon cancer, or pancreas travels to the liver, and we treat those cancers as well. But she had a primary cancer of the liver. And 10 years ago, she came to us. We examined her. We staged her up. We got a biopsy. We found the cancer. She just did not want to have her liver, or part of her liver, removed. And we treated her for her primary liver cancer. And she is now cancer-free, doing well, never had recurrence, never had surgery, never had chemo. And this is the work that we do every day at 1384 Broadway, Broadway and 38th Street, in the heart of New York City. And we'll talk about a woman who's 85 years old. She comes to us. She has a PhD from Princeton. She's an educator. She was born in my home state of Iowa. She's married, and she has this mass in the breast. And, well, she didn't have mammograms. She had mammograms years ago. She had a breast cancer treated 25 years ago, one of the biggest hospitals, but they did a lumpectomy only. And we know very well that surgery only for most breast cancers is not adequate therapy. So she had surgery only, and now the cancer's come back right in the right breast. It's 3 centimeters in the same spot that it was before. The doctor, and she went to one of the biggest super-duper XYZ hospitals, just didn't give her complete proper therapy. She had the surgery, but they never talked to her about finishing up the treatment. We know that surgery often leaves the cancer cells in the breast. And so she came to me with cancer that recurred in the breast after incomplete surgery years ago at XYZ Hospital. And she wants to be treated, and she's 85 years old, and she's very active. And, well, we offered her treatment. We staged her up. We proved the cancer was there. We got a biopsy. We staged her up to prove the cancer hadn't traveled. Lucky for her, it didn't. We've offered her treatment, and she's now, with a short course of treatment, in remission when surgery did not cure her of her right-sided breast cancer. So for this woman from the state of Iowa, my home state, a PhD at one of the biggest Ivy League schools, she now knows proper treatment and has had treatment and is pleased and happy being in remission, active, with basically no side effects from her treatment. No cutting, no bleeding, no surgery, no hospitals, no chemo. My name is Dr. Lederman, cancer doctor, 1384 Broadway, Broadway and 38th Street in the heart of New York City, where we accept most insurances, Medicare, Medicaid. We'll be right back.
16: 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I'm Johnny Braggs, the number 2 for my stepfather who died of prostate cancer and my uncle who suffered so much after prostate cancer surgery. 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
9: 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He was the first in New York with fractionated brain radiosurgery, and he's the first in America and in the Western Hemisphere with body radiosurgery. You can also call Dr. Lederman at 212-CHOICES for a free informative booklet and DVD. 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
10: We are back, and this is Dr. Lederman working for you, talking about cancer, learning together. I wonder about a 72-year-old woman from Haiti. She's a black woman, and I say that because in the black community, the death rate from breast cancer is 240% higher other groups. And, of course, we take care of men and women and children of every race and religion and creed and color. She presented 7-8 years ago with a mass in the breast. She had a biopsy showing cancer. It was Nottingham 6 out of 9, and, well, she just did not want to be treated with traditional care. She had concoctions, vitamin C, ozone, mistletoe, creams, ointment, acupuncture. None of it worked, and it never worked. So if you want to save money and time and save your life, stay away from the concoctions for cancer. They don't work. I've been a doctor for 40 years. I've seen thousands of patients. I've never seen a patient in whom concoctions work. So this woman had a breast cancer. It was a proven breast cancer. She tried all the concoctions. It didn't work. And then she came to me 4 years ago with this mass in the breast. She had a 2-centimeter mass at the 8 o'clock position of the right breast with lymph nodes involved. And she just did not want to have surgery and did not want to have chemo. And we see many women who just want to be treated and they don't want surgery and don't want chemo. And I understand that. And well, we treated her 4 years ago and she is now cancer free with great results. And actually the breast is beautiful and she's beautiful and she's very happy that she came here for the treatment with no cutting and no bleeding. And this is the work that we do every day at 1384 Broadway, Broadway and 38th Street in the heart of New York City. So give us a call if you want. You want to learn more about breast cancer. We have a new booklet about breast cancer. We have a new DVD. And we have a brand new DVD with about 25 of our patients talking about their treatment here and their reflections on treatment and their disease. And it's very interesting. You can call us and get that or come in. Just call us at 212 Choices for the newest DVD with our patient interviews, which is very interesting and to the point. Here for you, 1384 Broadway. Come in, pick up the DVDs. You pick up extra for yourself and your loved ones. You can call us. We'll mail it to you. No charge, no obligation. Just call us, 212 Choices. This is the work that we do every day at 1384 Broadway, Broadway and 38th Street in the heart of New York City. What about a woman who's 86 years old? She had a sarcoma of her hand. She went to one of the biggest XYZ hospitals, and they cut on her several times. They cut off so much of her hand, her left hand. She only had her thumb and her index finger. Everything else is gone. Everything else is gone. She'd had surgery at XYZ. She had radiation at XYZ, and it didn't work, and the cancer came back. And she's a very active woman. She's driving and traveling the world. She's 86 years old, and the cancer came back. The surgery didn't help, and this radiation didn't help. And she's actually identified me. She's been seeing me for years because she said, you know, Dr. Lederman, I don't think the treatment they gave me at XYZ is going to help. And sure enough, the cancer came back. We got an MRI, proved the cancer came back. Got a biopsy, and she had a sarcoma. And sarcomas are very resistant to standard radiation. And sad to say, she had standard radiation elsewhere and surgery. And chemo doesn't work very well for sarcomas. And she came to me for treatment, being told by her surgeon she had to have surgery. She had to have her hand removed. She had to have her hand and the end of her arm amputated. And she came to us as a last ditch, wanting to be treated, knowing the issues and knowing the concern. And we treated her, and she's now in remission, driving around using that hand. And in her state, she's in New Jersey. She told me in New Jersey, you have to have two hands or parts of two hands to be able to drive. And she wants to keep her quality of life, and she wants to keep her body. The surgeon removed lots of her hand, and she's upset about that. But we were able to retreat her with radio surgery, even though she had surgery and prior radiation. She's now in remission, doing well and happy. And I can tell you, she's very happy. And this is the work that we do every day at 1384 Broadway, Broadway and 38th Street, in the heart of New York City. This is what we do and why so many people come. Even when their doctors say, oh, you have to do this or you have to do that, people often call us and come in. This is the work we do. Another example, I want to talk about a 65-year-old black man from Liberia with prostate cancer, and I say that because in the black community, 1 in 6 black men get prostate cancer, 1 in 23 die. He had a Gleason 7 cancer. He went to one of the most famous surgeons in New York City, XYZ, and he had radical surgery on his prostate cancer, and it didn't work, and then they gave him radiation at one of the super XYZ hospitals, and that didn't work either. His PSA is going up, and we staged him up. He came here when the most famous surgeon in New York surgery failed, the most famous hospitals radiation failed, standard radiation, and he has a nodule. We found a nodule of prostate cancer right at the base at the bottom of his penis where the surgeon cut. We talked about that before, that the surgeon removes part of the urethra, which is next to the penis, and most likely spread the cancer when operating. So he had a radical surgery, XYZ, cancer came back, radical radiation, cancer came back, and he's now here for his chance. Only cancer in the base of the penis, and this is the work that we do every day at 1384 Broadway, Broadway and 38th Street in the heart of New York City. Now we're talking about a woman who's 67-year-old. She's a nurse. She came with a 5-centimeter mass in her breast. The skin was eroded. The skin was destroyed. The breast was destroyed. The cancer was growing through the skin. She had a mammogram, an ultrasound. She had high blood pressure, thyroid disease. We arranged for a biopsy and staged her up. And we offered treatment for her, a treatment for her breast. And the breast now is beautiful. Treated 3 years ago, and the breast is beautiful. The big mass went away.

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12: It's 79 degrees at 1 o'clock. Good morning. I'm Andrew Whitman. DWI charges for a New Jersey grandfather after a boat crash that killed his grandkids. He's now been released.
13: An Ocean County judge ordered Stephen Schneider's release over the objection of prosecutors who noted the 63-year-old's blood alcohol level was twice the legal limit after the Barnegat Bay boat crash last month. Schneider's 9-year-old granddaughter and 7-year-old grandson were killed. The judge ordered a conditional release barring Schneider from driving a boat or car until he completes a court-ordered assessment. He's charged with 2 counts of death by vessel, reckless operation, and operating a vessel under the influence. Sarah Lee Kessler, WOR News.
12: A Long Island man held without bail. He turned himself in after being named as one of the leaders of a cocaine ring at Penn State University. Leaders of both the local Jewish community and from a wide array of faiths coming together in a show of support after an assault in the Manhattan synagogue.
14: Candidate for governor and Nassau County Executive Bruce Blakeman attended the rally outside of Central Synagogue in Midtown.
15: We have to fight anti-Semitism. We have to fight the attack on American values.
14: Supporters gathered outside the House of Worship on Wednesday less than a week after a man attacked a woman during last Friday's Shabbat service. Many at the rally were calling on Mayor Zohran Mamdani to tone down what they called anti-Israel rhetoric. Meanwhile, 46-year-old Larry Montes is facing federal hate crime charges for the incident. I'm Lizzie Radabali, WOR News.
12: Concern that Holocaust survivors in New York may be getting scammed.
16: Governor Kathy Hochul has issued a notice to survivors and their families about a group calling itself the Jewish Holocaust Claim Center, which is sending unsolicited notices to people and urging them to submit claims for compensation. New York State says its Department of Financial Services has not been able to verify the legitimacy of the group, adding a fake website has since been removed. Hochul says scamming and stealing from Holocaust survivors is the lowest of lows, saying the state's Holocaust Claims Processing Office, created in 1997,

0: has already helped recover over $184 million in assets to victims' families. Natalie Migliori, WOR News.
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1: In sports, Yankees win in Baltimore 5-3. Ben Rice homer number 34 for the Bombers. Three straight wins for New York. Yanks go for the series sweep tonight in Maryland. Mets win game and series as they double up the Padres 4-2 at Citi Field. Carson Benz with a homer for New York. Mets are 10-5 in their last 15. They're in Chicago to play the White Sox tomorrow. Little League World Series, Hoboken with a run in the bottom of the sixth, walks off New England 2-1. They play the Mid-Atlantic tomorrow.
6: Here's your WOR Weather Channel forecast. Could be a rather soggy scenario shaping up weather-wise between now and the weekend, with the best chance of rain Thursday and again on Saturday. Have some backup indoor plans for the top of the weekend. Clear overnight, low 71. After about 2 p.m. Thursday, a good chance of showers and storms, a high near 80. I'm meteorologist Mark Thibodeau from the Weather Channel on 710 at WOR.
1: Next news at 2, bulletins at once. Wake up with Curtis Sliwa and Larry Menti in the morning, weekday 6 till 9. I'm Andrew Whitman on 710 WOR.

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2: It's 78 degrees at 2 o'clock. Good morning, I'm Andrew Whitman. An overturned tanker truck in Meadowmere Park near the Queens-Nassau border leads to a fuel leak. Officials say they've got that under control and are starting the cleanup.
3: One of the tanks ruptured when the semi flipped on its side around 11 a.m. Tuesday morning, sending 2,000 gallons of gas onto the street.
4: Currently, the leak is stopped or at least controlled. It's going to be a long, extenuating operation. It's going to take some time, so this area, definitely avoid the area. It's going to be shut down.
3: That was Nassau County Fire Marshal Michael Utaro. Residents were also reporting gas smells after some of the fuel leaked into storm drains. Luckily, nobody reported any major injuries, and the driver of the truck refused medical attention. The spill is still causing road closures and major traffic along Rockaway Turnpike. I'm Lizzie Radabali, WOR News.
2: A multi-faith show of support yesterday after an assault in a Manhattan synagogue. Governor Hochul getting feedback from New Yorkers that she says will help craft new policy when it comes to artificial intelligence and its impact on the state's workforce.
5: Tamara works with domestic violence victims and fears AI will take her job.
6: A robot is not going to be able to be empathetic or non-judgmental or hold their hand.
5: She was one of a number of women in the workforce sharing their thoughts on AI to Governor Hochul, who held a roundtable discussion on the matter.
7: I want to make sure that something that's coming in with the force of a hurricane is spoken about, anticipated, prepared for.
5: So Hochul is launching a new Future Works Commission that will deliver recommendations by the end of the year to help with AI workforce policy. I'm Scott Pringle, WOR News.
2: Mayor Mamdani getting a lesson in bicycle safety from his constituents.
8: The mayor has been spotted riding several bikes across the city sans a helmet, with several of his constituents urging him to wear one. To the soundtrack of Staying Alive, Mamdani posted a video on social media featuring a few of the concerned comments he got about safely gearing up for a bike ride before he unboxed a helmet and put it on his head.
9: Safety first, New York. See you out there.
8: Experts say wearing a helmet lowers the risk of fatality and reduces

0: Uses head injury if anything goes wrong on a bike ride. Natalie Migliori, WOR News.
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1: In sports, Mets win game and series as they double up the Padres 4-2 at Citi Field. Carson Benj with a homer for New York. Mets are 10-5 in their last 15. They're in Chicago to play the White Sox tomorrow. Yankees win in Baltimore 5-3. Ben Rice homer number 34 for the Bombers. Three straight wins for New York. They go for the series sweep tonight near the Inner Harbor. Little League World Series. Hoboken with a run in the bottom of the sixth. Walks off New England 2-1. They play the Mid-Atlantic tomorrow.
6: Here's your WOBR Weather Channel forecast. We'll see rising rain chances as we get later into Thursday. And then the weekend could turn out kind of soggy as well, so not the driest weather picture ahead. Clear skies into sunrise, low 71. There's a good chance of showers and storms Thursday after about 2 p.m. Could be a wet p.m. rush hour, highs around 80. I'm meteorologist Mark Thibodeau from the Weather Channel on 710 WOBR.
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8: It's 75 degrees at 3 o'clock. Good morning, I'm Andrew Whitman. DWI charges for a New Jersey grandfather after a boat crash that killed his grandkids. He's now been released.
9: An Ocean County judge ordered Stephen Schneider's release over the objection of prosecutors who noted the 63-year-old's blood alcohol level was twice the legal limit after the Barnegat Bay boat crash last month. Schneider's 9-year-old granddaughter and 7-year-old grandson were killed. The judge ordered a conditional release barring Schneider from driving a boat or car until he completed a court-ordered assessment. He's charged with 2 counts of death by vessel, reckless operation, and operating a vessel under the influence. Sarah Lee Kessler, WOR News.
8: A Long Island man held without bail. He turned himself in after being named as one of the leaders of a cocaine ring at Penn State University. Leaders of both the local Jewish community and from a wide array of faiths coming together in a show of support after an assault in the Manhattan synagogue.
10: Candidate for governor and Nassau County Executive Bruce Blakeman attended the rally outside of Central Synagogue in Midtown.
11: We have to fight anti-Semitism. We have to fight the attack on American values.
10: Supporters gathered outside the House of Worship on Wednesday less than a week after a man attacked a woman during last Friday's Shabbat service. Many at the rally were calling on Mayor Zohran Mamdani to tone down what they called anti-Israel rhetoric. Meanwhile, 46-year-old Larry Montes is facing federal hate crime charges for the incident. I'm Lizzie Radabali, WOR News.
8: Concerned that Holocaust survivors in New York may be getting scammed.
12: Governor Kathy Hochul has issued a notice to survivors and their families about a group calling itself the Jewish Holocaust Claim Center, which is sending unsolicited notices to people and urging them to submit claims for compensation. New York State says its Department of Financial Services has not been able to verify the legitimacy of the group, adding a fake website has since been removed. Hochul says scamming and stealing from Holocaust survivors is the lowest of lows, saying the state's Holocaust Claims Processing Office, created in 1997, has already helped recover over $184 million in assets to victims' families. Natalie Migliori, WOR News.
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4: Good morning, I'm Andrew Whitman. An overturned tanker truck in Meadowmere Park near the Queens-Nassau border leads to a fuel leak. Officials say that part is under control. They're starting the cleanup.
5: One of the tanks ruptured when the semi flipped on its side around 11 a.m. Tuesday morning, sending 2,000 gallons of gas onto the street.
6: Currently, the leak is stopped, or at least controlled. It's going to be a long, extenuating operation. It's going to take some time, so this area, definitely avoid the area. It's going to be shut down.
5: That was Nassau County Fire Marshal Michael Utaro. Residents were also reporting gas smells after some of the fuel leaked into storm drains. Luckily, nobody reported any major injuries, and the driver of the truck refused medical attention. The spill is still causing road closures and major traffic along Rockaway Turnpike. I'm Lizzie Radabali, WOR News.
4: A multi-faith show of support yesterday after an assault in a Manhattan synagogue. Governor Hochul getting feedback from New Yorkers that she says will help craft new policy when it comes to artificial intelligence and its impact on the state's workforce.
7: Tamara works with domestic violence victims and fears AI will take her job.
8: A robot is not going to be able to be empathetic or non-judgmental or hold their hand.
7: She was one of a number of women in the workforce sharing their thoughts on AI to Governor Hochul, who held a roundtable discussion on the matter.
9: We want to make sure that something that's coming in with the force of a hurricane is spoken about, anticipated, prepared for.
7: So Hochul is launching a new Future Works Commission that will deliver recommendations by the end of the year to help with AI workforce policy. I'm Scott Pringle, WOR News.
4: Mayor Mamdani getting a lesson in bicycle safety from his constituents.
10: The mayor has been spotted riding several bikes across the city sans a helmet, with several of his constituents urging him to wear one. To the soundtrack of Staying Alive, Mamdani posted a video on social media featuring a few of the concerned comments he got about safely gearing up for a bike ride before he unboxed a helmet and put it on his head.
11: Safety first, New York. See you out there.
10: Experts say wearing a helmet lowers the risk of fatality and reduces head injury if anything goes wrong on a bike ride. Natalie Migliori, WOR News.
4: Wildlife Conservation Society says for the first time in more than a century, a North American river otter has been spotted in the Bronx part of the Bronx River. This report is sponsored by the Crohn's and Colitis Foundation. 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
3: In sports, Mets win game and series as they double up the Padres 4-2 at Citi Field. Carson Benj with a homer for New York. Mets are 10-5 in their last 15. They're in Chicago to play the White Sox tomorrow. Yankees win in Baltimore 5-3. Ben Rice, homer number 34 for the Bombers. Three straight wins for New York. They go for the series sweep tonight near the Inner Harbor. Little League World Series, Hoboken with a run in the bottom of the sixth. Walks off New England 2-1. They play the Mid-Atlantic tomorrow.
4: Here's your WOBAR Weather Channel forecast. We'll see rising rain chances as we get later into Thursday. And then the weekend could turn out kind of soggy as well. So not the driest weather picture ahead. Clear skies into sunrise, low 71. There's a good chance of showers and storms Thursday after about 2 p.m. Could be a wet p.m. rush hour. Highs around 80. I'm meteorologist Mark Thibodeau from the Weather Channel on 710 WOBAR.
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1: It's 74 degrees at 5 o'clock. Good morning, I'm Andrew Whitman. DWI charges for a New Jersey grandfather after a boat crash that killed his grandkids. He's now been released.
2: An Ocean County judge ordered Stephen Schneider's release over the objection of prosecutors who noted the 63-year-old's blood alcohol level was twice the legal limit after the Barnegat Bay boat crash last month. Schneider's 9-year-old granddaughter and 7-year-old grandson were killed. The judge ordered a conditional release barring Schneider from driving a boat or car until he completes a court-ordered assessment. He's charged with 2 counts of death by vessel, reckless operation, and operating a vessel under the influence. Sarah Lee Kessler, WOR News.
1: Long Island man held without bail. He turned himself in after being named as one of the leaders of a cocaine ring at Penn State University. Leaders of both the local Jewish community and from a wide array of faiths coming together in a show of support after an assault at a Manhattan synagogue.
3: Candidate for governor and Nassau County Executive Bruce Blakeman attended the rally outside of Central Synagogue in Midtown.
4: We have to fight anti-Semitism. We have to fight the attack on American values.
3: Supporters gathered outside the House of Worship on Wednesday, less than a week after a man attacked a woman during last Friday's Shabbat service. Many at the rally were calling on Mayor Zohran Mamdani to tone down what they called anti-Israel rhetoric. Meanwhile, 46

0: Commute shouldn't be too bad, at least not weather-wise. That probably won't be the case, though, for the ride home. A flood watch is in effect with storms expected to roll through later today. Some could be severe. One lane of Rockaway Turnpike near Kennedy Airport still closed as the cleanup continues, where a fuel tanker overturned yesterday.
1: One of the tanks ruptured when the semi flipped on its side around 11 a.m. Tuesday morning, sending 2,000 gallons of gas onto the street.
2: Currently, the leak is stopped, or at least controlled. It's going to be a long, extenuating operation. It's going to take some time, so this area, definitely avoid the area. It's going to be shut down.
1: That was Nassau County Fire Marshal Michael Utaro. Residents were also reporting gas smells after some of the fuel leaked into storm drains. Luckily, nobody reported any major injuries, and the driver of the truck refused medical attention. The spill is still causing road closures and major traffic along Rockaway Turnpike. I'm Lizzie Radabali, WOR News.
0: President Trump says the U.S. is conducting a crushing economic operation against Iran since Tehran would not reach an agreement to end the war. He posted on Truth Social that Tehran would face isolation on an unprecedented scale. A U.S. News and World Report finds a lot of schools in the area really make the grade.
3: The magazine is out with its annual high school rankings, and 8 New Jersey high schools are in the top 100. New York has just one. Brooklyn Latin School, which ranks 73rd. New Jersey's top-ranked school is High Technology High School in Lincroft, which earned the 28th spot in the nation. But U.S. News & World Report also ranked that school the number one STEM school in America. Other top New Jersey schools include Edison Academy Magnet School in 40th place, Union County School in Scotch Plains in 59th place, and Biotechnology High School in Freehold, ranked 76th. Sarah Lee Kessler, WOR News.
0: The national debt has surpassed $40 trillion. The Treasury Department says it's due in part to billions that weren't realized after some of the president's tariffs were invalidated by the courts. WOR News Time 6:02.
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5: Good morning, Susie Cerrone with your WOR traffic. Alternate side and meters in effect. Road work with single laning on the Van Wyck northbound through Liberty Avenue. You're backed up from Linden Boulevard. The southbound road work in the area is gone. 5 minutes at the inbound George Lincoln and Holland Tunnel. They're wrapping up the road work in Edison on 287 north and at exit 2. 287 southbound, the ramp to the turnpike that overturned tractor trailer. It's partially blocking the ramp. Road work, single laning on 95 southbound through New Rochelle. Heavy delays from Larchmont. 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
8: I'm meteorologist Ray Stidjik with the WOR forecast from the Weather Channel. Looks like a more impactful event coming later today, mid to late afternoon through this evening. Thunderstorms with some heavy rainfall. Actually, a flood watch will be in effect this afternoon through this evening for some heavy tropical downpours in spots. Could also be some isolated severe storms. 82 the high. Showers and thunderstorms will settle down tonight and end. 65 city suburbs cooler. Partial sun tomorrow, 79. Currently 73 at WOR.
0: The Yankees beat Baltimore 5-3. They go for the sweep.

0: Night Mets double up on San Diego 4-2. They're in Chicago tomorrow to play the White Sox, and Bayonne walks off New England 2-1 to win the Little League World Series opener. They will play Mid-Atlantic tomorrow. Next news, 6:30 bulletins at once. I'm Daria Albinger on 710 WOR.
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2: Well, yesterday we got that alert from the National Weather Service that parts of our area would see 2 to 3 inches of rain. And just listening to Ray Stajic a moment ago, a lot hasn't changed. There are still flash flood warnings for the area. Severe thunderstorms may happen. So let's dig down and get an extended forecast now from Ray Stajic. Ray Stajic, WOR Weather Channel meteorologist. Ray, thanks a lot for spending some time with us this morning. So what are we looking at?
3: All right, well, let's dive in first. Let's separate watch from warning, because you mentioned flash flood warnings. There's no flash flood warnings right now. It is a watch, and that'll start at 2 o'clock this afternoon. So the watch means the potential is there for flooding. Now, when we get to a warning and an advisory, which we might, that's when flooding is imminent or is occurring. And I think later today, and especially this evening, and especially north central Jersey, east central Jersey, I think that's where the greatest risk is going to be. Because the flood watch goes only through the five boroughs. It doesn't get up into Rockland and Westchester counties. So there's going to be a cutoff to where we get the worst of the rain and where we do get the highest severe weather risk. I hope all that makes sense.
4: So our producer, Natalie, is at home recovering from her knee surgery. I've advised her and her family start filling the sandbags and get the gondola ready, because they've been clobbered in New Jersey. I think there have been 7 cases of flooding in New Jersey since Memorial Day weekend.
3: Yeah, the month of July for New York City had a record amount of flash flood warnings issued. Now, remember, the warnings mean flooding imminent or is occurring. So, yeah, North Jersey been hit exceptionally hard, too, with multiple inches of rain. But here is a question, and let's see who's smarter of the bunch or the smartest of the bunch. Here we go. Meteorological question. How much rain do you think that we have received this month, and are we in a deficit for the year, or are we in a surplus for the year? Now, this is for Central Park, where we officially measure rainfall.
4: Okay. Well, wait a second. Natalie, you can't answer. I can't answer. We have our own weather guy here who was the weatherman in San Diego for years.
5: This sounds like a trick question.
4: Oh, no. But let's face it. Our weather guy is right here. That's Larry Menti.
5: Larry.
2: I was a weather guy in San Diego. That doesn't count. You know what my message machine said, Ray? It said, this is the KFMB weather department. If you're looking for a meteorologist, you might want to try another station.
3: Or another market, right? Well, how about this? Let's dumb it down for you, Larry. Let's say, how about for the year? What would you think, since the 1st of January, will we have a surplus or do we have a deficit in terms of rainfall at Central Park at the recording?
2: Oh, station? I don't know Central Park. I knew New Jersey, though. I knew New Jersey is slightly under, but they may go over. They're definitely going to go over pretty soon, but they were slightly under. I think it was about 27 inches for the year.
3: So at Newark, almost 26 inches since January 1st. That's liquid equivalent. And believe it or not, a deficit of 4.39 inches. Well, since January 1st, there was probably some snow in there, so it's melted down.
2: Right.
3: You know, you non-meteorologist types, let Larry and I have this conversation.
2: Yeah.
3: I mean, Larry, your meteorologist is in quotes, by the way. So.
2: Yeah, I know. I get it. Don't even listen in. You're not going to understand the meteorological talk.
5: Oh, there you go. Sorry.
3: We're in New York City, Central Park, and in Newark, it's actually just above 4 inches in the hole for the year. And this is just kind of that. The lesson here is, you know, the variability of when we get these flash flood events. Like, it may be at Natalie's house in that part of Central Jersey in one case, but, you know, at somebody else's house, Larry, maybe at your house, you don't get anything. So when you get these events with these flash flood risks, it doesn't mean for everybody. The watch is defined as in and around the watch area. And it means the potential for flooding. When you get into the warnings, they're only even for a borough or a couple of the boroughs or maybe a few counties, you notice that a lot of times you don't get, every county in the tri-state under a flash flood warning. Something like that would happen in that bigger event like we had back a couple of weeks ago, especially through upstate New York.
2: I really appreciate you. I appreciate you, Ray, because you might be the only weather person I've ever talked to that downplays every event. And everybody else, you'd never get a TV job.
3: No, and I don't want one. Trust me.
4: One last thing. When I was a kid, my uncle would say, it's good that we have a lot of snow, because we used to have a lot of snow, snowpack. Yeah, that goes into the reservoir system. That means we'll have water through the drought season in the summer. We don't get the snowpack like we used to.
3: No, there's been a trend toward less snow. I don't even want to get into what's going to happen this super El Nino winter. That's a song for another time, but who knows? I mean, it's been trending a lot less snow, and there may be an opportunity, I'll just say this, for more coastal events. That doesn't mean it's going to be rain and or snow. It could mean more rain, could mean more snow. But in an El Nino winter, typically, it's a little bit more active southern jet stream. You know what the jet stream is, right, everybody?
5: Anyway, oh, geez.
2: Of course.
3: South, believe it or not, further south, some of our southern states may have an opportunity to get more snow than they would in a typical winter in an El Nino winter. So I don't know what this super hyped, super El Nino thing is going to do. And you know me, I don't want to go beyond 3 days with any kind of comfort at all. Just take a look at last hurricane season. I'll always point to that. It was supposed to be this big above average season, and that didn't happen. So seasonal forecasting, my message is extremely tough. It's based on climatology, what's happened in the past, and a pretty good chance that if you take any given like 3 or 4 El Nino winters, most of them are probably going to be slightly above average here in the east in terms of the northeast, in terms of temperature, and maybe slightly above average in terms of precip. Doesn't at all mean if that's rain and or snow or a combination of both.
2: Well, Ray,
5: if
2: you can join us again at 8:05, that would be great, so we can get an update on the weather. And we'd also like to delve into your absolute bias against TV meteorologists, because I think that's worth
3: bias.
2: Talking about. I would never do that.
3: Love my TV meteorologists.
2: Do you really?
3: Yeah, I just don't want to be one.
4: Well, you don't have a face. You don't have a face for TV.
2: Oh, he's a good-looking guy. I've met him. I've seen him.
4: Oh, you have?
2: Yeah, he's been in here.
3: Yeah,
2: he's been here.
4: Why are you going on the plus side with this guy? He's always so All right, Ray. We'll get back to you at 8:00. But anyway, let's get to the chaos and just, well, you're packing up to take your son to college and nothing's gone right so far. Am I right, Larry?
2: No, nothing's gone right. But maybe that's because my entire family left me and went down the shore and I just have to deal with everything by myself. Maybe that's part of the reason.
4: Can I nickname you Calamity Larry? I mean, everything that you planned yesterday, you were telling us about.
2: I was thrilled. I thought I had it all set. I did.
4: What happened?
2: I thought I was way ahead of it. Well, I won't say the name of the rental company because...
5: Do it.
2: Should I? Okay, Enterprise. So I made a reservation for either a large SUV or a minivan.
5: So you made a reservation?
2: Yes.
5: You went online.
2: Yep.
5: Right.
2: Pick it up.
5: Dates, times, the whole thing.
2: Because we have to go to an event later today, I made it for yesterday. I can pick it up. I just have it sit at my house and would leave, sometime tonight or forget what time exactly, maybe tomorrow morning. But, and then we were going to fly back. We were going to leave it off in Raleigh.
5: You only had to go one way. That was smart. I love that idea.
2: I go to the rental place and they said, oh, I'm sorry. We don't have anything like that. We can get a pickup truck if you'd like, or maybe a large car, but all the SUVs and all the minivans have been taken because of people moving back to college. And I said, well, I'm moving back to college. My kids are moving back to college. Is there a special class? Because I should be involved in that. And they said, no, they do this to us all the time. You make your reservation online, and they don't check with us, but we haven't had a car that size all week. Can you imagine that?
4: Did they have a pickup truck for you?
2: They did have a pickup. I'm not taking a pickup
4: truck. Oh, come on, Larry.
2: I'm not taking a pickup truck because if it starts to rain, what do I have to do? Get a tarp?
4: Yeah. Rough
5: that's
4: it.
5: What we do. My husband Texas has a Tacoma.
4: Tough. Texas
5: I
4: tough.
5: I would have lent it to you.
2: All right, you country boys can get your you can go ahead and get your pickup truck. I'm not driving a pickup truck. Plus, I got four people in the car.
5: But I have to go back to this. So you can actually make a reservation for a car. You request the kind of car you want. You go and they don't have it, and they say, "Oops, sorry." Then why are you even reserving it?
2: I know.
5: I don't understand the process.
2: And the local people said it happens to them all the time. But I will say this: when my wife called and complained to them yesterday and said, "You know, you should get us something," and they said, "We'll give you two free rentals in the future, because we really apologize." And they said, "You can use it anytime you want." And so I called them back and said, "Can I use it Friday? Because that's when I need it."
5: And they
2: took back the anytime you want. That wasn't going to happen. Yeah, but it's crazy out there because of kids going back to school. So, and I just fell prey to it. Go to the iHeartRadio app and leave us a talk back about anything we talked about today. You could win a Curtis Lee and Larry Menti in the Morning t-shirt, which will be awarded every day to our favorite talk back of the morning. If you want to go ahead, like Ray Stajek and blast TV meteorologists, go ahead. Or who's your favorite? And while you're on the free iHeartRadio app, be sure to set a preset for 710 WOR. 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Bayonne! 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
6: Susie Cerone in with your WOR traffic. We've got alternate side and meters in effect. Inbound George 15 for the upper, 5 to 10 for the lower. The Lincoln is 5. The Holland 5 from the Turnpike, 15 minutes from 1 and 9. Delays on the Van Wyck northbound Linden Boulevard to Jamaica Avenue. That's the road work with single laning. For now, the road work on the southbound side is gone. So this overturned tractor trailer in Edison, it's kind of blocking the ramp from 287 southbound to the turnpike. The left lane's out on the ramp. And single laning with the overnight road work on 95 southbound through New Rochelle. Very heavy delays from Larchmont. Our next update in 15 minutes. Now let's get the WOR Weather Channel forecast.
7: Clouds already on the increase. Flood watch starts 2 o'clock this afternoon through this evening. Storms coming in from west to east, mid to late afternoon through early tonight. Could pack some heavy rainfall. Maybe an inch or two of rain in a short period of time could lead to flash flooding. Could also be some gusty winds, small hail, maybe a small chance of a tornado, especially south. 82. Things will settle down early tonight, overnight cloudy, mid 60 city, suburbs a little cooler. Friday, some partial sun, close to 80. Right now, 73 at WOR. I'm meteorologist Ray Stajic. Now, here's Daria with a check of today's top stories.
0: Here's what we're working on in the WOR newsroom. President Trump says the U.S. is engaging economic warfare on Iran. The Bong Man returns to a New Jersey town council meeting. And the boys from Bayonne move on at the Little League World Series. Those stories and more coming up on 710 WOR.
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1: 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Curtis Sliwa, Larry Menti,
27: 710 WOR.
4: Oh, I'm sorry.
2: Oh, it's okay.
4: No, I jumped in. I thought we were talking Brooklyn. We're talking Bayonne.
2: Yeah, we're talking Bayonne. The Bayonne Bees. Everybody's talking about the Bayonne Bees. Their undefeated streak continues. The first round of the Little League World Series, the first time Bayonne has ever been there. Remember, they don't play 9 innings in Little League, they play 6 innings. It was 1-1. Mason Rincon, their star player, pitched a beautiful game and then was at bat in the bottom of the 6th.
3: Center field, the game.
2: Listen to the crowd. All of Bayonne seemed to be there. Cheering on the team. Mason Rincon, man.
4: Oh, I loved it because he beat Massachusetts.
2: Yeah, he beat Massachusetts.
4: I hate everything. Boston Red Sox, Boston Celtics, Boston Bruins, New England Patriots. So, yeah, Bayonne. Gateway to the world. Now they got to play the Middle Atlantic team, which is a combination of players.
2: Right, right. And they're going to play that in Pennsylvania. I think they're playing that game in Westchester. That will be on Friday. So, man, tomorrow night. So, wow. Keep it going, Bayonne. By the way, if you heard, the crowd was so loud and the announcer was brilliant. I wish that the Major League announcers would do what he does and just let the crowd take over. But here's what he said at the end.
3: Mason into the shrubs in center field, and that allows Bayonne, New Jersey to win the game 2-1 on our first walk-off in Williamsport this year.
2: Walk off this kid, man. Remember Todd Frazier when he played for Tom's River they went to the World Series? He went to the major leagues.
4: Oh, yeah. Well, Williamsport, that's where dreams are realized. How many future stars did we first see on Wide World of Sports? Remember the thrill of victory, the agony of defeat, as Kurt Gowdy would tell us. We're going to Williamsport for the World Series, and then eventually we'd have to either take on the Japanese, because they had a great team for a while, or Mexico, or some other foreign port called Taiwan, a.k.a. Formosa. Oh, it was always great. It was always absolutely great. Bayonne, again, the gateway to the world. It is a throwback to a tradition in our area that really rarely exists nowadays when you go into Bayonne. I love Bayonne.
2: Oh, they're all excited, too. Man, they filled the stadium, too. I'm sure they're going to fill the stadium in Westchester. And awesome. Natalie liked the game so much, she actually watched the game live.
5: I did. I mean, I knew it was on. I love watching the Little League World Series. I just think, you know, to see the expression on these kids' faces, could you even imagine? First, I just think they're so brave. I would think it was so intimidating. You know, you're on ESPN. You're in this big stadium. You know, you've been playing in little rinky-dink Little League fields in
2: Sandlots,
5: your hometown.
2: Yeah.
5: Right? And all of a sudden, you get these cool uniforms and the whole thing. And the pressure they're under, I just love watching it. So, yeah, I tuned in at about the 5th inning, and I was like, all right, here we go. And that ending was just incredible. I had my dad watching it. I was texting him. I'm like, you got to watch the Little League World Series.
4: Well, let's test your loyalties, Larry, because as they play the Mid-Atlantic champions who come from Westchester, Pennsylvania...
5: Oh.
4: Whose side are you going to be on?
2: Wait a second. The team's not from Westchester. They're playing in Westchester.
4: No. They were in Williamsport. These are the finals.
2: Oh. I thought they were playing in Westchester.
4: No, it's Westchester. It's called the Westchester, Pennsylvania team. It's the East Side Little League from Westchester.
2: Okay. Wow. I didn't know Westchester made it, too. That's pretty good. I have no loyalties to Westchester.
4: No, to Pennsylvania.
2: To Westchester.
4: Middle Atlantic, right.
2: It was Westchester, Pennsylvania.
4: Correct.
2: We're talking around in circles. This is like old people talk.
4: So you're going with New Jersey, you're going with Bayonne, or you're going with Pennsylvania?
2: I'm going with Bayonne.
4: Okay,
2: I mean, if it was from Delaware County, the Delco, that's a little different.
4: But
2: Westchester, screw Westchester. I'm going with Bayonne. We got to talk back about me not taking the pickup truck to go to take my kid to Elon University in North Carolina.
6: Larry, I have to make fun of you. My 16-year-old daughter can drive a pickup. And she was raised in Connecticut, so it has nothing to do about being a hillbilly.
2: All right. I take back the hillbilly comment.
5: Yeah, please do.
2: But the only reason I wouldn't take a pickup, seriously, the only reason I wouldn't is because what if it rains? That's the problem. I don't want to have to worry about everything in the back if it starts to rain. That's the only problem. So other than that, I would have taken the pickup.
5: We have a pickup. My husband, I was so against it for years. I was like, why do we need a pickup? I mean, we are suburban people. There is no need for this, but it was something he always wanted. And, you know, it's useful. But when we've done it, there's tarps over things because you can't use the cover because it's too flat and you want to build it up. And it is a pain in the neck if it's raining.
2: Well, thanks for backing me up on that. By the way, I do take back the hillbilly comment because there's so many people now that have these like souped up pickups. They're impressive. They're actually pretty cool now. The old pickups, the beat up ones. And
4: I thought you were talking about Bigfoot, you know, in the tractor pulls, you know, when they come into Nassau Coliseum or Prudential, you know, those big, huge pickup trucks.
2: Yeah, I don't think they allow them on the roads. The ones I've seen are pretty nice, though. I mean, there's some really nice pickup these days. Let's get to Daria Albinger, who's waiting patiently with the 6:30 news. Sorry about the pickup truck.
0: Hey, you know what? And as a Southerner, I have to tell you, hillbillies aren't famous for driving pickups. Rednecks are.
2: Really?
0: Yes,
2: there's a big difference between the two?
0: Difference between the two.
2: I didn't know that.
0: Well, there you go. Learn something new every day. Clouds,
2: I have to look
0: now.
2: It up.
0: Clouds now. Thunderstorms this afternoon. They could be severe. A high of 83 degrees. The ride home might get a little wet. A flood watch is in effect with storms expected to roll through later today, and some of them could be severe. Meteorologist Ray Stajic will have the details in the Weather Channel forecast coming up. A lane of Rockaway Turnpike near Kennedy Airport is still closed as the cleanup continues, where a fuel tanker overturned yesterday. Thousands of gallons were spilled. The national debt hitting a new high.
7: The national debt hitting a staggering milestone, topping $40 trillion for the first time. A big portion of the spending is coming from rising defense costs, including the war in Iran, in addition to safety net programs like Social Security and Medicare, interest on the deficit and President Trump's tax cuts. The exploding debt is already hitting Americans with higher borrowing costs and raising the cost of living.
0: ABC's Faith Abube, the operator of a boat that capsized in New York Harbor, is now in ICE custody.
8: The Department of Homeland Security says El Salvador native Manuel Hernandez entered the U.S. illegally through Texas in 2007, allegedly lying to a border agent that he was an American citizen. Hernandez is accused of recklessly running unlicensed boat tours, which all came out after one of the tours went wrong earlier this month and killed 27-year-old Sarah Sanchez and her 5-month-old daughter. Hernandez, who lives in New Jersey, was federally charged and released on bond before being picked up by ICE. He'll stay in ICE custody pending his trial. Natalie Migliori, WOR News.
0: MyPillow founder Mike Lindell is privately funding a hand recount and audit of Minnesota's Republican gubernatorial primary, even though he lost the race by 11 percentage points. The Trump ally says his team identified what he calls irregularities in the vote. Yankees beat Baltimore 5-3. The Mets double up on San Diego 4-2. And it is Bayonne versus everybody, just like those t-shirts say. They won the Little League World Series opener 2-1 over New England. Next up, Mid-Atlantic tomorrow night. Next news, 7 o'clock. Clock bulletins at once. I'm Daria Albinger on 710 WOR.
2: You know, it's funny. I just looked it up, the difference between a redneck and a hillbilly. Mm. And it's like a whole dissertation I have here on it. I have to now read through the big differences. I'll get back to you on that.
0: All right.
4: All right, but up next, the data center backlash that Larry first brought to our attention in New Jersey and has spread across the nation is now poised to play a critical role in these upcoming midterm elections. 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
9: Susie Cerone in with your WOR traffic. We've got alternate side and meters both in effect. Inbound George 15 for the upper, 10 at the lower. The Lincoln's 5 minutes. The Holland 5 from the Turnpike 15 from 1 to 9. Busy in Brooklyn on the northbound Gowanus to Atlantic Avenue. Still some hefty delays on the Van Wyck northbound as you make your way out of JFK Airport. New Jersey, an overturned tractor trailer still partially blocking the ramp from 287 southbound to the Turnpike. Seeing some delays on the Parkway northbound through Clark. 95 southbound jam, Larchmont to New Rochelle. 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Now the WOR Weather Channel forecast.
10: High impact event coming in later today, early tonight, around the five boroughs and the tri-state. To the south will be the best chance for severe storms, but we'll mention a chance of some gusty winds and small hail, small chance of a tornado. I think the bigger risk right now will be some heavier downpours this afternoon through the evening rush with a flood watch in place. 82 before it starts raining. Tonight, showers and thunderstorms will probably taper off around midnight. 65 cities, suburbs cooler, and a better Friday. Partly sunny, near 80. Currently 73 at WOR. I'm meteorologist Ray Stajic.
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4: Well, AI data filing centers that Larry first brought to everyone's attention here. Only time I heard it on talk radio was when Larry talked about all the meetings that were taking place from Vineland right throughout northern New Jersey, town hall meetings. People were enraged at the fact that there was a noise that was coming from the data filing centers, their use of electricity, raising up rates, and their use of water. And people wanted answers and answers. So the industry sent out Kevin O'Leary from Shark Tank, who was going to have the biggest data filing center in Utah, and he crashed and burned. He goes, what noise? And people are saying, I'm a mile away. What do you think this is, Kevin? And then locally, Steve Moore did exactly the same thing. What noise? What noise? So people were really enraged. Now, as we come to the congressional elections in the midterms, which will determine who is the next Speaker of the House, whether it remains Johnson or Hakeem Jeffries, there are 200 data centers being built in dozens of competitive House districts, and the industry needs a lifeline. And apparently the President of the United States has said, move over Kevin O'Leary, move over Stephen Moore. I'm going to tell you why we need AI and data filing centers to help spur that industry.
2: Yeah, he certainly has been out in front in this now for a while, but this is what he says when he's trying to sell these AI centers. And by the way, before I play all this, you have to realize he wants to stay ahead of China and Russia and our adversaries on this. And, you know, he also knows it's great for the economy.
21: Your community and your state's going to become rich. And there's very little disruption. And again, if you don't take all that money, somebody else is going to take it. You might as well do it yourselves.
2: So he rose 3 points there, and I agree with the first one and the last one. As far as the disruption, Mr. President, and I will say this to everybody that's listening right now, I would go to YouTube and just put in community AI disruption. And you're going to hear a lot of people, and you'll hear some examples of the noise it makes and the fact that electricity bills went up. But now Trump is taking this so seriously. Oh, let me talk about the electricity right yet first, because he talked about the electricity yesterday as well and said now they are pushing for them to come up with their own electric generators.
21: They're actually giving the excess electricity into the grid, but they're building power plants that nobody's ever seen anything like it. We're not using the power from the grid. We're using brand new power. So it's a great thing.
2: All right, that's fair. If they were able to
4: but
2: do that.
4: That's not happening now.
2: No, but what I'm saying, if that would happen, if you make that part of the requirements to put up an AI center, that you get your own generator and that you give back the excess electricity to the community, that's fair. There's still some other problems, but that's fair. Well, that doesn't eliminate the noise and it doesn't eliminate the water problem. But this might all be moot because now he's looking for federal legislation.
21: We want to have it regulation where they can continue to lead, not regulation that's going to stifle a very important industry. I think maybe bigger than the internet, bigger than anything anyone's seen.
4: Can't get that all done before November 4th. And here's the latest survey. People would rather see a nuclear power plant built in their neighborhood than an AI data filing center. You know, for years, people, no nuclear power plant. No. And even though the quiet storm here, Chris, on loan from Mark Simone, is the Gen Z product here, Gen Zers want AI more than any other age group, except even they say, but not in my backyard. Absolutely not in my backyard. I don't want those filing centers. They got to learn how to put a muffler on those filing centers. Now, you would think with all the technology, with all the science available, they would figure out how to deal with that incessant hum instead of ignoring it and denying it, because that's the number one complaint that is coming from people.
2: And there's an easy answer to that, a really easy answer. Don't put it in communities. We have industrial centers, and we've dealt with this problem with other industries. They go to an industrial center. They open it up there. We have a lot of open space. Open it up there. The only reason it's going in communities right now, it's only one reason, is because they want to put these in fast. Because they know there's going to be a bubble that's going to burst and not everybody's going to survive. So they want these in now so they can make their money now on the manufacturing and on the jobs that are created and all the people that are getting paid off for a day AI center that may not be needed in a year and a half because they're not all going to be needed.
4: Well, speaking of AI, another survey, 50% of U.S. adults use AI chatbots like our own Quiet Storm Chris. Gen Z, again, uses chatbots more than any other group. 48% have conversations with AI chatbots on the job that are not about work.
2: That's weird.
4: So what are they? Chris, who are you conversing with your chatbot there when you're here at work and I notice you're sitting there? What are you talking about with your chatbot?
0: I do not use AI frequently.
4: Oh, here you are. You're doing a Dr. Fauci here. What are you going to take, the Fifth Amendment?
0: I promise. I don't use it that often.
2: Wait a second. This alleged girlfriend. Yeah. Is it AI?
8: Oh, come on. No. Stop.
0: I was hanging out with her yesterday.
2: AI?
0: Yes, I was hanging out with AI in McCarran Park in Brooklyn yesterday, yes.
4: Well, remember.
2: You and your phone.
0: Yes.
4: We are proudly part of this corporate combine, largest radio divisions in the world, iHeart, that has pledged AI is actual intelligence. They will never use artificial intelligence. Get that straight, Chris, Mr. Quiet Storm, Mr. Gen Z.
0: I'm on board. That's in my my email, so I'm good.
4: Well, anyway, up next, melanoma. Oh, my God, you would hear melanoma, you would think, God, that could be a death sentence. So many people. I'll tell you the story when I first heard about it a long time ago and just couldn't understand it. And now, potentially, this is a vaccine that everybody's going to want to get. I guarantee you this, RFK Jr., they're going to say, no, I want this vaccine because it may actually stop melanoma in its tracks. Meantime, though, I got to tell you, for all of you out there, no matter who you are, your political affiliations, if you're independent and autonomous, I know you're getting spam calls. I know you're getting spam texts, your loved ones, your grandparents, your parents, everybody. And you're wondering, where do they get all this personal information from? They not only have my personal number, they got my home address, my email. They know who all my family members are. They have their information, political affiliations that I've had, and even where I bank and do my financing. Well, guess what? 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
9: Susie Cerrone in with your WOR traffic. There is an overturned car in the Garden State Parkway north, and at 136, just the left lane is getting by your slam from the Colonia Rest Area. Stall in Lodi, 17 southbound at Essex Street. It's in the left lane. It's a flatbed truck. Delays continue on 95 south and into New Rochelle. That's overnight road work being wrapped up. Alternate side and meters in effect. Inbound George 20 at the upper, 10 at the lower. The Lincoln is 10, the Holland 10 from the Turnpike, 25 from 1 and 9. 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Now the WOR Weather Channel forecast.
10: Heavy rain with thunderstorms coming in from the west, mid to late afternoon through this evening especially. Flood watch will be in place at that time for the downpours, maybe an inch or two of rain, causing some flash flooding. Could be some severe weather too, but that risk is going to be south, but we'll mention maybe some gusty winds and hail, the potential for an isolated tornado, especially south, and then things will settle down around midnight tonight, mid-60s overnight. Partial sun, much better on Friday, near 80. Right now, 73 at WOR. I'm meteorologist Ray Stigic. Now here's Daria with a check of today's top stories.
11: Here's what we're working on in the WOR newsroom. DUI charges for an NYPD officer after a deadly crash. There's a big jump in the national debt, and it's on to the next round of the Little League World Series for the boys from Bayonne. 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
4: That's right. Number one. We're going to get into it in the 7 o'clock hour because it's National Radio Day. But speaking of radio, this announcement that I heard on the WOR News yesterday, Larry, that there's a new vaccine that prevents the deadliest skin cancer from coming back. All the studies, all the tests have been so incredibly positive. I'll never forget when I heard it announced that Bob Marley, right? Bob Marley and the Wailers, Peter Tosh, you had the Rolling Stones. Everybody wanted to be with Bob Marley. He died of melanoma, although we weren't told that. We were told, oh, he had an infection on his foot under his toe from playing soccer. I said to myself, yeah, another reason not to play soccer, right? But it turned out that was melanoma under his toenail. And even recently, we talked about the miraculous comeback from stage 4 malignant melanoma. William Shatner, Captain Kirk. It was stabilized, and boy, this vaccine could undo a lot of problems that people have had. You know, when you see them all of a sudden, they have a Band-Aid on, you say, what, skin cancer, melanoma, oh my God. You think, remember, we just had Dr. Lederman, our great doctor on, who fights all forms of cancer, who said, oh yeah, they recognize it, and then they want to go in and dig it out, some surgeons, and a lot of times it just metastasizes, and the next thing you know, you're dead.
2: Yeah, I mean, aside from the famous people that got it, 1 in 50 people in the country will get melanoma at some time in their life. And the most common cancers are in young adults under 30, especially young women. For men, it's over 65. That's when men normally get it. It's the 5th most common cancer in the United States. Listen to this. The rates have doubled in the last 20 years. So it's become more and more common. You would think with sunscreen and as much as we know about being out in the sun and also just the fact of hearing about melanoma so much that we'd be more careful. But something is going on in the environment, and maybe it is global warming, that is making it more and more common.
4: Well, it is so incredibly important because I remember as a kid in the 60s, you didn't even talk about somebody passing away from cancer. That big C word wasn't even mentioned. You know, you go to the wake, you go to the funeral, you pay your respects, and you'd say, hey, what did Uncle Leonard die of? Shh, you know, he died quick. And then later on, as you aged, you know, you would hear it was a form of cancer. You know, blood cancer, melanoma, all kinds of cancers. And now we not only openly talk about it, but the pharmaceutical industry, medical science is getting to the point where they can scan you, they can find the cancer. And in this case, this vaccine could prevent the deadliest skin cancer from coming back, which is what everybody's nightmare is. You know, they have that, again, that Band-Aid on. They tell you, oh, skin cancer, you know, melanoma. And you know they're thinking in their mind, my God, this could come back.
2: Yeah, it's funny. I went to the doctor recently because I had something on my hand and I thought it was a wart coming in, you know. And so I showed him. I went for something else, but I showed him this. And he said, oh. I said, is that a wart? And he goes, could be. Could be something else. Why don't we schedule you for a full body scan? He sent me to a dermatologist. I haven't gone yet, but I will be going in the next couple of weeks to get a full body scan. He said everybody should get one. So, especially if you're a certain age. If you've never gotten one, it's probably a really good idea. You want to talk about National Radio Day?
4: Oh, absolutely. Up next, look, I walked in early today. The first person here is the veteran. That's Jim Kerr, and he's wearing on his shirt, Raised on Radio with the Big Radio. Guy's been in the business, I mean, almost all of his 67 years on this earth. He started at 14. And everybody here at iHeart is celebrating National Radio Day, especially here at WOR, where our own Natalie, I think, worked all 80 years with all three John Gamblings.
5: That's right.
4: Since they started at Bamberger's on the roof there in downtown Newark. Right, right.
2: You look great. You look tremendous for 100 years old.
5: Yes.
2: That's amazing. Nobody would have guessed that.
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4: Oh, yeah. Oh, yeah. And by the way, Larry has made this the house of C. Crane Radio. That's how you consummated the relationship with me on day one.
2: I thought it was the Honey Buns.
4: No, it's actually the C. Crane Radio, because that's what I listen to every night. 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It's 7 o'clock.
1: 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Only

0: An Avenue in East New York. Police say there was an argument prior to the stabbing. The person of interest is in custody. The 13 and 15-year-old girls are in stable condition. I'm Scott Pringle, WOR News.
1: The national debt has exceeded $40 trillion. The Treasury Department says that's due in part because billions of dollars weren't realized after some of President Trump's tariffs were invalidated by the courts. The president says the U.S. is waging a crushing economic operation against Iran. Posted on Truth Social that since Iran failed to make a deal, it would now face isolation on an unprecedented scale. A former NYPD sergeant has pleaded guilty in a deadly Westchester County crash. The victim, a beloved Manhattan doorman.
2: Tiffany Howell made the admission as she pleaded guilty to vehicular homicide and manslaughter. The 18-year veteran who resigned from the force after the crash faces from 4 to 12 years in prison. Howell's blood alcohol was almost three times the limit when she drove the wrong way on the Taconic late on January 22nd. She crashed into Manuel Boytel, a beloved doorman at an Eastside condo, as the 61-year-old was driving home to Peekskill. His family reportedly found out when his GPS stopped moving and their sons drove to the scene. Andrew Whitman, WOR News.
1: A Pew Research Center study finds over half of Americans say they're more concerned about AI and its impacts on everyday life than they are excited about it. WOR News Time 7:02.
3: Good morning. An overturned car on the Garden State Parkway north on approaching 136. Two right lanes are out. You are jammed from the Colonia Rest Area. Stalled flatbed truck on 17 South and at Essex Street in Lodi. That is in the left lane. Hang in there on the New England Thruway South and a New Rochelle. They're wrapping up that road work as we speak. Stall on the FDR northbound at 53rd in the right lane. Crash on the Belt westbound at Merrick Boulevard. Blocks lane inbound George 20 at the upper, 10 at the lower. The Lincoln is 15. The Holland 15 from the Turnpike, 25 from 1 to 9. 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
6: I'm meteorologist Ray Stidjik with the WOR forecast from the Weather Channel. Looks like a more impactful event coming later today, mid to late afternoon through this evening. Thunderstorms with some heavy rainfall. Actually, a flood watch will be in effect this afternoon through this evening for some heavy tropical downpours in spots. Could also be some isolated severe storms. 82 the high. Showers and thunderstorms will settle down tonight and end. 65 city suburbs cooler. Partial sun tomorrow, 79. Currently 73 at WOR.
1: Yankees beat Baltimore 5-3. Mets double up on San Diego 4-2, and Bayonne walks off New England 2-1 in its Little League World Series opener. They meet Mid-Atlantic tomorrow. 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

0: there are a lot of people out there who won't be talking about it, even though that's how they've earned their living. That's how they grew up listening to radio. They may be maybe a peripheral mention of it, but not here at iHeart, the largest radio combine in the nation with more stations, FM, AM, all types of formats, where they promote the fact that it's AR, actual intelligence. They're not going artificial intelligence. That's a major statement for a corporation. But it also honors the tradition. And imagine, we're coming early to do the morning show with a lot of other great shows here on the floor of iHeart. And the Centurion, first person in every morning, is Jim Kerr. 53 years in this business. Longest running morning radio show host in New York City history. Started in Ypsilanti, Michigan at 14. Went to Chicago, hosted WLS in the morning, and then WPLJ morning host at 21. And has been doing it straight through. He's standing at the door like he always is when I come in, and he's wearing this big shirt that says Raised on Radio with a big picture of a radio on it. Just so proud to be part of this thing of ours. Mark Simone, who follows us over 40 years, just received the highest honor in the business. Number one radio talk show host for all of his years of service. So we really pay tribute to that. And now the best program director ever on the FM side and now on the AM side, ever since WOR became part of the iHeart family, Tom Cuddy has cut us the promo that we have earned over the last 5 months when he did a shidduch and he brought us together, Larry Menti and Curtis Lewa in the morning.
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0: Oh, boy, that's something to be very proud of. And you, Larry, you come from a radio household. Your wife, Dawn, is in radio in Philadelphia. You're here doing radio in New York. I've been doing radio for 35 years. And all of our listeners, I would bet you, there are a few young huckleberries out there like Chris the Quiet Storm here on loan from Mark Simone, our producer, while Natalie is at home, who's done 80 years of service at WOR since the Gamblings came on board. I know she'll deny it, but what was it? There was John B, John A, John R, and I think she was an intern for them first, and then all of a sudden she became the program director. But wow, it is such a special day to be able to spend all of our time talking to people who grew up on radio and are proud to continue to listening to this thing of ours, radio.
3: Yeah, I love the relationship between people and radio, and it's with them all of their lives. A couple of things that stand out now, and I'm really proud of, especially because I get to talk about Sea Crane Radios every single day. When there is an emergency in the country, when they had the fires in Los Angeles, when we had Superstorm Sandy, and other forms of communication didn't work, there was radio. People without a radio were left clueless as to what was going on. People without a battery-powered radio, and everybody talked about that. Do you know that, and we should do this, God forbid there's another disaster like that, we should do this here. Did you know the iHeart stations out in Los Angeles sent Sea Crane radios to everybody that was affected in the Palisades just so they could stay connected? Because that's all you have. I love to see radios when I go to a football game or go to a baseball game, because they want to hear the play-by-play. They want to hear what radio brings. And so there is this relationship with radio in your car, which is where people are listening right now for the most part, listening as they drive in to get information, to be part of a conversation, or to listen to music like Jim Kerr. But it is not only the soundtrack of America, but it is America's conversation. And you want to be a part of it. And you want to hear what people are talking about. That's the service we bring. And Jim Kerr entertains them. Radio is something that, no matter what, more than any other medium, is a part of your life.
0: And it is the most intimate form of communication that has ever been created. The debates will go down who created it first. Tesla, the Croat, Serb, you know, who created AC as Edison was over in Edison, New Jersey with DC. Well, it's AC that ruled. Some would say he created it. Others would say, no. It was Marconi who had the first wireless broadcast, in fact, of the Titanic's distress signal. Wow. So radio has always been there. And especially here at WOR. Think about it. The FCC in New York City allowed WOR to have the only three-letter call sign, WOR. Everybody else has four letters. So it's been the tradition. Gene Shepard, who used to do great storytelling. A lot of people who listen to me say, hey, you have a little bit of Gene Shepard in you. You can take one idea and then build a narrative around it. I consider that one of the highest compliments I've ever been paid in 35 years of talk radio. And you look at the lineup here and all the people who are in the National Radio Hall of Fame and in the New York State Radio Hall of Fame. I mean, I accepted the award in the New York State Radio Hall of Fame in 2013 with Flex. Oh, you know, the Flex Master and a whole bunch of others. And I got to tell you, it is such an honor to be here at WOR, 1440 Broadway. I can't tell you how many times I'd be in and out of there. That was their home for like 80 years. First time I was ever on the radio and got the radio bug, I was the National Newspaper Boy of the Year delivering the daily news. I had rescued some people from a fire. I'm sitting there with Arlene Francis. Arlene Francis, who was famous on TV, on radio, and I'm like, oh my God, look at these studios. Look at the newsroom. It's like, and that tradition has continued. And remember, talk radio, this thing of ours, was developed by Barry Gray right here on WOR.
3: 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It has been kind of amazing, and it's always the pinnacle. I talked to my wife, Dawn, about it, and she always says, no, you guys, iHeart's been amazing. iHeart's been amazing at this. Everybody tries to do what iHeart is doing now with the internet, because in many ways, iHeart owns the internet. There's no better place to go to hear talk, to hear music, to hear news than iHeart Radio. And now they have started integrating, and you've been brilliant at this, they've been starting to integrate video as well. So there no longer is just one medium. 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It's all coming together. And I truly believe that iHeart has been at the forefront of that from the very beginning. And so if you are not on the iHeart Radio app, do it on Radio Day. Do it on National Radio Day. You are going to get so much content. I don't care what you like to listen to or what kind of music or what kind of talk. 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
0: And think of it, Natalie, our producer, who's been a part of the WOR family for a long, long time, recovering at home from her knee surgery. Is Natalie on?
3: Yeah, she's there. Nice
0: Natalie,
3: to her.
0: Are you there? As she's convalescing. I mean, she was with Joan Rivers here at WOR. Joan Hamburg, Joe Franklin, Sally Jesse Raphael. All these great people were broadcasting from WOR. And you say to yourself, my God. Larry King, my first overnight show, I was hearing Larry King was here on WOR, you know. Hey, it's Bruce from Saskatchewan. I mean, great shows, great entertainment. You can go back in the annals. You can listen to some of these great shows like The Shadow that was here on WOR, which is where radio really began to grab hold of an entire nation. You realize that in the midst of the Depression and going into World War II, when FDR had his fireside chats, Four out of every five Americans had a radio. And if they didn't have a radio, they went over to family or friends or to the local grocery store, candy store to listen. Because that's how you got all your news and information. That's how you knew what was going on in World War II. That's how you knew what was being done to get us out of the Depression. And radio has not lost a beat. You know, they said this thing of ours would be dead many, many times. They've buried us. They've done the RIP bigger and better than ever before. And iHeart is the premium place to come and find whatever it is your predilection is towards radio. And by God, the entire Combine is celebrating National Radio Day. And I can tell you there are other radio houses that are not doing that because they don't even know it's National Radio Day.
3: 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Natalie, we'll get your stories about radio another time. 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We'll tell you why when we come back. 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
0: Ah, let me tell you something. 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So many of you do that now, whether it's an iPhone or a smartphone or whatever method you use. But there are all these spam calls and all these spam texts you get, and you're wondering, hold on, how did people get all of my personal information? 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Meantime, how are you going to protect yourself and your family members and friends as you spread the word? 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
2: Susie Saron with your WOR traffic. Busy now in the boroughs. A crash on the Gowanus southbound at the Gowanus Canal. It's in the center lane. There's a stall on the FDR northbound at 53rd right lane out on the northbound FDR. Crash on the belt westbound at Merrick Boulevard blocking the lane. Alternate side and meters in effect. Inbound George 30 for the upper, 20 at the lower. The Lincoln is 15. The Holland 20 from the Turnpike, 30 from 1 and 9. Huge accident on the Garden State Parkway northbound at 136. It's an overturned car. Now just the far right lane is out. The Parkway northbound is packed 132 to 136. Southbound, everything is open on the Parkway, but you do have onlooker delays. Our next update in 15 minutes. Now let's get the WOR Weather Channel forecast.
4: Clouds already on the increase. Flood watch starts 2 o'clock this afternoon through this evening. Storms coming in from west to east, mid to late afternoon through early tonight. Could pack some heavy rainfall. Maybe an inch or two of rain in a short period of time could lead to flash flooding. Could also be some gusty winds, small hail, maybe a small chance of a tornado, especially south. 82. Things will settle down early tonight, overnight cloudy. Mid-60s city, suburbs a little cooler. Friday, some partial sun, close to 80. Right now, 73 at WOR. I'm meteorologist Ray Stajic. Now, here's Daria with a check of today's top stories.
5: Here's what we're working on in the WOR newsroom. 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The Bong Man returns to a New Jersey town council meeting. And the boys from Bayonne move on at the Little League World Series. 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

0: Well, this is incredible news for conservationists. It's incredible news for ichthyologists. It's also incredible news for animal lovers. An otter, a river otter, has been spotted in the Bronx River for the first time in more than 100 years. Why is that so important? It is a sign that New York's previously polluted waterways are recovering to ecological health. Now, nobody's seen the otter with their own eyes. Cameras were set up by R.J. Hawkins, who's a scientist affiliated with the Wildlife Conservation Society's Bronx Zoo. The camera caught the otter, and the otter was just playing and having a good time and diving in the river, but this is significant.
1: Otters are kind of an indicator species of freshwater ecosystem health. So to have them back in the Bronx River just shows how much the restoration efforts over the years have really helped impact the health of the river and shows just how healthy the river is today.
0: The first otters to be spotted in the Bronx River since the early 1900s.
2: Well, I know that they had two dolphins up near Starlight Park. That was a few years ago. So, yeah, it's coming back to where it needs to be. But for a while there, especially as you would go south from Westchester into the Bronx, into the South Bronx, my God, you'd have dead bodies that would be floating in the Bronx River. All kind of toxins. Man, it was bad.
3: Yeah, I don't get it, though, because first off, I was shocked when you said nobody saw it, but okay, they saw it on camera, so now I get that. But, and I get that it's there because things are not as polluted and it's cleaner, but how did it get there? Where did it come from? Why did it know it could come back? These are the questions I want to know.
0: Yeah,
3: I'm curious, like, where did it travel from?
0: Yeah, that's fascinating. It probably swam down from some other places, you know, and then I think it swims and then it gets to an area where it goes, I can't go there, and then goes back.
3: And then goes back.
0: Okay. And then it goes back. And by the way, the other point that was made by, they can't just be one. There's going to be more than one here. And so that to me was fascinating.
2: Well, I think, Natalie, you don't count into the effect, if this is a male otter, it's looking for a female, and it will travel anywhere and everywhere.
3: Oh, true. You're right. You are absolutely correct.
0: And the females are running away. That's the problem. So it's just like in a dance club. All right, let's talk about AI, because that's what you want to talk about.
4: All right, guys, you really got to get off the AI data centers. Come on. New York Post this morning, there's an article in there, Loudoun County, Virginia. Check it out. Next year, they're going to revenue exceed $1.3 billion. Their property taxes have been cut by 30%. And they're building parks and schools and doing all kinds of things because of these data centers. So let's go. We got to beat the Chinese communists.
0: I understand. I have to say this almost every single time. I'm not against the building of AI data centers. I'm not against, and I think Curtis is the same way. I'm not against AI. I know it's part of the next evolution. I know we have to beat the Chinese. I'm wondering why they constantly have to be built in the middle of communities, and it's only for speed. That's exactly the reason. They want to go in and build these fast because there is going to be an AI bubble. Everybody is talking about the AI bubble that's to come. Everybody's got to get their money now. Everybody's got to get built fast. And we're going so fast that we don't care about the community. So what I'm saying is, like in Kenilworth, which is right across the river here, they saw a facility, an old Merck facility, and they said, oh, we can build an AI center there. But they didn't tell the community. They just went in and started doing it. They made a deal with Kenilworth. So you should have some say in whether you want it. If you want one in your community, God bless you. God bless you. And then you should be there saying, yes, we need this, we need this.
3: I agree.
0: Yeah, some communities don't want it.
3: And it's the secrecy of it. I think so many towns are keeping it under wraps, and then all of a sudden people find out about it. Just be transparent. Let us know if you're putting it in. Let us know why you're putting in, what the benefit for the community is going to be. Instead, it seems really sneaky.
0: Yeah, well, and part of the secrecy is because they're trying to pull a fast one.
2: And let us know how many bribes you've accepted in order to allow no transparency, you know, under the radar screen. All of a sudden, the board of supervisors has voted to accept it. Yeah, how much did they grease you, pal? By the way, the spokesperson now couldn't be the worst spokesperson in the world for the AI data filing centers.
0: I know, your favorite guy.
2: He's running the optimism campaign through Meta. Zuckerberg, who's on trial now for allowing perverts to come into Meta and Facebook to take advantage of kids. And that's the guy you're using as the spokesperson?
0: Yeah. Let's talk about the AI data centers. We're for them. I'm for AI data centers. I just think the communities have been screwed over and that there's some – I don't know. I'm not sure about the bribes. But there is some money being taken away from communities. Just got to work that out. You just got to work some of these problems out with the community and talk to the communities. That's all. I'm not against them. I'm not the person that thinks there's bribes. I don't care about the spokespeople. I think it's a good thing, and I think they're necessary. So.
2: Follow the money. There are bribes. Come on, Larry. There's been bribes in everything.
0: You
2: in
0: tell
2: life.
0: Me who got bribed. Tell me one person.
2: Oh, come
0: person.
2: On. There've been
0: Give
2: more
0: supervisors. Tell me one.
2: Larry, are you saying categorically there have been no bribes
0: no, I didn't
2: when they're
0: say that.
2: Spending billions
0: I didn't say
2: of dollars?
0: That, because I don't know, and neither do you.
2: Well, bet you this.
0: Don't,
2: go to PolyGrip or whatever
0: that
2: you
0: may or
2: damn
0: not
2: right
0: be true.
2: There, bribes.
0: You have no idea.
2: Follow the money.
0: Prove it.
2: Follow the money, Larry.
0: Prove it. You follow it. Prove
2: Absolutely.
0: It. You're the one
3: let's
0: that said
3: follow it.
0: Follow
3: it to news.
0: You prove it. Now let's go to Daria Abinger with the 7:31 news now.
5: You go to one corner, Larry. You go to the other
0: you can't
5: corner.
0: Just
5: exactly.
0: Say things.
5: Stay there until I'm done.
0: No, it's not the same. It's not even.
5: Absolutely.
0: You just can't say things.
5: Clouds now, I'll say this. Thunderstorms this afternoon, and they could be severe. High 83 degrees. The ride in today should be fine afternoon. Maybe not. We've got a flood watch taking effect at 2 p.m. It runs through midnight for about the entire area. Details ahead in the Weather Channel forecast. President Trump is teeing up plans to expand another ballroom, this one at his golf club in New Jersey.
6: With progress stalling on the White House ballroom, President Trump is eyeing an extension at his golf club in Bedminster. The Bedminster Planning Board approved the proposal to build a two-story addition to its existing clubhouse, creating a new ballroom, adding parking, and upgrading the golf course. The clubhouse would nearly double in size, going from 26,000 square feet to more than 54,000. Construction will be completed in phases at the recommendation of the board. Natalie Migliori, WOR News.
5: The president declaring what he calls Economic D-Day on Iran.
7: President Trump applying more economic pressure on Iran. Trump announcing the most crushing economic operation ever taken, an economic D-Day, warning any country supporting Iran's economy faces tremendous economic consequences.
8: We have very draconian sanctions, and we'll see what happens.
5: ABC's Karen Juan, Washington. Prince Harry and Meghan Markle are heading back to the UK, and they're getting a move on it. We're told the Sussexes plan to be in place in time to enroll their kids in school in time for the start of classes this fall. Well, like the T-shirts say, it is Bayonne versus everybody. The Bees beat Bridgewater, Massachusetts last night in the Little League World Series opener for the team. 2-1. Next up is the Mid-Atlantic champs from Westchester, Pennsylvania. That's tomorrow night. Yankees beat Baltimore 5-3. The Mets doubled up on San Diego 4-2. Next news, 8 o'clock bulletins at once. I'm Daria Albinger on 710 WOR.
2: Oh, up next, mounting illegal aliens committing crime across America and right in our backyard. But let me tell you something. We have more extreme weather. We heard from Ray Stajic talking about possible flood warnings, flash flood warnings. What, we've had 7 this summer so far? 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
10: Susie Cerrone with your WOR traffic. Alternate sign and meters in effect. Inbound George, 30 at the upper, 20 for the lower. The Lincoln is 15, the Holland 20 from the Turnpike, 25 from 1 and 9. Crash on the Belt westbound at Merrick Boulevard. Is stall on the FDR northbound at 53rd Street. Right lane out on the northbound FDR. Crash on the Gowanus southbound at the Gowanus Canal. Two left lanes are out. Garden State Parkway northbound jammed 132 to 136 with that right lane accident. Southbound heavy onlooker delays. 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Next update in 15 minutes. Now the WOR Weather Channel forecast.
11: High impact event coming in later today, early tonight around the five boroughs and the tri-state. To the south will be the best chance for severe storms, but we'll mention the chance of some gusty winds and small hail, small chance of a tornado. I think the bigger risk right now will be some heavier downpours this afternoon through the evening rush with a flood watch in place. 82 before it starts raining. Tonight, showers and thunderstorms will probably taper off around midnight. 65 cities, suburbs cooler, and a better Friday. Partly sunny, near 80. Currently 73 at WOR. I'm meteorologist Ray Stajic.
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3: 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And boy, oh boy, do they have a lot to say about it. 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
13: Well, we have a number of stories of people who shouldn't be in this country but were let in during the Biden administration and continue to cause death and mayhem across the country. First of all, in our area, the man accused of operating an overcrowded, unlicensed boat tour that capsized near Liberty Bay. You remember that story we made. We talked about it a lot, and also it was all over the news. It killed a mother and her infant daughter earlier this month. He was living in the U.S. illegally and is now in ICE custody. He was charged. His name is Manuel Hernandez. He's an El Salvador national. He was taken into immigration custody. This is after the U.S. Coast Guard Investigative Service investigation confirmed he was unlawfully present in this country. He also faces 13 counts of reckless endangerment and was later federally charged with 2 counts of misconduct and neglect of a ship officer. So they're trying to figure this out now. It sounds like he's going to be prosecuted first. He may spend time in jail, but then he is going to be leaving the country. The one that is making national news right now is a man in Fairfax, Virginia. And why does it always seem to be in Virginia? But he stabbed several times a woman he met in the park. He is 19 years old. His last name, well, here's his full name, Alexis Antonio Cedeos Campos, age 19. And he killed a 42-year-old woman, Carmen Lizette Push. He killed her in the park. She has a little girl at home. So it is a mother that he came across and decided to kill. And it is just a horrendous crime. He is from Guatemala, and he is in the country illegally. How many times do we have to go through this to we realize it's a pretty good idea to try to get some of these people out of the country? Here is what the prosecutor down in Fairfax, Virginia, had to say about it.
14: A mother, a loving mother of a three-year-old little girl who took care of her little girl, certainly no one deserves to be treated the way that our victim was treated, and she was stabbed repeatedly by our 19-year-old killer.
13: And of course, everybody across the country is now looking at these cases and saying they should never have been here. And then why are we fighting ICE to take some of these people out of the country? I mean, the first guy we talked about, the local guy, he probably wasn't a criminal, but it wasn't a danger to society. But there's two people that'll be alive because he was acting illegally.
15: You know who should not be left off the hook, because obviously as ICE now has him in custody,
0: is the Zeus Luxury Rental Company Incorporated. Because remember, he also drove limousine for them. And then they would subcontract out to him these unlicensed boat rides. So they knew that he was operating under the radar screen with no Coast Guard certification. It is incumbent on the company to check these records. So I hope, in the fact that we now have this guy in custody, and obviously he'll probably be sent back to El Salvador, is and he's got to go through the criminal process here in New York first, is that they go after this Zeus Luxury Rental, INC, because I'll bet you where there's smoke, there's fire. They probably have a lot of other illegals that they're using that they're claiming, oh, well, we didn't know. Oh, it's your job to find out. It's your job. You have them as licensed limousine operators, and then you have them, you're subcontracting them to take out boat tours with unlicensed boats that have not passed Coast Guard certification. You're culpable.
13: I would hope they're going. I think you're absolutely right. What you're talking about is a very important thing, because the lure of this country is jobs. And so the people that hire are just as culpable. You're absolutely right, and we should be going after them as well. One last thing I want to talk while we're on this topic. The mayor of Arcadia in California has been charged in federal court with acting as an illegal agent of the People's Republic of China, the Justice Department announced today. Now, she pled guilty in court.
8: It's not a crime to just publish pro-Chinese pieces. What makes it a crime is that she was working at the direction of the PRC. So this wasn't her on her own writing these things. She was directed and instructed. She had a handler by the PRC that would tell her what to do.
13: She pled guilty to a federal felony charge of espionage. She had 10 years mandatory in prison, federal prison.
0: California. Did she have any knowledge of Fang Fang, who wanted to be a double agent both for the CCP and for the feds, when she was having the urge to merge with Swalwell?
13: But think about it. She was working for the communist government while being a mayor. How many more are there? We were talking about this the other day, that all of the Chinese that are coming to the country to either have babies here or to arrange marriages here with somebody from overseas so they can automatically become a citizen. It isn't a giant scam. She's not, that we know of, she's not illegal.
0: No.
13: She's here legally.
0: Yeah, and they oftentimes, they'll put the arm on you and say, we know where your family is, from which province back in Red China. You do what we say or they all die. And so now all of a sudden the pressure's on. Although in this case, I think they sweetened her up with various gratuities and gifts, like brand new cars and diamonds and jewels and mansions to live in.
13: Yeah, well, listen, I'm sure she's not the only one.
0: No,
13: and across the country, I'm sure she's not. By the way, Paulina Luna had something fun to say about this.
10: DSA is absolutely funded and tied to the Communist Chinese Party. We know, for instance, in their mega donors like Neville Roy Singham, who are currently under investigation by the Department of Justice, that they're not only pushing Marxism, but they're also joining with other groups like the Party of Socialism and Liberation, working in conjunction to target these moderate Democrats and flip these seats.
13: She wants, because the woman we were talking about from Arcadia, I should have mentioned, is DSA as well. She wants a congressional investigation into the fact that the DSA is heavily funded by the People's Republic of China. So I wanted to play that because that's a story to come. If that is the case, that would have an enormous effect on the midterm elections. When we come back, the Carnegie Deli, is it coming back? Natalie Migliori is going to be talking about that. And teachers make a difference each and every day. 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
12: Susie Saran with your WOR traffic. Alternate side and meters in effect. Crash on the FDR south at its 71st Street in the right lane. You're jammed from the RFK Triborough Bridge. Stall on the FDR north at 53rd, just about out of there. Crash on the LIE eastbound at Douglas and Parkway. Center lane out on the LIE. Stall on the BQE southbound at 30th Avenue in the right lane. Crash on the Belt westbound at Merrick Boulevard. The George 30 at the upper, 20 at the lower. Lincoln 15, Holland 20 from the Turnpike, 30 from 1 to 9. Garden State Parkway northbound jammed 132 to 136 with the right lane crash. 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Next update in 15 minutes. Now the WOR Weather Channel forecast.
15: Heavy rain with thunderstorms coming in from the west, mid to late afternoon through this evening especially. Flood watch will be in place at that time for the downpours, maybe an inch or two of rain, causing some flash flooding. Could be some severe weather too, but that risk is going to be south, but we'll mention maybe some gusty winds and hail. The potential for an isolated tornado, especially south, and then things will settle down around midnight tonight. Mid-60s overnight. Partial sun, much better on Friday, near 80. Right now, 73 at WOR. I'm meteorologist Ray Stajic. Now here's Dario with a check of today's top stories.
16: Here's what we're working on in the WOR newsroom. DUI charges for an NYPD officer after a deadly crash. There's a big jump in the national debt, and it's on to the next round of the Little League World Series for the boys from Bayonne. 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
1: Now, it's 710 WOR's Beat on the Street with Natalie Migliori.
0: Well, coming off the first personal ID of our own Natalie Migliori in the streets the other day, that couple. Oh, you're Natalie. You were Larry and Curtis. WOR, 710 in the morning. Oh, boy, you're all pumped up. Look at that. Smiling.
13: She's still living in the glow of that moment.
2: He literally
3: and
2: just
3: so should she.
2: Thank you. Thank you.
0: You realize those that older couple glazed you. They glazed you.
2: What does that mean?
0: That felt good.
2: Yeah, well, I just was, this job is very humbling, just being on the street every morning, every day, asking people questions and getting rejected or whatever, and it was very celebratory for me. Sometimes you ask yourself, is anybody listening? And does anybody even know? And, you know, we're in radio, nobody really, you know, unless you go out of your way to find out what we look like, nobody knows. They got to know your name. And they did. And yeah, I'm living off of it.
0: Good.
2: And so it's kind of as we come in with, I'm the new, I guess, in radio sometimes, but it seems like every few years what's old becomes new again and trends change along with ever evolving culture. So one thing that's making a return to Midtown Manhattan specifically, the Carnegie Deli. All right, the sign is up, a social media post confirming the secret's out. The deli that closed in 2016 after 80 years in business will make a comeback. So what other things do people in the area want to see make a comeback?
4: You know, Converse were really comfy shoes. Whatever happened to them?
5: I feel like maybe the thin eyebrows. I've been seeing kind of like some people getting back into that, and that's kind of iconic.
6: I love the chokers. When we used to do the chokers, oh my gosh, those were so cute. I remember just being like 12 with a choker on. Blue mascara were a moment.
5: It was actually the flip phones.
6: I want American Girl dolls to come back.
7: Some good music and everything like that. I prefer some of the old music, you know, that made more sense.
8: Basically, everything is here right now because there's palazzos in, the multicolors is in, everything.
2: Yeah, a lot of people.
3: Okay.
2: Yeah, I know. You were saying the blue mascara.
3: Thin eyebrows, no. Blue mascara, no. And neck chokers, no.
2: I liked a good choker in college going out. But the blue mascara was never really my thing. Now, I thought we were going to get some nostalgia around, I don't know, like New York City-centric things, the MetroCard, maybe how everything in New York City used to be open 24 hours a day. Right now, we actually have things that are closed. We used to be the city that never sleeps, but there's a lot of sleeping done, especially for us when we walk around at 4 or 5 o'clock in the morning. But ask a New Yorker what they actually miss about the city. And it really comes down, it seems, to the people here.
7: Kindness. I mean, everybody was kind to each other. You know, it wasn't so much bickering.
8: A lot less friendlier.
2: Do you blame it on social media?
8: Not only social media, but overall, the crisis of today's living arrangements, society, earnings, cost of living is too high, you know?
9: People have changed. Things have changed because people want things that are more convenient to them. So whether it's shopping, whether it's music, whether it's anything, you know, the more convenient to them it is, it definitely act.
2: Now, Carnegie Deli isn't the only thing coming back. Neopets. Do you guys know what Neopets are?
13: Nope.
2: Okay, Chris, do you remember Neopets?
11: Remember Neopets, yeah.
2: Okay, so basically Neopets, they were somewhat like Wepkins. Kids used to be able to adopt online pets, okay? And they, we've like, all these websites have shut down in a sense. Like people, they're not active in a sense, but they'll actually be able to go physically to a Neopets pop-up in New York City this weekend. And and meet with their... Larry and Curtis are not thrilled. But,
3: oh, my gosh.
13: No, I'm just ignorant. But, I have no idea what you're talking about.
2: But really, like, this idea of color coming back and, like, you know, trends. Like, as more things come back, trends, places, devices, I had to ask people, what do they think the appeal is?
9: Well, it's the cycle of life, you know? Everything gets recycled, and it's about that time.
6: The old coming back as new is giving us that opportunity to do more in this time that we have with the knowledge that we have. So I feel like it's just like the feeling of nostalgia and just missing what once was. And because we are changing and social media is changing, it's like less things for us to hold on to. So yeah, just looking back and like wanting stuff to be how it was before.
2: How does it feel to see these things coming back?
8: Good, because I'm old at heart.
2: So am I. I'm old at heart, too.
0: I yearn for the return of seeing the Quiet Storm Chris, our Gen Z, on loan from Mark Simone, wearing a pair of corduroy pants coming in. The return of corduroy.
2: He wears them occasionally.
11: Not corduroy, but I have some different fabriced pants that I wear.
10: Do they, when you walk, do they make a noise?
11: Like, no, no. I like to be, as you know, quiet, so I don't want to be wearing clothes that are making noise. I don't want attention drawn to me.
10: Your pants could talk for you.
11: I don't want that.
2: Do you feel, though, that there are trends that from when we were kids that our parents put us in school, like going to school, and now I like can't even look at them anymore. I'm like, no, I will not go back
11: 100%.
2: To the gaucho pants.
11: There's outfits I wore like 10 years ago that I will never touch.
0: Polyester.
10: We got to get to the news. Yeah.
0: Polyester.
10: We're going to talk about the debt, which has hit $40 trillion. That's coming up after the 8 o'clock news.
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1: An iHeart radio station. It's 77 degrees at 8 o'clock. Good morning. I'm Daria Albinger. We have some rough weather moving in. Storms, some strong starting this afternoon. A flood watch will be in effect for most.

0: case of West Nile virus in New York City.
1: All we know and all we're going to be told about that person is that he or she lives within the five boroughs and had recently spent time outdoors outside the city. West Nile has been detected in mosquitoes across the Big Apple in all five boroughs and in more than half of the city's zip codes. 22 cases of West Nile have now been reported in the U.S. this summer, most in Texas, Arizona, and California. West Nile can bring no symptoms. It can also do permanent neurological damage and present a host of symptoms depending on who it hits. Andrew Whitman, WOR News.
0: It's National Radio Day, a day to celebrate arguably one of humanity's greatest inventions. 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
3: Good morning. We've got alternate side and meters both in effect today. An accident on the FDR southbound at 71st Street. Two right lanes are out. You're packed from the RFK Triborough Bridge. Crash on the LIE eastbound at Douglaston Parkway in the center lane. A stall on the BQE southbound at 30th Avenue in the right lane. The George 30 at the upper, 20 at the lower. The Lincoln is 15. The Holland 20 from the Turnpike 30 from 1 to 9. Horrible on the Garden State Parkway northbound, 131 to 136. That accident still blocking the right lane. Crash on the Southern State eastbound at the Meadowbrook. Two right lanes are out. 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
6: I'm meteorologist Ray Stidjik with the WOR forecast from the Weather Channel. Looks like a more impactful event coming later today, mid to late afternoon through this evening. Thunderstorms with some heavy rainfall. Actually, a flood watch will be in effect this afternoon through this evening for some heavy tropical downpours in spots. Could also be some isolated severe storms. 82 the high. Showers and thunderstorms will settle down tonight and end. 65 cities, suburbs cooler. Partial sun tomorrow, 79. Currently 73 at WOR.
0: The Yankees beat Baltimore 5-3. Mets doubled up on San Diego 4-2, and Bayonne walked off New England 2-1 last night to win their Little League World Series opener. They play Mid-Atlantic tomorrow. 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Next news, 8:30 bulletins at once. I'm Daria Albinger on 710 WOR.
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9: Well, let's get to Ray Stajic, because we've been talking to him all morning about possible thunderstorms, flooding. The National Weather Service said yesterday that there was a possibility of 2 to 3 inches of rain in a day, and that may have, maybe they're backing off of that now, but that's what got our attention yesterday, and it's going to hit. And it's going to hit some areas hard, according to Ray, when we talked to him earlier. Mm-hmm. So, Ray, we'll let you talk for yourself now. WOR Weather Channel meteorologist. When is the? I guess a lot of people are worried about the afternoon rush. Is it going to hit about that time?
10: If you're west, a little bit better chance. I really think it's going to capture most of the five boroughs, Long Island, after 6 or 7 o'clock.

0: clock, the worst of it. That doesn't mean we get a couple of showers, thunder showers before then. But really, and looking at some of the latest short-range models coming in, the HRRR, High Resolution Rapid Refresh, for all you meteorologists out there, that looks like the timing across the five boroughs. 6, 7 o'clock, maybe a little bit later. So that would be the threat for at least the highest of the population. To the west, a little bit earlier, to the southwest, probably going to see it after 4 or 5 o'clock. So, yes, it will capture some of us for the commute home. And as you'd mentioned, could see anywhere from 1 to 2+ inches of rain in isolated areas. And it's not only that we're going to get that amount of rainfall, but the rate that the rain is coming down would mean maybe 1 to 2 inches per hour. Now, that doesn't mean that in an hour you're going to get 1 to 2 inches of rain. That means how fast that rain is falling. And if it did rain for an hour, that's how much you would get. So it's going to come quick, going to come pretty quickly with the flash flooding threat too. And then maybe even some thunderstorms, especially south where the better chance is, get down near Seaside Heights and some of the beach towns, even further south, down near even the Cape May and Wildwood. I know we're getting out of our zone, but that is a better area. Morristown south to inland from New Brunswick and down toward Trenton of severe weather. But may not be surprised if we get a severe storm in here too with some gusty winds. But I think it's really a heavy rain threat this evening across the city in through early tonight. The good news is it's going to move quickly, but the bad news is it could rain hard and there could be some flash flooding.
1: Well, Ray, I did a PSA on Sunday where I copped a squat on my personal social networking. If you get a chance, take a look at it, Instagram and Facebook, where I talked about the 150,000 catch basins in New York City and how they haven't been cleaned. They haven't, the debris hasn't been removed from inside. So based on what you were describing, if it does clobber New York City, it's going to be a lot of flooding because those catch basins, you can put a stick down it and the stick doesn't even go halfway down. That's how much flotsam and jetsam and all kinds of silt from collected debris is in there. That's the number one reason that we have so much flooding.
0: Yeah, and with the record number of flash flood events and warnings issued in the month of July, that only, you know, exponentially increases the amount of that soot and everything and all that debris that's getting into the storm drain. So it does not help when you get even more precipitation and more heavy rain, because all that stuff comes from places where you wouldn't expect it from, right? So you're continuing to build that up and we'll continue to have the heavy downpours producing what looks to be a flash flooding, which means it happened quickly. You won't have much time to react either. So if you are in a low-lying area, even some of the apartments that are prone to flooding too, have a plan of action. And whatever you do, if you do anything where when you're under a flash flood risk, I would take those precautions now and certainly be prepared for what may be coming later today.
2: Just to be real clear, we're just talking about flash flooding. The people living like along the Passaic River, they don't need to worry about this?
0: Doesn't look like it. Certainly, if we get training of these thunderstorms, which means multiple rounds following the same areas along the Passaic, we may see enough of water rise to actually see additional flooding, especially right along the river. But right now, it doesn't look like a flood risk for area creeks, rivers, and streams. Some of them will run higher, but I think we've had enough time between events that hopefully we'll keep that threat lessened. And I think the greater one is, as you had mentioned, for the flash flooding in those normally prone areas, and, you know, some, if you get the heaviest of the rain, maybe some areas that aren't even used to it.
2: Ray Stajic, WOR Weather Channel meteorologist. Thanks so much, Ray. Talk to you again soon.
0: Okay.
1: Natalie is off the air momentarily. She and her family.
3: I'm back.
1: Oh, you're filling up your sandbags there? Preparing
3: No, you know what? He calmed me down. I guess sometimes it's good to have a meteorologist that doesn't, you know, freak you out so much.
1: All right. Okay.
3: But I'm calm about this one.
1: Are all of you aware that yesterday was the birthday, the 80th birthday of Bill Clinton? And what a lot of people were saying about him was he was the last president to have a balanced budget. That was 2001. He ran a budget surplus 4 years in a row. And, well, that hasn't happened since for a variety of reasons. And it was announced yesterday that we have a $40 trillion debt that shows no signs of going down, and it doesn't seem that either Democrats or Republicans are all that interested in addressing it.
2: Yeah, it's bipartisan. It truly is across the board, except the Democrats are a little bit worse. $10 billion under President Obama, $9 billion under Joe Biden. But Donald Trump's done his share. He'd, you know, $7 billion in his first term. Of course, he did have to deal with COVID. And it's only, it's funny to say, only $3.8 trillion this second term. It just is amazing that you can throw around these figures. But it doesn't seem like anybody cares.
1: No,
2: that's what's incredible.
1: No, and you know, we look. We have to increase our defense budget. That's critical to $1.5 trillion. That was announced earlier by Hegseth a few weeks ago. But Social Security is number one, and number two cost is now the debt payment. So it used to be, obviously, our defense, which is so incredibly important to not just our welfare, but all of our places where we have military personnel around the world, and to our allies. And we're just not getting enough income tax revenues or payroll tax revenues. It's falling short. And there's nothing else to supplement it. The president thought it would be the tariffs, but that hasn't done it. So the debt just keeps going up and up and up.
2: You know what the big difference is between now and when Bill Clinton was president? He and Newt Gingrich worked together. Do you remember that? They worked so well together, like Reagan and Tip O'Neill. Now our politics is so ugly. There's no working together. And that's the only way you can fix a problem like the debt. And absolutely, by the way, I misspoke when I said billion a couple times instead of trillion. I still can't wrap my head around $1 trillion, that there's, you know, trillions and trillions of dollars, $40 trillion in debt. I can't even imagine that much money. But that's what we owe. That's not the budget. That's just what we owe.
1: And because we're the baby boomer generation, you got that quiet storm, Chris, Mr. Gen Z. We are now going to end up sucking up a lot of those mandatory expenses that we paid into over the years. And don't try to cut us off. You know, Larry, the Gen Zers might decide, well, we can't afford to do that, pay Social Security, Medicare, Medicaid, and veterans care. Oh, yes, you will, because that was a promise made that has to be kept. They just haven't figured out how they're going to keep that promise as more of us age out.
2: Nobody will dare cut Social Security. That's death for a politician. That is, if anybody runs on cut, you've seen it happen in the past.
1: Yes.
2: Your career's over.
1: Yeah, but I don't trust the Gen Zs on this one, Larry.
2: I don't trust the Gen Zs on anything.
1: I mean, Chris hasn't weighed in on this, like, oh, no, I would never do that to mom and dad and granddad and grandma.
2: That's why he's so quiet.
1: Yeah.
2: Because of what he's thinking. He's plotting our demise.
4: No. I mean, I'm not in public.
3: That's deep, man.
4: I'm not in public office. I can't affect any of this.
1: No, but again, it's your generation that's going to have to deal with this fiscal burden.
4: Yes.
1: You know, we'll be dead.
4: Yes.
1: We're going to be a dirt bath. We're going to be in a little vase that you're looking at, you know, over your fire, whatever that is you'll have in your
3: house. Wow.
2: Your fire.
3: Chris,
2: you're going to have
3: the ashes of Curtis and Larry in your house.
4: I'm honored.
1: That's right. But something has to be done because your generation is going to have to deal with the results of that.
2: Do you care about the debt?
4: Yes.
2: Oh, you're just saying yes because you know it's good to say.
4: I think almost every day I think a lot about like my future and like finances and overall.
2: But your debt, do you think about the federal debt?
4: Well, I mean,
2: nobody really does.
3: Don't get embarrassed by that. It's okay.
4: No, yeah. I don't think about necessarily the federal debt every day, but like I know it eventually has to get better.
2: But nobody does. I'm not just pointing out.
4: Yeah,
2: nobody does.
4: No.
2: Nobody's running it on anymore.
4: No, because it's not like it's a number that people say, but it's such a high number that it almost seems not.
2: Yeah, exactly.
3: Right, and it doesn't feel like it affects you personally.
4: Exactly.
3: I understand that. You see that, and you're like, that's not my day-to-day life.
4: Exactly. I can open my phone and look at how much money I owe on my credit card. I can't open, you know what I mean? Like, and I can be, oh, okay, I could pay that off in like a month or two.
2: I get it.
4: I'm not... Yeah.
2: This used to be a big issue.
4: Yeah.
2: That the Newt Gingrich and the Republicans ran on this. That's why they got to work with Bill Clinton on this, and that's why they got to finally balance the budget. When was the last time you heard of a politician saying we need to balance the budget?
1: Ross Perot, if he wasn't such a loony kazoony, might have become president on this issue. Remember he had the pie charts?
2: Yeah.
1: Debt, deficit, incoming money and such, and Americans were like transfixed on that. Bush 41 was too busy looking at his watch, like he didn't have time for it. And Clinton rode to victory on that. He rode to victory on
2: that. Yeah, well, so did the Republicans. I'm not sure if Clinton the first time ran on that. I did he? I mean, well, I can't say.
1: Perot made it such
2: an
1: issue. Oh,
2: yeah, you're right.
1: Perot made it, and we haven't dealt with it now, to his credit. You know, I oftentimes don't say anything nice about Bill Clinton, but when he left, it was a balanced budget in 2001. Yeah,
2: he did nothing his first 2 years. If you want to not give him credit, you have to say that when the Republicans took over the House and the Senate, then things finally got done. Hey, a couple of records have been set in the music industry. We'll tell you what they are coming up next. Also, a chance to see Journey coming up next.
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5: Susie Cerone in with your WOR traffic crash on the FDR southbound at 71st Street. Two right lanes route. You are packed from the RFK Triborough Bridge. Stall on the BQE southbound at 30th Avenue in the right lane. Crash on the Whitestone Expressway northbound right before the bridge in the right lane. Another Queens accident. One on the Cross Island northbound at the LIE. The inbound George, 20 at the upper, 10 at the lower. The Lincoln is 10, the Holland 20 from the Turnpike 30 from 1 to 9. Still horrible on the Parkway northbound, 131 to 136 with that accident blocking two right lanes. Southbound onlooker delays, but everything's open on the southbound Parkway at 136. Pretty bad accident on the Southern State eastbound at the Meadowbrook. Two right lanes are out. Next update in 15 minutes. Now the WOR Weather Channel forecast.
6: Clouds already on the increase. Flood watch starts 2 o'clock this afternoon through this evening. Storms coming in from west to east, mid to late afternoon through early tonight. Could pack some heavy rainfall. Maybe an inch or two of rain in a short period of time could lead to flash flooding. Could also be some gusty winds, small hail, maybe a small chance of a tornado, especially south. 82. Things will settle down early tonight, overnight cloudy, mid-60 city, suburbs a little cooler. Friday, some partial sun, close to 80. Right now, 73 at WOR. I'm meteorologist Ray Stajic. Now here's Daria with a check of today's top stories.
7: Here's what we're working on in the WOR newsroom. President Trump says the U.S. is engaging economic warfare on Iran. The Bong Man returns to a New Jersey town council meeting. And the boys from Bayonne move on at the Little League World Series. 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

0: You know, I was going to say what Madonna has been doing with this new album, Confessions 2, is part of a comeback, but she never really went away. And there's nothing that says that more than the fact that she just broke a record. Madonna has hit number one for females, by the way, not for males. I'll tell you who the male is that did more. Madonna has hit number one for the first time for a woman on one chart 5 decades in a row. That's the song Bring Your Love, which is number one on the dance charts. The album Confessions 2, hard to believe, it's the first time she's hit number one on the Billboard 200. But so she's number one on two different charts. She beats Mariah Carey, who was number one for 4 decades. Guess who has the all-time record, though, with 6 decades? Any guesses before I say it? Michael Jackson.
1: Oh, MJ, the pedophile on a pedestal. There you go. Oh, my God, the pedophile on a pedestal.
0: One other record that has been broken for females. We talked about her before, but Ella Langley just keeps on going with her Song of the Summer. Number one, not consecutive, but for 18 weeks in this summer. Country music.
1: I never heard this song. I don't know who's making it number one. Haven't heard this song.
0: The Country Stars, yeah. No, it's not a song that I listen to, but
1: I mean, it's okay.
0: I know it's hot.
1: I could listen to it, but I wouldn't say the Madonna song, top dance song. I wouldn't say this was a top song. I guess people are just becoming fuddy-duddies.
0: Yeah, I think we're becoming fuddy-duddies specifically, but you're right. In Newark at the Prudential Center, by the way, Ella Langley is going to be there. There are still tickets available, incredible, but on November 10th, by the way, if you want to see her there. Number, who has the most? She's broken a record that for, and I can't remember specifically what it is, for weeks in a row, but guess who has the all-time record being number one on the Billboard charts for a single, for everybody, just general, the biggest chart, 22 weeks, but not consecutive. Mariah Carey for All I Want for Christmas.
1: No, it has to be Over the Rainbow. I mean, every time I pass a gay bar or a gay restaurant, they're always playing that classic. And I mean, that's how many decades now that that's been going on since, I forgot already who sang that, right? Dorothy from Wizard of Oz, right? Right?
0: Oh, yeah, except I don't think they had Billboard charts back then.
2: Yeah, I was going to say.
0: Yeah,
2: I mean,
0: I'm not
2: I don't
0: sure.
2: think that was on the top 100
1: that's,
2: of the,
1: yeah.
2: you know,
1: without a doubt,
2: dance
1: that's,
2: hits.
1: That's number one, what, about 60 years now?
0: Yeah. Yeah, we are fuddy-duddies. let's get a quick talk back in.
3: I would rather live on top of a landfill with a nuclear power plant to one side of me and a supermax security prison on the other side of me than live near an AI data center.
2: Wow.
1: That says it all.
0: Hope that never happens to you.
4: I would love to see the return of the automat. I have such happy memories of being a child and going in and picking what you want and putting the coins in, which would probably now be dollars, and getting your food. It was a great time.
1: Well, although we have something of that like now, because you had that little plastic shield. You put a quarter in, you got your sandwich, whatever you want, your chalk and milk. Now we go into Duane Reade, CVS. We have all the plastic shields, and we have to wait like 10 or 15 minutes for an attendant to get a key to open it up to give us our product.
0: And we have the contest coming up in a second. I want to get one more in just because it's so good about things they want to see come back.
5: I know there's one thing nobody thought of. When I used to drive into work early in the morning, well, not that early, like you guys, but 7 o'clock, 6 or 7, on the west side, we used to see all the hookers.
2: Uh-huh.
5: So they should bring back the hookers.
1: Well, pal,
2: they're
1: down by Pennsylvania Avenue. It's called a stroller. You'll have to go to Brooklyn.
0: Let's give away some tickets.

0: 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Just be caller number 7 at 800-321-0710. 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But right now, let's get the news at 8:30 with Daria.
1: Morning, guys. Clouds now. Take the umbrella because there will be thunderstorms this afternoon and they could be severe. A high of 83 degrees. We may look back on the summer of 2026 as the one with all the storms, and we may get a few more today. They could be bad. A flood watch takes effect at 2 p.m. for almost the entire area. President Trump wants to wrap up the economic war against Iran.
2: President Trump once again trying to ramp up the pressure. Overnight announcing the U.S. will enact the most crushing economic operation ever taken, saying it will be an economic D-Day. President Trump warning any country that allows its financial institutions, businesses, airports, or government entities that help Iran evade sanctions will face tremendous economic consequences.
1: ABC's Rachel Scott. Police are looking for two men in the fatal shooting of a teenager last night in Brooklyn. They say it happened about 8:20 p.m. in East New York and that the men and the teen may have been arguing at the time. Mayor Mamdani is heading to court to prevent teachers' assistants from getting bonuses.
3: The mayor is suing to block the Respect Check Act that was unanimously passed by New York City Council last month, granting roughly 25,000 para professionals quarterly payments totaling $10,000. It would cost the city more than $320 million, with the mayor's team claiming the measure cheated the union's collective bargaining agreement with the administration, putting Mamdani at odds with the United Federation of Teachers. New York City Council Speaker Julie Menon says the law is not only the right thing to do, but the fiscally responsible thing to do. Natalie Migliori, WOR News.
1: ZZ Top is heading back out on the road just days after the death of drummer Frank Beard, the band's only surviving original member. Guitarist Billy Gibbons says that's what Beard would have wanted the band to do. They'll resume their tour this weekend with two dates at Austin City Limits. Yankees beat Baltimore 5-3. The Mets doubled up on San Diego 4-2. And the Little Leaguers from Bayonne beat Bridgewater, Massachusetts 2-1 in their World Series opener. Next news, 9 o'clock, bulletins at once. I'm Daria Albinger on 710 WOR.
4: 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Another chance to win tomorrow at 8:25. Uh-oh! Darlene Graham, who is trying to replace her brother Lindsey Graham in the Senate, had a debate faux pas. How much is it going to hurt her? We'll play it for you next. And our iHeartRadio Music Festival, presented by Capital One, is back, featuring live performances by Benson Boone, the Goo Goo Dolls, Kenny Chesney, Lainey Wilson, and more. 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
5: Susie Saron with your WOR traffic. A mess on the FDR southbound from the RFK Triborough Bridge to 71st Street. An accident blocking two right lanes. Crash on the Cross Island North, but at the LIE. The George 20 at the upper 10 at the lower. The Lincoln is 10. The Holland 25 from either approach. Parkway northbound, packed 131 to 136. That accident has two right lanes out northbound. Onlooker delay southbound. And an overturned car on the turnpike. Truck lanes northbound at 13A. 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Next update in 15 minutes now, the WOR Weather Channel forecast.
6: High impact event coming in later today, early tonight, around the five boroughs and the tri-state. To the south will be the best chance for severe storms, but we'll mention the chance of some gusty winds and small hail, small chance of a tornado. I think the bigger risk right now will be some heavier downpours this afternoon through the evening rush with a flood watch in place. 82 before it starts raining. Tonight, showers and thunderstorms will probably taper off around midnight. 65 cities, suburbs cooler, and a better Friday. Partly sunny, near 80. Currently 73 at WOR. I'm meteorologist Ray Stajic.
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8: 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Rather, men are leaving the labor market in droves.
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7: Thanks to you, our listeners, in just 5 short months, you've made Curtis Sliwa and Larry Menti New York's number one morning talk radio show. Number one!
0: The other night, there was the debate in South Carolina in reference to who will be the Republican candidate that will be in the general election to replace Lindsey Graham, who passed away. As you know, was the idea of President Donald Trump. Why not let the interim U.S. Senator be his sister, Darlene Graham? And then there was a whole movement to say, no, let's make her the permanent candidate to run for office so that she can serve a 6-year term. And so she was running against one of the Freedom Caucus candidates, a long-term congressman, very conservative. But then I guess it was the question about national security, and boy, it was quite a fumble on her part.
23: Senator, are Taiwan and the South China Sea national security issues for the United States? If so, why? I'm sorry, could you repeat the question? If are Taiwan and the South China Sea national security issues for the United States, and if so, why or how?
2: I'm just going to be honest here. I'm not on national security. I'm not that informed on national security, so... But I do support the military.
0: Ooh. You notice the crowd, they're showing respect because she... You know, is the sister of the past Lindsey Graham, but I think even they were a bit shocked at the fact that she would say national security is not my thing, pretty much.
4: Yeah.
0: I got to believe that's going to cost her in a Republican primary where even if Lindsey Graham had been running when he was alive, many people thought in South Carolina he wasn't conservative enough.
4: Yeah, but he was still going to win in South Carolina pretty easily. And I think she is still going to win just because there's such good feeling for her. She was ahead in the polls, but she didn't get 50% in the primary. That's why there's a runoff election, and that's what this debate was all about with Representative Ralph Norman. And you're right, this is just not a good answer.
2: I'm just going to be honest here. I'm not on national security. I'm not that informed on national security.
4: I just don't know. I don't blame her as much as I blame her staff. Isn't there debate prep? Oof. How long were they prepping
14: seriously
4: for this? You know, that had to be on somebody that was telling, going, you've been in debates.
0: Sure.
4: And so you go through, and I work for a guy who was in the Reagan debates. He came up with the line, there you go again. And one other great line, Miles Martell, I was an intern on his book when he wrote it about debating. And the debate prep is intense. It
14: I
4: is
14: could imagine.
4: Really intense. And so to
14: but
4: not...
14: Curtis.
0: Yeah.
14: I mean, Larry, I know you've been on the other side of the debate. I don't think you've been on the...
4: Well,
14: being the debater,
4: I just said
14: right.
4: I was with the... Well,
14: right.
4: I wasn't on the stage.
14: Exactly.
4: I was part of the prep.
0: Except,
14: for someone who's never been part of it at all, like this woman, she's never been on either side. I mean, I can't even imagine what it must have been like.
0: Well,
14: I don't know how you can absorb that all.
0: I think there's just this confidence that because it's nepotism here, and she was chosen by President Donald Trump, who's very popular in South Carolina, you know, let's not... put too much on her plate, which is a problem in debate preparation too, when you put too much on somebody's plate. Now she's not the only one to fumble on Taiwan. She won't be the first nor the last, but our own AOC, all out crazy, Alexandria Ocasio-Cortez, in her first foreign visit to members of the European Union, was asked pretty much that same question.
4: Yeah, by a reporter.
19: Would and should the U.S. actually commit U.S. troops to defend Taiwan if China were to move?
20: You know, I think that this is such a, you know, I think that this is a,
14: oof.
20: This is, of course, a very longstanding policy of the United States.
4: Yeah, you know what? I think a more honest answer was from Graham, who said, I'm not that informed on the history, rather than going...
0: What is it about Taiwan?
14: I was going to... Seriously, if I'm prepping anyone for a debate right now, I'm going to like, okay, we're going to talk Taiwan right now.
4: Well, they did, you know, they should have. You just said it's way too much to absorb. The way they do it, it's not... You just have to have an answer. You just have to be able to say, this is where I stand in Taiwan. That's why you see so many people in debates pivot. Because they can't answer the direct
14: right.
4: question, but
14: yeah,
4: they
14: yeah,
4: know
14: yeah.
4: something about it.
0: Probably.
4: So then
0: uh-huh.
4: they go to that answer.
0: Probably the biggest faux pas I ever saw, because it turned out to be an extraordinarily close election, was the governor of Georgia, Jimmy Carter, very bright, you know, very knowledgeable, against the sitting president, Gerald Ford, who had been Speaker of the House and then elevated because of Watergate and Nixon leaving office. It was their second debate in October of 1976. And for some reason, our commander-in-chief, Gerald Ford, who might have gotten hit in the head a few too many times when he was wearing that leather helmet playing for the University of Michigan, he said, there is no...
4: We have it. You want to hear
0: you
4: it?
0: Do? Yes, yes.
24: I don't believe, Mr. Frankel, that the Yugoslavians consider themselves dominated by the Soviet Union. I don't believe that the Romanians consider themselves dominated by the Soviet Union. I don't believe that the Poles consider themselves dominated by the Soviet Union.
4: And yet they were all dominated by the Soviet Union. But only one gaffe in a debate caused a candidate to actually drop out, and that's the most famous one of all time.
1: Child care, elder care, making sure that we continue to strengthen our health care system, making sure that we're able to make every single solitary person eligible for what I've been able to do with everything we have to do with, look, if we finally beat Medicare.
4: And then Trump had the tremendous line, yes, he beat it to death.
0: You see, that's when your campaign manager, who's on the stage or nearby, should throw in the white towel. You know, no mas. We give up. Can we redo this? Can we come back another day?
4: Well, they did actually throw in the white towel because he was then out of the race. That's the first time ever for that.
0: Yeah, but I'm telling you, on these kind of issues, especially when you're running for a national office like U.S. Senate or like AOC is hinting that she'd like to do for the presidency of the United States, these are the kind of issues where all of a sudden you say, but that's what we expect senators to know.
4: Yes.
0: Congress people, more the local issues, you know, local politics rules, but U.S. senators, man, you really got to know your geopolitical stuff.
4: I think Darlene Graham's going to get away with it. And one of the reasons is they don't consider her a politician. They don't consider her somebody that has to be up on every issue. She's still learning. I mean, she was thrown into this because of her brother's death. And so I think she's still going to win. And by the way, I went immediately to all the betting markets, you know, the prediction markets. Everybody seems to think she's still going to win, even the people in South Carolina. So she may be impregnable to this.
0: Well, up next, boy, I want to be like Gene Kelly and be dancing in the rain today if it actually rains heavy. Because the Duke and Duchess are packing up their bags after 6 years of being deadbeats here in the United States. Prince Harry and Meghan are going back to the UK. Oofa, get out of here. I hate you. I don't want you here. Don't come back.
3: Susie Saron with your WOR traffic. It's horrible on the east side, south and into the 70s. An accident blocking two lanes. Stick with the west side. That's in much better shape. Crash on the Cross Island North, but at the LIE being cleared. Inbound George, 15 for the upper, 10 at the lower. The Lincoln is 10. The Holland about 20 from either approach. Parkway northbound, horrible, 131 to 136 with that accident taking out two right lanes. Onlooker delay is southbound. Overturned car in the truck lanes north and at 13A, two lanes are blocked. 208 southbound is shut down at Grandview Avenue with a pickup fire. 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Now the WOR Weather Channel forecast.
5: Heavy rain with thunderstorms coming in from the west, mid to late afternoon through this evening especially. Flood watch will be in place at that time for the downpours, maybe an inch or two of rain, causing some flash flooding. Could be some severe weather too, but that risk is going to be south, but we'll mention maybe some gusty winds and hail, the potential for an isolated tornado, especially south, and then things will settle down around midnight tonight, mid-60s overnight. Partial sun, much better on Friday, near 80. Right now, 73 at WOR. I'm meteorologist Ray Stajic. Now here's Dario with a check of today's top stories.
6: Here's what we're working on in the WOR newsroom. DUI charges for an NYPD officer after a deadly crash. There's a big jump in the national debt, and it's on to the next round of the Little League World Series for the boys from Bayonne. 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
0: Oh, glory, Haliaski, hallelujah. Back to back, belly to belly. First, it's our national holiday, National Radio Day. We've been celebrating all morning long, and then the icing on the cake was to hear that the two deadbeats, Prince Harry and Meghan, after 6 years of hanging out in the USA and always moaning and groaning and complaining, these deadbeats, that the Duke and Duchess of Sussex are packing their bags and going back to the UK. And that just hearkens from me to say once again, like when their papa and their mama came over here. Up the rebels, Easter Rising, James Connolly, get the hell out of here and never come back again. Oh, man, two great things today. But by the way,
4: that's funny, though, because in the United Kingdom, they're saying stay away. God help us. Please don't come.
0: But you are in the throes of your up and down, all around attempt to get your son to college, like so many other parents and relatives are trying to get their siblings and relatives off to school for the start of their university session. I understand you're like twisting in the wind now.
4: Well, I think we have it figured out now. We've got thrown for a loop when we couldn't get the rent-a-car we wanted. I should say the rent-a-van. We wanted either a minivan or we wanted a large SUV. We had a reservation on everything, that they just didn't have the car because of the incredible demand for people taking their kids back to college. I made the reservation online, and apparently it either never made it or they just ignored it at the local facility. So they're making it up to me. But now I'm driving there and back. So and my family, we're going to leave early tomorrow morning because I get up so early. I said, just get in the car, go to sleep. By the time you wake up, we'll be in Baltimore. Because we're going to leave that early. Because I get up, like you,
0: get up that early. So let me get this straight, Calamity Larry, because this has been a real calamity for you so far. You're going to get up in the wee hours of the morning, Saturday. Your area will probably be flooded out as we listen to Ray Stajic. And then you're going to Body Bag City, Baltimore, and you're going to stop there?
4: He's not
0: going to Townsend State, is he?
4: Oh, I'm not stopping in Baltimore.
0: Oh, okay.
1: He's going.
4: By the time my family wakes up,
0: oh,
4: the rest of my family will be in Baltimore. You know, that's what I was telling them. I said, don't worry, just go to sleep, and by the time you wake up, we'll be in Baltimore. No, I'm going to wait till like...
0: So once you deliver your son, do you have tchotchkes and goodies that have to go with him also? Are you getting the Allied moving van that's following you?
4: Tchotchkes and goodies?
0: Yeah, yeah.
4: I'm paying for his college.
1: No. You know what he has? He has a lot of... junk probably going with them. Too much stuff, right?
4: Way too much stuff. He's realized that, too. He said, no, we don't have to take as much stuff. We don't have to take...
1: Right.
4: Because he has so much clothes there, he's never going to use them all. All he needs, really, is his Xbox. That's what he wants more than anything else. Oh, and the scooter, too, that he has to take with him. It's so different than when we went to college.
0: Wait a second.
4: It's just so different.
0: But the Quiet Storm, Chris here, on loan from Mark Simone, our Gen Z guy... That's also what he took to Seton Hall with him, right?
2: My Xbox.
0: Your Xbox.
2: Yes, that traveled back and forth with me. When I went home every weekend, the Xbox came with me.
1: Wow. No, you brought it back?
2: Back and forth
4: now,
2: every weekend.
1: Oh, my gosh.
2: I did.
4: Did he have his own Xbox?
2: No.
4: Oh,
2: well,
4: no.
2: My first two roommates didn't. My last one did.
0: Oh, wow. Man. I'm telling you, Gen Z. You have a lot in common with Larry's son. You know, maybe we should have them host the program here one day in our absence. And imagine what it'll be like for Chris to actually talk through 3 hours of a show.
4: Oh, no, my son's a talker. So he doesn't have to worry. He'd do all the talking. And by the way, I think he went to Elon because it's over 60% female. That's what I'm convinced that he went to Elon.
1: Oh, yeah.
4: Yeah, don't you think? He looked it up. He told me.
1: Well, yeah, anyway, and it's also the most gorgeous campus.
0: The talkback of the morning and winner of the Curtis Lee and Larry Menti in the morning t-shirt had something to say about Larry not wanting to drive a pickup truck to bring his son back to college.
3: Larry, I have to make fun of you. My 16-year-old daughter can drive a pickup. And she was raised in Connecticut, so it has something to do about being a hillbilly.
4: I apologize for the hillbilly comment. I shouldn't have said only hillbillies were riding a pickup truck.
0: Isn't it rednecks?
4: Rednecks, hillbillies.
1: And everybody else in northern New Jersey?
4: Apparently 16-year-olds that can drive better than me.
0: And remember, the talk back of the week will win a Sea Crane Radio. 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
4: 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Coming up on Mark Simone at 9. Economist Steve Moore, your favorite, Curtis. Economist,
0: yeah,
4: Steve Moore.
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4: 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Coming up after the 9 o'clock news. 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It's 9 o'clock. We're giving news.

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2: It's 77 degrees at 9 o'clock. Good morning. I'm Daria Albinger. If you're just leaving, take the umbrella. You'll need it later on today. We've got some thunderstorms moving through the area. They could be severe. A flood watch takes effect at 2 p.m. The national debt has hit a new high this year of nearly $40 trillion, and that's almost double what it was 10 years ago.
3: It's tough to even wrap your head around this number, but I want to put the $40 trillion in real terms. First, it makes borrowing more expensive. A new mortgage, your credit cards, those costs can and are going up. Two, it fuels inflation. And three, it makes it harder for the government to spend on things like healthcare, education, our roads, and our defense.
2: ABC's Rebecca Jarvis. President Trump says Iran is now the target of a crushing economic operation. He posted on Truth Social, since Iran failed to reach a deal with the U.S. to end the war, it will now face what he describes as isolation on an unprecedented scale. We're getting an update from Governor Sherry.

0: Cone.
1: 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It's amazing. I couldn't be more proud.
2: Best time ever, and this town has gone nuts. And it's a beautiful thing.
0: Bayonne's team of 11 and 12-year-olds undefeated on the season and representing the Metro Region. The team now plays Eastside Little League of Westchester, PA on Friday night. I'm Scott Pringle, WOR News.
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4: Good morning. Super busy out there. Crash on the FDR South at 71st Street. Two right lanes are out. Your jam from the RFK Triborough Bridge. The west side southbound is better. Inbound George 10 at the upper, 5 at the lower. The Lincoln is 10. The Holland about 20 from either approach. Parkway northbound solid 131 to 136. Still the accident northbound. Onlooker delay is southbound. 208 south at Grandview Avenue. 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
7: Now,
8: mild morning, and as we roll into the afternoon, thunderstorms will become a greater risk, especially toward dinner time and this evening between about 6 and 8 o'clock around the city. Further west, I think a little bit earlier with the big storms with heavy rain. Flood watch will kick in at 2 through this evening. Downpours and flooding possible, maybe some strong to severe storms, especially south. Down in central Jersey, that's where the biggest threat will be. 82 today's high. Thunderstorms will end just after midnight tonight, mid-60s. Partly sunny tomorrow, up near 80. More showers possible over the weekend. Right now, 74 WOR. I'm meteorologist Ray Stajic.
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10: Hey, what's today? Thursday. It's almost Friday. Almost. Rain later today. Should be nice tomorrow, though. We got a lot to get to. There's another change the president has made to the White House that's going to get the left all crazy. We'll get to who's going to replace Caroline Leavitt. We'll get to a big setback, possibly, for Kathy Hochul. Another one for Mom Donnie. Harry and Meghan are leaving. So, see, there is some good news. Get them the hell out of this country. Ossoff, that's the senator that's been viciously tearing into Donald Trump, getting a lot of pushback from Democrats. We'll get to all of that coming up. Let's see, price of oil up a little. It's up $2 to $88 a barrel. It's creeping up there. Still not anywhere near Biden territory, but it'll come down. Strait of Hormuz is actually open now. Not all of it. It's half open. The southern route, that's the part along the coast of Oman, that's open. About 9 million barrels are our

0: coming through there every day. Normally it's 20 million, so about half the usual oil flow and tankers are coming through the Strait of Hormuz. President Trump.
1: We have possession, complete control of the Strait. I mean, outside of nuisance value, and there is nuisance value when they shoot a drone every once in a while, but and not everybody's going to go through, but they come through.
0: Yeah, but the Strait is open. 9 million barrels. You know, since the war started and they closed the Strait of Hormuz, we've gotten 1,000 ships through the Strait. 1,000 ships have come through there. Just in May, around 70 ships came through, and the number's been increasing all the time. So oil is flowing. That's one reason the price of oil, it's creeping up a little, but that's one reason it hasn't spiked a lot. Now, this isn't cheap. It adds a little to our cost, because to get all these ships through, they got to be protected by other ships, U.S. Navy ships, helicopters, planes, to intercept attacks and all of that. But Strait is half open. Oil, half the usual amount, is flowing through the Strait of Hormuz. And remember, within 2 years, there'll be no more Strait of Hormuz oil at all. It'll be no such thing. Every Gulf state country frantically building pipelines and other routes so that they'll never again ever use the Strait of Hormuz to transport oil. That'll happen just country by country, bit by bit. And within 2 years, Strait of Hormuz totally irrelevant. So the president, you know, every time he makes a change to the White House, the left goes nuts. You had the Rose Garden, where they had all the Rose Garden events. Now, the Rose Garden had a few roses around, but it was basically just a lot of grass. And when you'd have a press conference out there or a cocktail party out there, it's on grass. And a lot of times it had rained, the grass was wet, or it was muddy. Not to mention, if you bring 300 people out there for an event and bring a couple hundred folding chairs out there, you screw up the grass. So it was always a mess. President Trump came up with the idea of fixing that. Now, the fake news will tell you he paved over the Rose Garden. He didn't pave over it. He put in the most beautiful slate and marble. It's kind of like at Mar-a-Lago. They have that outdoor patio. It's the most beautiful marble and slate and granite. It's beautiful. And he did the same thing at the Rose Garden, and it's really beautiful. He put a ton of drains in it so that it never floods. And if you look at the drains, the little slats and the holes in it are designed to look like the American flag. It's beautiful. It's magnificent work. And it looks much better. And now, and he, instead of the folding chairs, he got this beautiful outdoor furniture. So now when they do an event in the Rose Garden, it's absolutely magnificent. They do dinners there in the summer. They call it the Rose Garden Club. Under the stars, they entertain Congress, world leaders. It's beautiful. So the other thing is the helicopters land. You know, the president is always taking a helicopter. And it's not even a normal helicopter. It's Marine One. It's the heaviest helicopter you've ever seen. And when it lands on grass on the south lawn. This big, heavy helicopter lands on the grass, takes off on the grass, and it always destroys the grass. You know, there's a lot of heat coming out of that helicopter and fans and heat blowing it. It kills the grass whenever it comes up and down. So, you know, the president is a master builder. He's one of the great builders in America. So as he's living in the White House, every time he looks around, he sees something that could be improved. And the idea of not having a helipad, a heliport on the big White House grounds seemed crazy to him. If you're always coming and going in helicopters, and it's not just the president, but world leaders, other people are often brought in by helicopter. If you got helicopters constantly landing on your property, why would you not put in a helipad? So he finally did it, and he did it quick. They built the whole thing in like 2 days. He got the best people in the world to do it, and it's granite and all sorts of stuff. It's not even regular granite. It's some kind of special white California granite. It's actually designed to withstand 35,000 pounds of pressure per square inch. It's the strongest in the world, much stronger than concrete. So, and it's so beautiful. This granite, they had the presidential seal carved into it. It's magnificent looking. So instead of just being a heliport, they'll also use it for cocktail parties. It's a big, big circle. They'll use it for events. So it's very useful. It's a brilliant addition to the White House. Now, of course, the left wing going nuts. Oh, how much did it cost? Well, it cost $5 million. That's taxpayer. Well, no, it's not taxpayer money. Sikorsky Aircraft paid for it. It's their helicopters. They make the helicopters. They have a contract to make the helicopters. And it's better for the helicopter to land on something solid than on grass. Now, the current Marine One is a VH-92A Patriot helicopter, which is extremely heavy, generates a tremendous amount of exhaust heat that would always damage the grass every time it lands. So it just made sense. It's the perfect thing to do. You'll probably hear a lot of controversy. Oh, he's wasting money building all these silly things, but it's a great thing to do. They're actually still working on it. They'll finish it pretty soon. They want it all ready and all set for President Xi's arrival by helicopter. And then, you know, that's on the south lawn. If you go up towards the entrance there, there's a crummy, pavement driveway. He's replacing that with a granite plaza, much better looking, much better looking. It was just a plain asphalt driveway. So he's going to have a much better one with those stanchions along the side. It'll look magnificent. Much better for state arrivals. And again, it's another area you can have cocktail parties on and everything. So now, and guess who's going to put the grass in? Scott's. You know, Scott's Turf, that company? Well, they apparently make all kinds of grass. They've agreed to come, and they'll pay for it. They're going to put in the finest grass anywhere. So, these are improvements. You're going to hear a lot of flack about it, but they're improvements.
1: I love construction. I love seeing things properly taken care of. As you know, we've redone the colonnade, going to the Oval Office. We put the black granite down, and now we're out here. So for 50 years, more than that, they've wanted to have a heliport, but nobody knew how to go about it. And we are building a great heliport.
0: Yeah, even if you hate President Trump, take advantage of the guy. He's a magnificent builder. He's one of the great builders in the world. Let him fix the place. Let him rebuild everything. Let him improve everything. And they've wanted a heliport for 50 years. But normally, any other president, anybody in government, any politician, you want a heliport, you form a heliport committee. Then you put together a heliport commission. And then it goes to a heliport subcommittee. And then it goes to Congress. And it goes through 9 committees. And it takes 20 years. And within 4 years, that president's gone and everybody forgets about it. So, hey, South Carolina, it's going to be a tough race. Lindsey Graham died. President appoints his, the governor appoints his sister to take over, Darlene Graham, and the president endorses her, urges people to vote for her as the next senator. But she has her first debate, and it was disaster, real disaster. Not Bloomberg-type disaster. The biggest presidential debate disaster was, I don't know, it was, people say Gerald Ford against Carter. Ford didn't seem to know where Eastern Europe was. You got the countries mixed up. Okay, that was embarrassing. The president, well, Kamala Harris was the worst debate performance I've ever seen in history was Bloomberg when Elizabeth Warren just tore him apart, just leveled him. Then they had a second debate, and they gave Bloomberg a bunch of good lines to hit her with. And every time he tried to recite the line, you could see he was trying to remember it, and it was memorized. She just leveled him again, and every time she crushed Bloomberg. Go watch it. It's just type Bloomberg, Elizabeth Warren, into YouTube. Just watch it. It's hysterical. Bloomberg becomes a chef of the future. Hamana, hamana, hamana. I don't know what to say. But this was pretty embarrassing. It's Darlene Graham, and it's a debate. Newsmax, Greta Van Susteren, one of the people doing the questions, she later said she felt bad about this, but it was a simple foreign policy question, China, Taiwan, and she asked Darlene Graham in the debate, how important is it national security-wise?
2: Senator, are Taiwan and the South China Sea national security issues for the United States? If so, why?
3: I'm sorry, could you repeat the question?
2: Are Taiwan and the South China Sea national security issues for the United States, and if so, why or how?
3: I'm just going to be honest here. I'm not on national security. I'm not that informed on national security, so... But I do support the military.
0: Yeah, that's not good. It's not as bad as the some of those other people I mentioned, because... As ignorant as she sounds like a very nice woman, a very sincere, nice woman.
3: I'm just going to be honest here. I'm not on national security. I'm not that informed on national security.
0: Okay, it's pretty bad, but you know any other politician, any politician who would say, I'm just going to be honest. I don't know. I don't know the answer. I should know, but I don't know. What politician's honest enough to say that? But I know. Well, yeah, you can't be in office if you don't know anything about foreign policy. But on the other hand, you got people in office who don't know anything about economics, anything about... look at these people with their socialism. They have no clue as to the history of socialism, that all 10,000 times it's been tried, it's failed. It makes absolutely no sense. So, I mean, they're just as ignorant about other things. Or you got people in office who want to defund the police. They have no idea what the consequences are or what that does. I mean, totally crazy. Just insane. Look at Cuomo with his no bail, no jail. This is the most ignorant policy in the world. Cuomo with his let's close all the prisons, let the prisoners. That was crazy. Absolutely crazy. So, hey, 60 Minutes, they got Barry Weiss in charge. They're making all kinds of changes, bringing in new correspondents. 60 Minutes, if you go back 20 years ago, even 30 years, it was like the number one show in television. Something like 65 million people watched every Sunday night. Now you're lucky if it's 2 million, 3 million. I know they'll say, sometimes we have 5 million. Yeah, that's right after a big football game as a lead-in. When there's no football, it plunges. So Barry Weiss trying to get it back to the old 60 Minutes. You know, there were superstar correspondents. It was Mike Wallace and Harry Reasoner. I mean, they were just superstars. And you look at 60 Minutes now, you don't know any of these. Bill Whitaker. Who the hell is Bill Whitaker? Bill Whitaker. He should have been a bank robber because nobody can remember him. Nobody can remember what he looks like. The witnesses couldn't tell you anything. He's just the dullest guy in the world. Who else is on 60 Minutes? You see? I don't know. Do you ever think you'd see a time where nobody... Oh, Leslie Stahl. This old 90-year-old crow. So she's trying to bury Weiss, trying to get this back. She just hired a writer from The New Yorker. You know, for all this talk of Barry Weiss, this conservative, she's not a conservative. She's a Democrat. She's a liberal. Nothing is more slanted left-wing than The New Yorker. She just hired somebody from there. But she's got another idea. Now, you remember one of the other big things of 60 Minutes was Andy Rooney. That was like the most famous feature at the end of 60 Minutes. Andy Rooney would do that segment, and it was great. It was great. So she wants to bring that back. Remember, they used to call it A Few Minutes with Andy Rooney. And then he would do these segments where he would just, anything in his desk, why do they call it a typewriter? That kind of stuff. Did you ever notice that kind of stuff? So she wants to bring that back. There's no real Andy Rooney around. So apparently she wants Jerry Seinfeld. Now, he's perfect. He's the king of, hey, did you ever notice? Or why do they call it Ovaltine? You know, he's perfect. Seinfeld says he will not do it. I mean, listen, this guy's also the biggest comedian, most famous comedian on earth. He's not going to come do a two-minute segment for 60 Minutes. The other one they want is John Cleese, apparently. And they say they've talked to all these people I'm naming here. Cleese is very interested. John Cleese. Yeah, I guess he'd be good at. Yeah, he'd be good. He'd be like an Andy Rooney type. The other one they're talking to is Stephen A. Smith. This doesn't make any sense. First of all, the idea of Andy Rooney, he was like an old news guy, an old Lou Grant news guy, and he was in a rumpled suit in this cluttered office like a Lou Grant. That's not. Stephen A. Smith is wearing like a $10,000 suit, looks as slick as can be. Also, too much yelling from him. You notice he always starts off. Then by the end, he's yelling and screaming. So that's not going to work on 60 Minutes. Cleese seems the most interested. Watch it end up being John Cleese. It's in the 59th season. 59 years that show's been on. No, that's not the longest running show. Meet the Press still holds the record. Meet the Press, longest running show ever. Hey, all the new Apple products are coming out in September, but there's some controversy over the new AirPods, and I can see why. We'll get to that. We'll get to Harry and Meghan being thrown the hell out of the country, and that's good news. And we'll get to Hochul and her latest embarrassment and a whole lot more just ahead. Don't forget, I'm on 9 to noon every day. Well, you're listening. Obviously, you know I'm on 9 to noon. 9 to noon every day. And we'll get to all of that stuff and more coming up next on 710 WOR.
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6: Here's what we're working on in the WOR newsroom. President Trump says the U.S. is engaging economic warfare on Iran. The Bong Man returns to a New Jersey town council meeting. And the boys from Bayonne move on at the Little League World Series. Those stories and more coming up on 710 WOR.
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0: Hey, so, hey, it's National Radio Day today. I hate these days, you know. I mean, I got to be honest. You know, I always say they're all stupid. National Donut Day, National Hot Dog Day, it's National French Fry Day. Well, all right, it's National Radio Day. In fact, tonight, iHeart, we're putting on a huge event for all of our big advertisers for National Radio Day. It's going to be at that beautiful 2 Park Avenue rooftop, although it's supposed to rain, I think, later. But it's got a magnificent rooftop, and we're going to have all the biggest, huge, monstrous names in radio will all be there. So that's later today. Now, Mamdani and Hochul, with all of their stupid schemes. Now, remember, they've partnered up. Mamdani and Hochul, they're like tag teaming us with their nonsense. All of these stupid schemes are going to crumble. Now, Hochul, one of them was the congestion pricing. And you remember the way she pushed this through? She never said, I just want to tax you. I want to get some money out of you. I just want to tax you. She said, it's to bring down pollution and it's to bring down smog and air quality. It's to improve the air quality. That's why we have congestion pricing. To improve the air quality, get less cars in Midtown Manhattan. That was her justification. Well, the health department just completed a massive study, and it had absolutely no effect on air quality. Zero, nothing. It did not change air quality in Midtown. Made no difference. But it caused air quality to get much worse in other areas. Uptown, South Bronx, other areas, it made the air quality a lot worse because it caused traffic to divert to these other places to avoid the congestion pricing. Drivers took other routes, so it made no difference where it was supposed to, and an increased pollution in other areas. So, based on that, she should drop it immediately. Now, she's going to go into a debate with Bruce Blakeman. He's going to hit her with this. And I don't know what she's going to say to justify this. Now, remember, it was all a scheme for two reasons. One is to charge you an extra $9. It was to get more tax out of you. And it was from these automobile-hating left-wingers who, every time they do something, every time they go green and try to do something for the environment, they always make it worse. It always gets a lot worse. Nothing is worse than windmills for the environment. It causes all kinds of nightmares. I won't go into all the details now, but all of this stuff, electricity, electric cars, they're powered by coal. Where do you think electricity comes from? The batteries are a nightmare to get rid of. And then you got Mamdani, with his scheme about the government-owned grocery stores, which you'll never live to see. Now, a bunch of a massive amount of grocers, not the big supermarkets, but the little supermarkets, the little grocers, mostly immigrants, have gotten together. It's the Multicultural Business Coalition, which is 50 chambers of commerce. And these are all small business immigrant grocery owners. They've all banded together, and they're suing Mamdani. And they made a last-ditch effort by trying to meet with City Hall. They don't want to sue, but the City Hall is not meeting with them. They want to find a sensible solution. City Hall's not meeting with them, so they're going to end up suing like crazy. These Mamdani grocery stores, you'll never see one, but if you ever did, first of all, every shoplifter in the world would go in there and just take everything. Anything that Hochul and Mamdani comes with, it just sounds good. It's like a TikTok moment. They just throw something out. It sounds great, but meantime, they can't tell you one thing about the consequences or how it's going to backfire. They never have any clue. Hey, Harry and Meghan are leaving. Everybody is thrilled about that. Can't wait to get them the hell out of the United States. These two welfare recipients, these two out-of-work idiots who, they can't do their income tax. They got stumped on the first question. Occupation. They didn't know what to put. So they're leaving. They're going back to England. They don't want them there either. Royal family wants nothing to do with them. In fact, they've been told they will be, it's a classification called non-working royals. What royal actually works? Maybe the king has something to do now and then. But what do you do when you're a royal? Nothing. You go to a ribbon cutting. You have to know how to work a scissors. You sit at the parade and you wave. That's all you have to do. You wave at a parade. That's all they do. That's the whole job. So they'll be going back. They're not going to live in any kind of royal housing of any kind. They'll have to find their own whatever. They wouldn't go back before because the royal family would not provide security for them. Security? Who the hell's going to bother them? But apparently they're going back. I think they finally realized there's absolutely nothing for them in this country. No chance of working or doing anything. So Apple's coming out with the new iPhone in September, the new watch, the new AirPods. The only thing is a video leaked out. In fact, Apple's furious about this. A video leaked out of the new AirPod Pro. You know, the white things where you see the little white things sticking out of the ear. But in the video, you can clearly see it's got a camera on it. Now, that had been the rumor that the AirPods would have a camera that would always be going. And as you're walking around out there, the camera would be seeing and recording everything. And the idea is that the camera could identify stuff. So as you're walking, it could tell you where you are or where to walk or how to get there. But privacy concerns, a lot of people are fuming, furious, because the would be a feature in these AirPods. If you're walking by something you like, you can say, save this for me, and it will save the picture, the video, whatever you want. So this is bothering a lot of people because somebody's walking around with these things on. You might be photographed. It might run you through facial recognition, find out who you are. I mean, there's a lot of reasons for being concerned about privacy with this stuff. Apple isn't. The video got leaked. 5 million people saw it. Apple is now saying, well, but the device will have a little light on it. A special indicator will let you know if it's recording. What am I supposed to do? Walk up to the guy's ear, see if a little light is on? What if it's bright sunshine? You've got to see that little light. I don't know. I mean, you're going to have to just accept all this stuff at some point. You know, those flock cameras recording your license plate. Everybody at some point is going to have something, those AirPods or the glasses that'll be recording video everywhere. You're just going to have to get used to it at some point. Anyway, we'll talk more about this later. We'll take some calls next. 800-321-0710 is the number. But let's get caught up on all the latest news at 710 WOR. Here's Daria Albinger.
1: Good morning, Mark. The ride home may be a little iffy today. A flood watch goes into effect at noon today. Runs to about 2 a.m. for the entire area. Storms expected to roll through later today, and some of them could be severe. Police are looking for two men in the fatal shooting of a teenager last night in Brooklyn. They say it happened about 8:20 last night in East New York and that the men and the teen may have been arguing at the time. President Trump says the U.S. is conducting a crushing economic operation against Iran. He posted on Truth Social, Tehran would face isolation on an unprecedented scale. Well, like the t-shirts say, it's Bayonne versus everybody. The Bees beat Bridgewater, New Jersey in last night's Little League World Series opener 2-1. Next up, the Mid-Atlantic Champs from Westchester, Pennsylvania. They'll play tomorrow night. 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The Dow is down 313 points. The NASDAQ is off 74 points. And the S&P is down 12 points. But all of the indices are only down less than 1%. Let's keep it in perspective. Next news, 10 o'clock, bulletins at once. Wake up with Curtis Sliwa and Larry Menti, 6 to 9 weekdays. I'm Daria Albinger on 710 WOR.
2: Good morning. Here's your WOR traffic. The crash on the FDR south at 71st Street is gone. Still pretty slow from the RFK Triborough Bridge. The accident on the BQE northbound at Broadway gone. Stalled on the Cross Bronx eastbound at Castle Hill Avenue. It's a truck in the right lane. So far, it's really not affecting the inbound, George. That's about 10 for either deck. The Lincoln is 10. The Holland, 15 from either approach. Garden State Parkway northbound still hammered 131 to 136 with the accident northbound. Onlooker delay is southbound. 208 South and at Grandview Avenue, the car fire in the right lane. 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Now the WOR Weather Channel forecast.
3: Flood watch, 2 o'clock this afternoon through early tonight. Thunderstorms coming in could produce tropical downpours and maybe a couple of inches of rain in spots. Out to the south, better chance of severe weather, which would include wind and hail, maybe an isolated tornado. So our friends in Jersey have to be on the lookout for that. We'd be surprised if we sneak a stronger storm here into the five boroughs, but further north, less of a chance of that. Either way, tough afternoon and evening around the city. This evening, the thunderstorms could produce heavy flooding rainfall. 82 today, mid-60s overnight tonight. Partly sunny tomorrow, 80 as the drier air comes in. But at least some showers over the weekend. Right now, 74 at WOR. I'm meteorologist Ray Stajic.
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8: It's August 2023, a county government meeting in Pennsylvania's Lehigh Valley. A young woman, early 20s, steps up to the mic to speak.
9: My two-month-old son was happily drinking milk from his bottle when he quickly started choking, turned blue, and went limp. My boyfriend transported our son to the changing table as I grabbed an anti-choking device and my boyfriend began assembling it. Two pumps of the device and my son was conscious, gasping for air and coughing up milk.
8: They all went to the ER to make sure the baby was okay.
9: But upon arriving at Lehigh Valley Hospital, the diagnosis quickly became something so different.
8: One of the doctors had a theory.
9: She stated to my father and mother-in-law that we are young, first-time parents who got frustrated with our baby and violently shook him to make him stop crying, and a confession would only make things easier for us.
8: The parents were told to leave the hospital without their son, and he wouldn't come home for 7 whole months.
9: I'm a postpartum mom dealing with the grief and the trauma of my son being ripped from my arms. And I'm a mom who lost everything in less than 24 hours due to one doctor's misdiagnosis. Enough is enough.
8: And then the next person speaks. And the next one. The stories they tell form a pattern of parents walking into a Lehigh Valley hospital to get help for a child, only to leave without them. And the same doctor's name kept coming up again and again. A pediatrician.
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8: 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From Serial Productions and the New York Times, I'm Diane Neary, and this is The Preventionist, a story about a doctor and the rise of a powerful field of pediatric medicine.
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0: Hey, we'll take some calls. 800-321-0710 is the number. 800-321-0710. You ever think about getting in a time machine? Like, I'd love to go back to, I don't know, 1962. 1925, the Roaring Twenties. Let's say you went back to 1962. You'd be stunned. There's no such thing as a seatbelt. There's no such thing as a helmet for bikes. They didn't make anything. They didn't even make them. There was no such thing back then. If you watched TV, all you'd see was commercials for cigarettes. You know, that was the biggest advertisers, the tobacco companies. That, you know, one day, was it 64, 65, maybe later, 67, they banned cigarette advertising. That was a huge, huge blow to the broadcasting industry. Not only did they advertise cigarettes, not only did they have commercials for them, but they would, you know, nowadays your doctor would go crazy if you smoked. The doctor would yell at you not to smoke. Back then they would run these commercials. Here's one for Camel cigarettes. Now that was the strongest, roughest cigarette you could smoke. Frank Sinatra smoked those Camel cigarettes. Unfiltered Camels. Now here's a commercial for Camel cigarettes where they follow a doctor around during the day and they tell you that doctors smoke Camel. Doctors love Camel cigarettes. It's their favorite cigarette.
12: You'd find yourself having a mighty busy time keeping up with him. Time out, for many men of medicine, usually means just long enough to enjoy a cigarette. And because they know what a pleasure it is to smoke a mild, good-tasting cigarette, they're particular about the brand they choose. In a repeated national survey, doctors in all branches of medicine, doctors in all parts of the country were asked, "What cigarette do you smoke, doctor?" Once again, the brand named most was Camel. Yes, according to this repeated nationwide survey, more doctors smoke Camels than any other cigarette. Why not change to Camels?
0: Now, there's no cigarette less mild than a Camel cigarette. I mean, it was great, but it was not mild. And it was a different world back then. You could say a recent study showed 99% of all doctors smoke Camel. First of all, that's impossible. Second of all, it was back then. There was nobody to check anything. You could say anything on the air. If you do that nowadays, there's 12 committees, commissions, groups that would check, fact check you. What study showed 99% of smoke? That was very few people actually smoked Camel back then. Anyway, let's take some calls. Let's go to Victor in Cherry Ridge, Pennsylvania. Isn't that where Billy Joe McAllister jumped off the Tallahatchie Bridge? No.
14: Probably.
0: No, that was Choctaw Ridge. Okay. Cherry Ridge.
14: Mark, you know, when you were on the other network, you were on 7 days a week all the time, so I was thrilled that you got 3 hours, but it was great when you were on the other network.
0: Well, you know, I was thinking back on that. It's rough doing 3 hours, but I used to fill in for Imus like 12 weeks a year. That was 4 hours. And then sometimes I'd do Imus, and I'd come back in the afternoon, do Sean Hannity, and then I would do Levin's show. So, yeah, sometimes I would do 8 hours in one day. But I got used to that 2 hours. You get soft sometimes. Let's go to Terry in Connecticut. Terry, how you doing?
16: Oh, I'm doing fine. I just wanted to thank you for talking about the helipad.
0: Yes.
16: I heard, I happened to hear Harold Ford yesterday, and he was saying, oh, Trump should be paying attention to other things instead of building a helipad. And I thought, what's his helipad business? And so you explained it so well, along with all the other things. And I thought, well, of course, that makes total sense. And he's not out there digging up the dirt to put in the helipad anyway. So
0: no, but he's out there. He's great at that. That's what he does best is build. And he's great out there. He was supervising the whole thing. Go online. You can see some great video of him with the guys, the workers doing it. And it was great. Yeah, that is the dumbest argument in the world. What's he doing building a helipad when he should be worrying about the economy? What's he doing building a ball? He should be worrying. He should be focused. Don't worry. You spend all day on the economy and everything else. It can take a couple minutes to go build a helipad. You know, the guy's a multi-billionaire. This guy's had like 50,000 employees for 40 years. He's run a massive business all over the world. These guys can multitask like nobody you've ever seen. Any billionaire. These guys are running like 15 major companies at once. They can keep track of everything. It's not like us where you got to stop and just focus on one thing all day to get it done. They can focus on 50 things at once. And this idea that, you're building a helipad, you should be concentrating. Well, you never saw Biden for weeks on end. You didn't say anything about that. Let's go to Joseph in Manhattan. Joseph, how you doing?
17: Okay, Mark. I am growing a mustache in memory of Frank Beard, ZZ Top. Also, on your
0: could you hang on? Could you hang on just a second? Just hang on a second. This guy was the something of ZZ Top drummer or something. I was never a ZZ Top fan. I didn't understand it, but like these old burned out.
17: Oh, he had a beard.
0: Oh, he's still there. These burned out old hippies. They loved ZZ Top. To explain to me the greatness of ZZ Top, I never got it.
17: Oh, great blues music. Great blues music.
0: I don't know. B.B. King, that was great blues music.
17: And on your Tuesday 3R Mark Simone program, a female caller talked about the Muslims washing their feet.
0: Yeah.
17: Well, I hope you do remember that young President Bush, when he went to the Middle East.
0: Yeah, they threw a shoe at him. This is your ZZ Top fan. They're always smoking something, doing something.
17: The Camels on the commercials.
0: Yeah, tell me the best
17: TV commercials.
0: What's the best ZZ Top song that I should listen to? What was the big hit they had? La Grange?
17: Yeah, La Grange. Dun-dun-dun-dun-dun-dun-dun-dun-dun-dun-dun-dun-dun-dun-dun-dun-dun-dun-dun-dun-dun-dun-dun-dun-dun-dun-dun-dun-dun-dun-dun-dun-dun-dun-dun-dun-dun-dun-dun-dun-dun-dun-dun-dun-dun-dun-dun-dun-dun-dun-dun-dun-dun-dun-dun-dun-dun-dun-dun-dun-dun-dun-dun-dun-dun-dun-dun-dun-dun-dun-dun-dun-dun-dun-dun-dun-dun-dun-dun-dun-dun-dun-dun-dun-dun-dun-dun-dun-dun-dun-dun-dun-dun-dun-dun-dun-dun-dun-dun-dun-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
1: My name is Aaron Levy. He's talking to me from Brooklyn, from Flatbush.
0: Yeah. We didn't wake you, did we?
1: What?
0: Huh? You okay?
1: I have a joke for you.
0: About well, you're off to a flying start. Go ahead.
1: Just picture the... By the way, the fact is, it used to be a commercial, I'd walk a mile for a camel.
0: Yeah.
1: It plays a part in the joke.
0: Uh-huh. Just to explain for people under 100. The slogan of the camel cigarettes is, I'd walk a mile for a camel. Now, go ahead.
1: It's a male camel and a female camel. She's recognizable as female. She's got a bow between her ears. And she's saying to him, I don't care if you did walk a mile.
0: Oh, that's the whole joke?
1: That's it.
0: Okay. Well, that's...
1: You don't like it.
0: Well, I would say if you're playing Carnegie Hall, don't close with that one. Anyway, you're like a roadshow Jackie Martlin.
1: I got a lot of material, but I got better than that.
0: Thanks for the warning.
1: My camels, bye.
0: All right. Thanks for calling. Hey, we need to get an unlisted number or something here. Anyway, we'll take some more calls later. And we got a lot to get to. We'll get to, press secretary. The front runner has dropped out. So who's going to replace Caroline Leavitt? We'll get to that coming up. Jimmy Failla will be with us a little later on. And we'll get to... what Amazon is going to try next. It sounds a little scary to me. I don't really like it, but a lot coming up. Mark Simone here every day, 9 to noon, 9 a.m. to noon. Then at noon, you got Buck Sexton, Clay Travis. That's a very good show every day at noon. Then at 3 o'clock, we have right here the single most listened to radio show in the world, Sean Hannity, at 3 o'clock. Jesse Kelly's on at 6. Jimmy Failla, what a funny show every night, 9 to midnight. 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
18: Here's what we're working on in the WOR newsroom. DUI charges for an NYPD officer after a deadly crash. There's a big jump in the national debt, and it's on to the next round of the Little League World Series for the boys from Bayonne. Those stories and more coming up on 710 WOR.
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0: Well, the weather forecast for today is rain. Probably this afternoon it'll be rain. Rain this afternoon and tonight. Now, there could be a shower. There could be a heavy thunder shower at some point. Late afternoon, early evening, and then a couple of thunderstorms tonight. Tomorrow's supposed to be pretty good. Not great, but it'll be partly sunny, no rain. Be a nice day tomorrow. And then they've changed the forecast for the weekend. It looks like now on Saturday there'll be showers and a thunderstorm at night. And then it looks like showers, thunderstorms on Sunday. So it's not a great weekend forecast. I can't wait for the summer to be over. This weather-wise, it's just been a mess, but... Just beware tonight. You could have showers and thunderstorms. And some, it won't be so bad in Manhattan, but other areas, they're talking about flooding and that sort of stuff. So keep an eye on that. Hey, don't forget the show is now 3 hours. I start at 9. If you just tuned in, you missed the first hour. It's 9 to noon every day. And we'll be back after the news with a lot more coming up on 710 WOR.
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1: An iHeart radio station. It's 81 degrees at 10 o'clock. Good morning. I'm Daria Albinger. It's getting warm. It's getting humid. And it is going to be unstable later on today. Take the umbrella with you. We have strong storms in the forecast starting this afternoon. A flood watch takes effect at noon. The national debt has hit a new high.
2: The national debt hitting a staggering milestone, topping $40 trillion for the first time. A big portion of the spending is coming from rising defense costs, including the war in Iran, in addition to safety net programs like Social Security and Medicare, interest on the deficit and President Trump's tax cuts. The exploding debt is already hitting Americans with higher borrowing costs and raising the cost of living.
1: That's ABC's Faith Abube. The operator of a boat that capsized in New York Harbor is now in ICE custody.
3: The Department of Homeland Security says El Salvador native Manuel Hernandez entered the U.S. illegally through Texas in 2007. Allegedly lying to a border agent that he was an American citizen. Hernandez is accused of recklessly running unlicensed boat tours, which all came out after one of the tours went wrong earlier this month and killed 27-year-old Sarah Sanchez and her 5-month-old daughter. Hernandez, who lives in New Jersey, was federally charged and released on bond before being picked up by ICE. He'll stay in ICE custody pending his trial. Natalie Migliori, WOR News.
1: The nationwide debate over flock and other license plate reading cameras is now

0: Song smoke started coming out of the top of his costume, which resulted in a brief recess being called by commissioners. The man, who only identified himself as Bong Holio, was then followed by a speaker advocating for state cannabis dispensaries to have accessible entrances. I'm Lizzie Radabali, WOR News.
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3: Good morning. Alternate side meters both in effect. An accident on the RFK Triborough Bridge, Bronx, Manhattan bound, has a lane out. Stalled truck on the cross, Bronx, eastbound at Castle Hill Avenue. It's in the right lane, and so far it's not affecting the inbound, George. But there is right lane road work on the upper deck till 4:30. Minor delays for the lower. The Lincoln is 10, the Holland 15 from either approach. Still horrible on the Garden State Parkway northbound into 136 with that accident investigation. And in Bridgewater, an overturned car, 22 westbound at Gaston Avenue. 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I'm Susie Cerone on 710 WOR.
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5: We have about a 12-hour window for heavy rain and storms rolling through New York City. We have a flood watch that kicks in at 2 this afternoon. Storms on the increase as we'll see temperatures to 82. Rain and thunderstorms will continue through the night tonight, down to 67. We dry the roads up as sunshine makes a return tomorrow. High tomorrow is 79. Sunshine, 78 this hour. Richard DeWetting at the Weather Channel on 710 WOR.
1: The Yankees beat Baltimore 5-3. They'll go for the sweep tonight. The Mets doubled up on San Diego 4-2 to win the game and the series. They're in Chicago to play the White Sox tomorrow. And Bayonne walked off New England 2-1 last night to win their Little League World Series opener. They play the Mid-Atlantic champs from Westchester, Pennsylvania tomorrow. On Wall Street, the Dow is down 372 points. The NASDAQ is off 191 points. The S&P down 29 points, with those drops, so still down less than 1%. Next news, 10:30, bulletins at once. 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I'm Daria Albinger on 710 WOR.
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7: Well, welcome to the second hour. Yeah, in case you don't know, we start at 9 o'clock every day. It's 9 to noon every day. So if you're just tuning in, you missed the first hour, 9 to noon every day. We've got a lot to get to. Let me just clear up stuff. This is something we do on the show here. We clear up all the fake news you get all day and night from all the networks. Fake news around the clock. Here's the fake news that you're going to hear all day today, everywhere you turn. You're going to hear the national debt has reached a shattering $40 trillion. Oh, my God, it's reached $40 trillion. You know, that's up. Now, what was it before? It's reached $40 trillion. You're going to hear this all day as if it's the most alarming thing on the world, as if it just shows you how evil, awful Trump is. It reached $40 trillion. What was it before? $37 trillion. So it's up $3 trillion. But if you check, going back the last 10 years, it's up $3 trillion every year. It went up a little more this year. Normally goes up about $3 trillion. This year it went up about $3.4 trillion. It's always up $3 trillion every year. Now, why is that out of control, insane government spending? But if you're listening to the news, you're going to hear

0: this all day. This is totally false. You're going to hear. But the debt reached $40 trillion in large part due to the war in Iran and due to the Trump tax cuts. Now, this is complete fake news, total nonsense. Under the Trump tax cuts, revenue has increased. You get more revenue with those sort of tax cuts. Just simply follow the Laffer curve and you get more revenue out of it. So revenue increased under the Trump tax cuts. They had no effect on the debt. And that argument that it's due to the war in Iran, it hit $40 trillion. The war in Iran has cost about $50 billion so far. $50 billion. That would be 1.4% of the budget, 1.4% of the increase, actually, 1.4% of the $3 trillion that went up. So it's just a tiny, tiny, tiny, tiny fraction. The reason you got this debt, and it's happens under Republicans and Democrats, it always goes up $3 trillion, the debt, every year. It's because of out-of-control government spending. You could cut this spending in half without changing anything. If you just simply paid the legitimate price for everything, you could cut it in half. Government overpays like crazy for everything. Overspends, overpays. You could cut it in half right there. And then, if you got rid of what you don't need, you started getting rid of the waste, the excess people. Elon Musk started to do it, and they couldn't run him out of Washington fast enough. They went crazy when he tried to do it. They do not want this exposed. One of the reasons government overpays for everything is it's contracts that are handed out by politicians, senators, congressmen. Republicans do it. Democrats do it. They hand out these contracts, whether they're building a road or building a bridge or building a building, and it's a wink and a nod. You can overcharge this by 2,000%. Now, in exchange for that, you'll make massive donations to our campaigns, to our political PACs. We get way too many government employees, but the unions will make massive donations to the political PACs and the campaigns of all these politicians. So it's a system that's been in place for a long time. You could try to disrupt it. President Trump brought in Elon Musk. Can you imagine you're going to bring in a guy to look at this? And you bring in the most successful businessman on the face of the earth and a genius, and you let him go into it, and he's just tearing through it like crazy. And they went insane in Washington. They had to run him out of town as fast as they could. They weren't going to stand for this for 1 second, cleaning up the waste and fraud. They will not hear of it. Now, that's an example of fake news. You're hearing it all day. You're just getting total fake news from a lot of places. That aircraft carrier story, it's another good one. Now, I looked into this. That aircraft carrier has been out there for 200 days, and they haven't been able to pull into a port to get fresh food. This is the story you're going to hear all the time. Well, it turns out every aircraft carrier is out there 200 days, perfectly normal. And you don't pull into a port to get food. Navy supplies the aircraft carrier. A supply ship pulls up to the aircraft carrier every month and unloads all the food. You can't pull into a port when you're traveling around the world. What port? I mean, there are some, but only a handful of ports can handle an aircraft carrier pulling in. You can't pull an aircraft carrier into most ports, and that's not where they get food from. And I mean, it's just total fake news. Now, there's the Media Research Council, the MRC. They do these studies about fake news and all this stuff. Just to warn you, don't ever use Apple News or Google News. If you have a iPhone, maybe you got in the habit of using Apple News. You got the app there, or you love Google and you start using Google News. According to the recent study, it is the most slanted, distorted. Apple News, Google News do not use legitimate sources. They rely heavily on the most left-wing, slanted, biased stuff. So you're not getting accurate news if you use those. Stay away from Apple News, Google News. Hey, that Ossoff, that's that crazy senator from Georgia who's really been going after Trump viciously, really vicious. And then he started going after Natalie Harp. Trump has some chief aides that have been around him for a few years. There's Natalie Harp. There's Chamberlain. There's... a whole bunch of, there's Margot, Martin, but they're very hardworking. They're all very good looking, and they're very, very hardworking. Nobody works harder than Natalie Harp, round the clock. She's just totally devoted to him. And he really trusts her. She handles his social media. She's the one that scours social media, you know, printing out things for him to see. So this Asaf went after her, which was really ugly, and then implied that she's having some sort of affair with him, which is not true. I mean, just crazy. So Asaf got a lot of attention, a lot of publicity. And then he started getting even worse, calling Trump a draft dodger because he had 4 deferments. Asaf, forgetting to mention that Biden had 5 deferments. Yeah, but Trump had a medical deferment for bone spurs. Asaf forgot to mention Biden had like 6 medical deferments for things nobody ever heard of. But he really has been going after him. With all the publicity, and it's caused some people to talk about him for 2028, he might be the candidate. But he really got slapped down this morning. David Axelrod, who's the smartest of all the Democratic strategists, smartest of all the Democratic operatives, smartest of all the Democratic insiders, and he's Obama's top guy. He's the political guy for the Obamas. So when he speaks, he's also representing the Obamas, but he really let Asaf have it. And he said, you know, it's great to have a voice exposing things that are wrong with Trump, but you went too far with the Natalie Harp stuff. It was really ugly. It was awful. It distracts from the message. He's basically telling Asaf to shut up. You do not have the backing of the Obamas or any of the party elders. So we'll see how Asaf reacts to that. We'll see what he does about it now. The good news, Harry and Meghan are leaving the country. Thank God. Nobody wants them around anymore. The two most useless idiots in the world. They had a breakup with King Charles. It's his son. You know, it's Prince Harry. It's his son, but it's the royal family. They can be very cold-blooded. They were completely cut off. One reason he married this idiot, Meghan, family wanted nothing to do with him. But the last time they were over there, apparently they met with King Charles. There was a little thaw in the relationship. They're not back in the royal family. They're not actually royals. They're non-working royals. Charles will not have them live anywhere in any royal property. So they'll have to find their own place. Prince Harry was stripped of his military titles and royal patronage appointments in 2021 to make it look like it was his idea. He announced he would step back from official duties. This feud has been going on for years. Harry wrote a tell-all book called Spare. Royal family didn't like that. He did Oprah. Royal family doesn't like that. He accused Buckingham Palace of putting him in danger by refusing to provide security for him. I mean, first of all, I don't know why he needs any security. Who the hell's going to bother him? Second of all, get a job. Do something for a living. I realize you're from the royal family, and that is the biggest welfare family in the world. None of them have ever actually held any sort of it. Has anybody in the royal family ever worked? Let me think. No, I don't think so. No, I can't think of anybody. You could say Sarah Ferguson. When she came here, remember, she was pretty hot for a year or two, and she did a lot of commercials, TV, actually made some money, a lot of money there. But I don't know if I'd consider that a career. It was just quick. It was a couple of years, and then she was gone. Will they have any contact with King Charles when they go back? Nobody knows. It's not even clear where they'll live. Now, they're getting out of here because everybody hates them here, and there's no possibility of doing anything here. They tried a podcast. That's what every desperate loser, when they got nothing left, they try a podcast. And if you're an amateur, stop podcasting. All you amateurs, stop. It was a disaster. So there's nothing for them here. They'll go back to England, figuring that when they first get there, they'll get a lot of attention, and maybe that would result in some kind of job or something. But I doubt it. I think they'll be back here pretty soon. Hey, you remember that ship that crashed into the Statue of Liberty, charter boat. You know, people remember the charter helicopter. This nice family from out of town comes. They decide to charter a helicopter. They'll take a tour around Manhattan. And the helicopter pilot's not qualified. The maintenance wasn't done. Everything was wrong. A helicopter crash killed them. It was so awful. So the thing, same thing happens with this charter boat. They charge this other family. They charter a boat that'll take them around. And turns out the captain wasn't licensed. Nobody was qualified. There was all sorts of things wrong with the boat. Crashed into Liberty Island. Killed their daughter. Killed the mother. It was just awful. Well, now it turns out this captain who didn't have a license and everything also was an illegal immigrant from El Salvador, an actual criminal illegal alien. Homeland Security, Mark Wayne Mullen, putting out a statement. This criminal illegal alien was illegally and recklessly conducting unlicensed boat tours in New York Harbor. ICE now has him in custody. They will be deporting him. They could try him here and convict him of all kinds of things. At least they got him off the street. He does face justice for his crimes, and then I guess they'll convict him, and then Mullen says they will swiftly remove him and send him back to El Salvador. Hey, the White House Press Secretary Karoline Leavitt is stepping down, as we know. It'll happen pretty soon. She's got a few weeks left. Alina Haba was the front runner to be the replacement. Looked like she was going to be it. She's taken herself out of the running. She said she is not in the running. She doesn't want the job. Now, I don't know why. It could be. She's a prosecutor, always been a prosecutor, and she's working in the Department of Justice, and maybe that's what she really wants to do, continue to be a prosecutor. Look at Jeanine Pirro, prosecutor all her life. Then she goes into TV, ends up being on The Five. It's the number one show in cable news, the single most watched show in cable news, making a fortune. She's on The Five, gives it all up because she wants to go be a prosecutor again. So for some of these people, it's just in their blood. They want to be, this is what they want to do. They don't want to be a TV star. They don't want to do. So that could be the case with Alina Haba. Just wants to continue with the work she loves, being a prosecutor. The other thing is, it's not the glamorous job you think it is. Oh, you get up there for a half hour a day, and you're on all the TV stations, and you're the press secretary, and you get all kinds of attention. But the part you don't see, you got to get there at 7 a.m. You don't leave till 8 o'clock at night. You're working like 13 hours a day. And then when you're home, they call you every hour. Anything happens, they have to inform the press secretary. So if Iran sends a missile somewhere, you get woken up at 3 in the morning at CENTCOM telling you what happened. If there's a crash somewhere, you get woken up at 5 in the morning because the FAA will tell you what happened. It happens all weekend. You get phone calls day and night waking you up. So a lot of people, that's one of the reasons Karoline Leavitt is leaving. Just had another baby. She doesn't want to be at work 13, 14 hours a day and getting woken up all day and night with phone calls. She just doesn't want it anymore. So who's going to replace her then? Anna Kelly is in the lead next. She's a deputy press secretary. She's high on the list. Matt Boyle, he's a guy from Breitbart, very high on the list. A lot of people are talking about Scott Jennings, and Scott Jennings seems to be playing that up a little. But Scott Jennings started a radio show, a podcast, a TV show. He's got all kinds of things in addition to his work at CNN. So he's built quite a career, and he's making millions, millions and millions. I really can't see him giving that up, but you never know. You never know. He's worked in government before. He worked for George W. Bush. You never know, but he's given up a hell of a lot of money to go do that. But there's other people on the list, but we'll see. Hey, we'll take some calls next. 800-321-0710 is the number. 800-321-0710.
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22: We're talking about peacocks.
23: A peacock is specifically the male. The peahen is the female. They are not native to the United States, although they thrive in coastal, warmish areas.
22: So when you see that thing fully displayed, when that peacock wants to have a little good time with a peahen, that thing may go 5 to 7 feet in every direction.
23: That's the whole point of those feathers. Again, the peacocks will use it to try to ward off or intimidate trespassers in their territory, but for the most part, the whole thing is to impress the peahens.
22: And they will shake those feathers, and the shaking isn't just like, hey, look how pretty. Mm-hmm. Science has discovered semi-recently those vibrations are in lockstep with the peafowl's head feathers that they used to think were just for show, but mm-hmm. now they realize they vibrate at the same intensity and that they can actually, you know, sort of feel when those tail feathers are vibrating in their direction through their head feathers.
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21: What's happening, fellow sports fans? It's Andy West. Let's take a look back on this day in sports history, August 20th. We'll start way back in 1961. The Philadelphia Phillies beat the Milwaukee Braves 7-4 in the second game of a doubleheader to snap a 23-game losing streak. It's still the modern-day record. Jumping ahead, today in the year 2000, Tiger Woods wins the PGA Championship in a playoff over Bob May, becoming the first player since Ben Hogan in 1953 to win three majors in 1 year. He's also the first player to repeat as PGA champion since 1937. And today in 2005, the Kansas City Royals ended baseball's longest losing streak in 17 years, beating the Oakland A's 2-1 to snap a club record 19-game skid.
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12: Hey, let's take some calls. 800-321-0710 is the number. Let's go to Dave in Chicago. Dave, how you doing?
24: Good morning, Mark. I'm doing very well, thank you. Mark, regarding the Police Athletic League, we know that this very vital organization works closely, the police, with students. I'm wondering, do they follow up and do they ultimately invoke some of these students to get into law enforcement?
12: Oh, yeah. Actually, I'm on the board of the Police Athletic League. Many kids come out of there, and you know, they work and get to know the police, and many of them have joined the police department, many of them. In fact, you got a lot of famous people that were PAL kids, that the PAL took care of them when they were kids. You had a lot of them, chairmen of big companies. Tony Danza, who's on the board for years, was a PAL kid. Plenty of cases of that. It's a good organization.
24: Was Donald Trump on the board as well, Mark?
12: For 25 years, Donald Trump was on the board. In fact, for many of those years, we had the board meetings in his office, in his conference room. Yeah, he was on the board for years. Still checks in with the board every now and then. But thanks for calling. Let's go to John in Queens. John, how you doing?
25: All right, good. I wanted to tell you, I heard that Mark Rubio might run for president. Is that true?
12: Yeah. What, you just found out about this?
25: Yeah, I heard it on another radio station.
12: No kidding. Wow, you are just getting up to date. Marco Rubio, J.D. Yeah, Vance, Scott Bessent.
25: He would make a great president.
12: All right. Hey, you know, Lindbergh landed. I don't know if you heard yet.
25: Who?
12: Nothing. Don't worry about it. Anyway, thanks for calling. Let's go to... let's go to Joe in Patterson. Joe, how you doing? Oh, wait a minute. Let me push the button again. Go ahead. Go ahead, Joe.
26: Mark. Yeah, hi. Yeah, you were talking about Campbell before. I think 1971 is when they stopped TV advertising.
12: Oh, okay. Is somebody chasing you? You sound like you're really in a hurry, like out of breath, like somebody's chasing you. Calm down. Slow down.
26: Oh, no, no, no. Oh. Yeah. But what really hurt was when they ended magazine advertising. I think Joe Campbell has something to do with that. Because they bought every inside back cover, every magazine. That was a big curse.
12: Okay, so say it again. 1971 is when they stopped cigarette ads?
26: Yeah, TV ads.
12: Oh, okay.
26: And then later, as a result of Joe Campbell being so popular, they ended magazine advertising.
12: Yeah, okay. That's interesting. Thanks. Yeah. All of a sudden, they decided they would ban cigarette advertising. It was a huge, huge blow to TV and radio, to broadcast. That was like the number one advertiser. And if you watch Mad Men, there's a bunch of episodes about this where it was a huge blow to the ad agencies, because without the TV and radio buys, they couldn't make as much money off these accounts. 1971, that's interesting. And then later, magazine ads banned them. Yeah, you're not allowed to... cigarette, you can't advertise those on the radio. Liquor, hard liquor, can't advertise it on the radio. And I don't know why. You should be able to. But let's go to Mario in New Jersey. Mario, how you doing?
27: Good morning, Mark. Thanks for taking my call. Regarding those folks that refer to Trump as bone spurs.
12: Yeah.
27: I grew up in the late 60s, early 70s, and I was of draft age. What a lot of people don't know back then is if you went to college, you were automatically deferred from the draft.
12: Yeah.
27: So, and I never heard anybody saying that those college guys
12: Trump was not a draft dodger. He legitimately got out of the draft. Now, he had a powerful father, could have pulled a few strings. Maybe didn't really have those bone spurs. I mean, that happens. But he had all the student deferments. And again, it was normal. Joe Biden, for instance, got 5 student deferments, and then he I forget what he claimed. He had like 2 medical deferments for asthma, for things nobody ever saw any other time. And if you read his autobiography, there's no mention of any of this. It's like that stutter he claimed he had. Nobody, guy's been speaking in public for 50 years. Nobody ever heard him stutter once. A lot of these guys. Dick Cheney had all those student deferments, and it happened all the time back then. Let's go to Vincent in Brooklyn. Vincent, how you doing?
2: Good morning, Mark. Mark, the lowest grade boat license that you could get, that you're allowed to take for hire clients out, a Coast Guard license, is called a six-pack, right, Rich? That means you could take up to 6 people on your boat. The boat that this illegal alien had, this 22-foot with one boat, I wouldn't put, including the pilot, I wouldn't put more than 4 people on it. I used to go out with a guy, a businessman, an executive, who lived in Jersey City, and we would go out and go fishing, right? Out, and he had...
12: Now, Vincent, be honest, were you taking things out of the water or putting things into
2: the
12: water?
2: Putting things in the water.
12: Putting things in the water, that's what I thought.
2: All right. And
12: what was Tony Soprano's boat, the Stugats? What was that?
2: I don't remember. But anyway, compared to this guy's 22-foot boat, this friend of mine had a 28-foot boat. I'm not going to mention the name, a very popular brand.
12: Yeah.
2: 2 dual 250 horsepower engines, and the width of the boat means a lot, the beam. The beam of his boat, the width, was 11 foot wide.
12: Yeah.
2: The wider the boat, the more stable it is. And when he wasn't taking people out fishing, he would tootle around Manhattan. He would take Japanese tourists, because they would pay through the nose to go to get a bird's eye view of Manhattan. But he went to actually a school to get that license. I remember at the time, 30 years ago, he paid about $1,000 just to go to school and attend classes, and you have to take an official Coast Guard test.
12: Yeah, well, that makes sense.
2: And so compared to this guy who should be charged with second-degree murder, illegal operating of a vessel, and he should be put in jail here, and then when he rots and he's old, then send him back to where he came from to collect welfare.
12: Well, he is getting convicted of all that stuff, and I think they'll probably deport him and just get him the hell out of here. But Vincent, great call as always. Hey, when we come back, the great economist Steve Moore. Now, all this stuff, you can hear this all day. Oh, the $40 trillion debt, the economy's in shambles. We'll get the real story in a minute on 710 WOR. Let's get the latest news. Here's Daria Albinger.
3: Hey, Mark, it's not too bad out there right now, but that's not going to be the case later today. There's a flood watch that takes effect at 2 this afternoon for nearly the entire area, with thunderstorms expected to arrive later today, and some we're told could be severe. New York Sanitation Department is raising the fine for throwing sharps away in household trash from $100 to $250 after nearly 50 workers were stabbed on the job this year. They attribute it in part to the rise in the use of injectable weight loss medications. MyPillow founder Mike Lindell is privately funding a hand recount and audit of Minnesota's Republican gubernatorial primary, even though he lost the race by 11 percentage points. The Trump ally says his team identified what he calls irregularities in the vote. Well, like the T-shirts say, it's Bayonne versus everybody. The Bees beat Bridgewater, Massachusetts in last night's Little League World Series opener 2-1. Next up is the Mid-Atlantic champs from Westchester, Pennsylvania. That's tomorrow night. Next news, 11 o'clock, bulletins at once. Wake up with Curtis Sliwa and Larry Menti, 6 to 9 weekdays. I'm Daria Albinger on 710 WOR.
4: Good day, everyone. I'm Ron Ansana. On Wall Street, a down day as the market is contending with a variety of different issues, not the least of which is the bounce back in interest rates. Despite the Treasury's promise to buy long-dated Treasuries to drive down yields, those yields have snapped back today, with the 10-year note yield hitting 4.7%, just a few ticks off yesterday's high, and the 30-year bond yield yield also climbing back as well. Along with that, oil prices advancing almost $2 a barrel to $87.71 here in the States, $93.61 in London, as President Trump promised crippling economic sanctions on Iran and possibly countries that do business with it. That's pushing oil prices up around the world. Walmart down almost 9% as aspects of its earnings report were disappointing to Wall Street, leaving the Dow down nearly 400 points after 40 minutes of trade. The NASDAQ is down nearly 200, 0.75%. The S&P down 0.33% thus far. Gold is trading down $7.33, while silver is up $1.51. The dollar itself is flat on the morning as the headlines continue to roll off the line. I'm Ron Ansana for New York 710 WOR.
5: This is Richard Wedding with the WOR Weather Channel forecast. Flood watch takes effect at 2 o'clock this afternoon. Periods of torrential downpours will flood low-lying streets and slow the drive home. 82 this afternoon. Rain will continue tonight, tapering off after midnight. Low 67. Drive time tomorrow looks beautiful. Sunshine's in the forecast. High tomorrow 79. Sunshine this hour, 78 WOR.
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12: Well, hey, actually, we have the perfect guest for what we've been talking about this hour, that fake news story about the $40 billion debt, trillion-dollar debt. Steve Moore is the great economist. You should get his latest book, The Trump Economic Miracle. Also, he runs the committee to unleashprosperity.com. They put out the best daily briefing news analysis. It's free. It'll come right to your email. 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Just go to unleashprosperity.com. Steve Moore, how you doing?
18: Hey, good morning. Mark, doing very well on the left coast today out in sunny California, so doing just fine.
12: Hey, all day we're going to hear the biggest story all day. The debt has reached $40 trillion, and mm-hmm. I heard the network anchor say, and it's due to the Trump tax cuts and the cost of the Iran war.
18: Right. So a couple things on this. Obviously, everyone knows we spend way too much money in Washington. It's a self-evident truth, and so we have to start slashing some spending. And Elon Musk tried to do that with Doge, and they cut some spending, but they only really skimmed the cream off of the off of the incredible waste in our budget. This should be a wake-up call that it's time to slash our budget. We could probably get the better government for about half the cost if we just got rid of the waste and duplication and fraud. And then you look at the revenues and the tax revenues. The tax revenues that are coming in are higher than they've ever been. Yeah. Did you know that, Mark?
12: Yeah.
18: Yeah, so we don't have, it's not like, oh, we need more revenue. We have plenty of revenue. You know, it's like, Reagan used to say, you know, you never give an alcoholic another drink. And that's what you do if you raise taxes. You're giving an alcoolic another drink. Now, is $40 trillion bad news? Yeah, it's bad news. You know, we want a lower debt. But let's put this in perspective. The debt today is $40 trillion. By the way, when you take out about $7 trillion of that is just money the government owns to itself. So it's the publicly traded debt is about $33 trillion. That's still a gigantic number. Now, if you look at the debt as a share of our assets, you know, our debt relative to our wealth, you know, the wealth of the country is $180 trillion. So, you know, our debt to our assets is about less than 25%. That's way, way below what it was even at the end of World War II.
12: Wow.
18: So we're not going bankrupt, folks. We're not. But we just have to. Can't we just put the government on a diet? Nope. I guess not. No, we can't do that. We got to spend.
12: Well, if you look at the debt year by year, it seems to go up about $2 or $3 trillion every year, and that's what it did here. It's the same increase we always get. So.
18: Well, it's growing faster. And by the way, this is the spending problem. You know, I have to admit, I'm a Republican. I admit it. But the Republicans are just as guilty as the Democrats on this stuff. I mean, they all want to spend. You know, the Republicans, we need another $500 billion for the military. Okay, if you do, I don't know if you do or don't. I don't think the Pentagon needs more money. But if they do, then take it out of other programs. You know, that like when you do your family budget, if you need to spend more on item X, you spend less money on something else. That's not the way the government does it. It just says, we'll just borrow it.
12: Yeah. Hey, let me ask you something else. I see that Dr. Fauci's partner, his chief advisor there, who's a guy he was texting, emailing back and forth, David, what's his name, has been convicted. This guy is going to prison for covering up the source of the virus. So what does that mean for Fauci?
18: Well, that's a good question. Fauci has been pardoned, right, by Biden. So he's not going to jail. I think that you know, look, I've been thinking a lot about this because we just had the sort of anniversary of COVID, and you know, we've had so much information coming out. What surprises me the most about this whole episode is that liberals still defend Fauci. Have you noticed that?
12: Yeah.
18: They're not saying, oh, you know, this guy's a fiend. We were wrong about him. You know, look, we've all had, you know, been surprised by people. You know, you thought this person was, you know, not what he is. But look, this was a fiend and a rascal. And everything he said, virtually everything that came out of his mouth was a lie. And yet the left won't admit it. They won't admit, boy, we made a big mistake of putting this guy in charge of, you know, the country's economy.
12: Steve Moore, I love how you think the left is ever going to say, we were wrong. We admit it.
18: And I know they just won't. They won't. They will not. But look, I admit when I've been wrong. Believe it or not, Mark, I've been wrong in my life, you know, and I admit, you know, I when Bill Clinton became president, I said, oh, my God, the economy is going to go into the toilet. And actually, we had a strong economy because Clinton surprised me. He was a pretty fiscally conservative president. So I admit when I'm wrong, but they never do. Have you noticed that?
12: No.
18: They will not disassociate from Fauci, who ruined our economy. One of the reasons we have this massive debt is because we spent so much money during COVID. And incidentally, you want to bring the debt down, folks? Why don't we? I got an idea, Mark. I know this is a wild, crazy idea. Why don't we just go back to spending what we were spending before COVID?
12: Yeah, that's a good idea. Hey, speaking of Clinton, Bill Clinton, they love to yell and scream about, he's balanced the budget. He finally balanced the budget. What did that actually mean for us? And nothing really changed after that, did it?
18: Well, I mean, look, when we did have 3 years of balanced budgets.
12: Yeah.
18: Now, that was a large part because he had Newt Gingrich and the Republicans in Congress. But look, Bill Clinton was a fiscal. Remember, how about this? When people forget, it wasn't that long ago, Bill Clinton gave the State of the Union. Remember what he said? The era of big government is over. Boy, was he wrong about that. By the way, can you imagine any Democrat today? Can you imagine if we had a President AOC starting her address to the nation, the era of big government is over? What worries me is about we're just at the beginning stages of the era of big government.
12: Wow. Hey, Steve Moore, he puts out this daily briefing called The Hotline. You got to subscribe to it. It's the best stories. You're in California. Is this true? You had this in The Hotline yesterday.
18: Yes. About the tires?
12: Yeah, this is not true, is it?
18: I thought it wasn't true. My friend John Fund, who works for us, and you know, great guy from Wall Street Journal, you know John, he submitted the story. I'm like, John, this can't be true. They can't be that stupid in California. But they're now regulating. They're going to have the government basically make the tires. And by the way, the tires on cars today are safer than they've ever been before.
12: Yeah.
18: But of course, California has to regulate everything. And the problem is, why should people in New York care about what California does? But because California is the biggest state, you know, in terms of GDP, that people have to, you know, all the companies have to comply with the California standards, so they become like a de facto. So California is going to be regulating your tires there in New York and make them much more expensive. And
12: so, but the regular normal tires, like everybody wants Michelin or some really good tire, they're going to make those illegal?
18: You know, Lord knows what they've got planned. I mean, you know, but the thing is, back, remember, in like the 50s, 40s and 50s, you know, back in the olden days when cars, you know, people, if you got a flat tire, your car would go flying off the ditch, you could die. I mean, today you can practically drive 20 miles on a flat tire. I mean, the tires are so much better. You don't see blowouts like you used to. So I don't know what problem they're trying to solve here in California, but here's the thing. Nobody's going to be able to drive a car in California because of these new expensive tire regulations. But you know what? That's okay because they're going to get on the high-speed rail. Oh, yeah. They spent $30 billion, but they never built that.
12: So you go buy a car. They're going to take the Michelin tires off and put Mamdani tires.
18: I can't explain it, Mark. It defies explanation what they have planned. But they want to, you know, we used to laugh and they say with the left, you know, if it moves, regulate it. Well, guess what? It's a good example. If it moves, regulate it.
12: Hey, you had another great story, and this ties in because the blue states, how many people are leaving these blue states?
18: Well, this is an amazing story. So, you know, as I said, right, I'm in beautiful California. There's no more idyllic place on the planet than beautiful California. I mean, it's 75 degrees. The sun is out. There's no humidity. You got the oceans, the mountains. I mean, this is a little slice of heaven. And yet people are leaving. People are leaving because the taxes are so high and the regulations are so onerous that for the first time in American history, millions of people are leaving California rather than coming into California. California last year lost a population to every state but two. By the way, New York lost population to every state but three.
12: Wow. And
18: by the way, what do New York and California have in common?
12: Crazy socialists.
18: Highest taxes in the country.
12: Yeah. And they're fleeing to not other blue states, obviously. They're fleeing to red states.
18: No. Well, this is what's funny about the story, is guess where they're going? They're going, remember the old show? I mean, I think you're old enough to remember. Remember the old TV show about the Clampets?
12: Beverly Hillbillies. Yeah.
18: Yeah, where they got in their jalopy, they struck oil in Oklahoma, so they go to Beverly Hills. Well, guess what? Now people from Beverly Hills are going to Oklahoma.
12: It's the opposite. So it's like Green Acres. The city slicker moves to the country. So
18: exactly.
12: Well, Steve Moore, great work.
18: By the way, I had forgotten about that. Yeah, Green Acres was sort of the opposite story of Beverly Hillbillies.
12: Yeah, that was the guy that created Beverly Hillbillies, Paul Henning. They came to him and said, "You got anything else?" He goes, "Well, let's just reverse it. Let's just do the opposite." And it worked.
18: That was Eddie. What was the guy's name?
12: Eddie Albert.
18: Eddie Asner or something.
12: Eddie Albert.
18: Eddie Albert. And Zsa Gabor?
12: Ava Gabor. What a good memory. Yeah, and Eddie Albert. Every 2 seconds.
18: I used to remember all those shows from the 60s. You know, they don't make TV shows like that anymore, Mark.
12: No, but they're still on in reruns. I watch them all the time. And Eddie Albert would always say, "Oh, for Pete's sake," to everybody there. That was his big phrase. So, Steve Moore, great stuff as always. Keep up the good work. Everybody get his book, The Trump Economic Miracle, and go sign up for that daily briefing, the hotline. Go to unleashprosperity.com. Steve Moore, great stuff. Thanks for being with us.
18: Okay, Mark, have a great weekend. Take care.
12: Right, take care. Eddie Albert, Ava Gabor, Pat Buttram, Mr. Haney. Pat Buttram, excellent. It was a guy named Paul Henning created that. He made a fortune. Beverly Hillbillies, Green Acres. He also created Petticoat Junction. Made a fortune. Don't forget, at noon today, Buck and Clay will be here with a great show. At 3 o'clock, the most listened to radio show in America, Sean Hannity. You got Jesse Kelly at 6. If you haven't listened to Jimmy Fallon, start listening. 9 to midnight. It is the funniest, fastest-paced show, 9 to midnight. 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
2: A few miles from the glass spires of Midtown Atlanta lies the South River Forest. In 2021 and 2022, the woods became a home to activists from all over the country.
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9: Well, looks like rain later today. Could be heavy at times. Rain this afternoon, rain tonight. Could be heavy at times. And then tomorrow should be okay. Pretty nice day. Now, they've changed the forecast for the weekend. And the forecast for Saturday now is showers, thunderstorms Saturday night, rain on Sunday. But again, this forecast keeps changing. It could change again. 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We'll get to Eric Swalwell. 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
10: An iHeart radio station. It's 83 degrees at 11 o'clock. I'm Daria Albinger. A flood watch takes effect at 2 o'clock today till at least 2 in the morning for the entire area. Thunderstorms are expected to arrive this afternoon. Some could be severe. It was a violent night in Brooklyn with a teen shot and two stabbed in separate incidents.
11: Police say the teen, identified as Amir Jordan, was shot in the head around 8:20 Wednesday night. This was by a restaurant on New Lots Avenue in East New York. Police believe there was some kind of argument beforehand. Meanwhile, at about the same time, a half a mile away, two teenage girls were stabbed inside a store. This is on Van Sicklin Avenue in East New York. Police say there was an argument prior to the stabbing. A person of interest is in custody.

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3: A brace for a sudden change. Flood watch kicks in at 2 o'clock this afternoon. Sunshine gives way to clouds. Heavy downpours are coming, dropping our temperatures into the 70s later. Nighttime lows tonight falling to 67. A drier pattern develops tomorrow as sunshine makes a return. High tomorrow, 79. Sunshine this hour, 79. Richard DeWedding at the Weather Channel on 710 WOR.
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0: The Yankees beat Baltimore 5-3 last night. They will go for the sweep tonight. The Mets doubled up on San Diego 4-2 to win the game in the series. They're off today. They'll be in Chicago tomorrow to play the White Sox. And Bayonne walks off New England 2-1 to win their Little League World Series opening game. They will play the Mid-Atlantic champions from Westchester, Pennsylvania tomorrow. On Wall Street, stocks are in the red. The Dow is down 278 points. That's off about 0.5%. The S&P is down 12 points, down about 0.1%. And the NASDAQ is 145 points in the tank, but still, that's only down about 0.5%. Next news, 11:30, bulletins at once. Wake up with Curtis Sliwa and Larry Menti, 6 to 9 weekdays. I'm Daria Albinger on 710 WOR.
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8: Well, hey, it's going to be a rainy day today. There could be heavy at times later today. It's Thursday. They got one more day. Tomorrow will be a nice day. And then you got the weekend where it's going to rain again. This has been one lousy summer weather-wise. Hey, it's National Radio Day today. I don't know what the hell that means, but National Radio Day. They got a day for everything else. Might as well be a National Radio Day. 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It didn't change. Same amount of people listen to the radio today that listened years ago. 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Actually, it's 163 million. You got about 60 million that listen to talk radio every day. So it's doing pretty well. National Radio Day today. In fact, we're having a big iHeart event tonight, actually this afternoon and this evening at 2 Park Avenue. That's a beautiful rooftop venue high above Park Avenue. All our big sponsors, advertisers, and there we will have all the top radio hosts in New York. We'll all be there to meet them, and should be pretty interesting. So this El Sayad in Michigan, this creepy, anti-Semitic, awful guy, this socialist El Sayad. Now, he's talking about going even further than Bernie Sanders, that there should be a public ownership of major U.S. industries. You see, they always try to make it sound like they're not communists, that they're socialists. But they're talking about seizing the companies, seizing control of industry, seizing control of the means of production. And he just came right out and said it. He came right out and said it. He said the government, he's saying the government should not take ownership of, but they should have seats on the board. They should have public control of the companies. Now you're talking out and out communism. This is all going to fizzle out at some point. It's going to be the end of Democrats. It's great to see this civil war taking place in the Democratic

0: Democratic Party. But and I know in Florida, the socialist crazy won her primary in one of those districts. But that's only because she was up against the creepiest guy in the world, Alexander Vindman, that rotten little worm. That he was part of the worst impeachment hoax ever perpetrated. And he was so repulsive to the public, they couldn't vote against this guy fast enough. That's the only reason that socialist won. Hey, crypto is doing very well today because the president had this big crypto meeting yesterday. People talking about regulating crypto, and he's talking about they've got to pass just the right regulation that allows it to grow. So it caused crypto to go way up today. Now, the president, in some ways, he's like a kid. He's like a crypto guy. He's texting and tweeting, and they had a meeting of all these big crypto guys. Even the Winklevoss twins. You remember the Winklevoss twins from Connecticut? These two rowing team looking idiots. There they were there. Here's the president.
1: It's taken a lot of pressure off the dollar. It's been very, very good for the dollar. And I think if you came in with recommendations, two of you, if you came in with some recommendations, I would certainly listen.
0: Yeah, so very friendly with the crypto community. Now, some will yell and scream, well, he's profiting off the crypto market himself, his family. They're making fortune off crypto. Well, good. If you can figure out that crypto market, I can't. Well, good for you. Hey, you know what? A big day, Moderna. There's a new cancer vaccine that will prevent the worst form of skin cancer, but this new cancer vaccine did very well in these clinical trials and these initial data studies. It looks like, I mean, just early trials. Well, actually, it's late-stage trials, but it looks like it's working. That would be a big thing, that cancer vaccine. So Moderna stock yesterday up 177%. 177%. As we mentioned before, Fauci's chief guy, Dr. David Morenz. This is the guy Fauci was in cahoots with. And we didn't. He was asked to testify publicly a few years ago about this David Morenz. And Fauci publicly, in the hearing under oath, said, I don't know the guy. I'm not aware of him. I don't communicate with him. No, I don't know who he is. And, well, the diary comes out. And he's communicating with him day and night. They're texting back and forth. They're sending emails back and forth. The reason is David Morenz was the guy involved in covering up where the virus came from. It leaked out of that lab, and Morenz was busy covering it up. So that's why Fauci denied knowing the guy. But if you look through the diary stuff, it's clear that he and this guy are busy covering up that it came out of the lab that they funded. They're doing everything to cover this up. So the two of them in cahoots. Well, this David Morenz was convicted. He actually pled guilty because they had him. They had him covering up the origins of the virus. He was convicted. He's scheduled to be sentenced by November 12th, and he's facing 5 years in prison. Now, it'll be interesting. Will he talk for a lesser sentence? Now, the problem is Fauci was given a pardon by Joe Biden, which covers the activity during that period back then. So, I don't know. I mean, they could try to. Usually, if you got dirt on Fauci or somebody, you try to trade it to get a lesser sentence. I don't know what's going to happen with that. Also, it's a U.S. district judge in Maryland. I don't know. You get these left-wing judges. They don't want to have any dirt on Fauci. They want to preserve the false reputation of this awful Fauci. Mayor Mondani, you know, he loves to ride a bike. He's always zipping around New York on his city bike with a suit and tie on and no helmet. They're always yelling at him. He's not wearing a helmet. Well, he made a big deal out of getting a bike helmet. He doesn't accomplish much, but he accomplished this. He actually got himself a bike helmet. And, of course, it's Mondani. So what did he do? He made a video. He TikToked about it. And there's a video going viral, TikTok, Instagram, of Mondani and his new bike helmet. Still wearing a suit and tie when he rides a bike around, though. Remember I was telling you about these bagel places? All of a sudden, they're everywhere. Like Utopia Bagel, that was in Queens. Best bagels in New York, most critics agreed. And now they're everywhere. There's two in Manhattan, there's three in Manhattan. They're opening here, they're opening there. And you see this all the time. Now, the new one is Pop-Up Bagels. What happens is, And it was created by a couple of kids in Connecticut, pop-up bagels. They're really good, but what happens is you become really hot, you open in Manhattan, you become very successful, and then hedge fund guys show up. And hedge fund guys will pump in whatever you need. What do you need? $200 million? We'll open them all over the country. And this is happening with a lot of these bagel places. This is going to be the new thing. Normally, outside of New York, they've never seen a bagel. But now they're everywhere. Pop-up bagels, they're going to open a couple of hundred of these. Again, hedge fund guys pumping money in. They're starting to spread all over the place. If you're in Long Island, you got one in Roslyn. But you're getting more. There's one coming to Garden City. There's one coming to Huntington Station. And Huntington Station? Hey, you guys, you hedge fund guys, you should switch that to Huntington. A little better. But you're going to see these all over the place. And it's going to happen chain by chain. These hedge fund guys now hunting around for a chain that can pump a few hundred million into, open all over the place. Hey, those crazy Gen Zers. Well, it's mostly the men, though. Apparently, there's a new trend among Gen Zers to not work. They are dropping out of the job market. The male Gen Zers, the lowest percentage ever, are now working. These are people between 18 and 34. They don't believe in working anymore. It's too hard. You got to go to work. You have to. It's too much trouble. They can't be bothered. So they're basically sitting at home, many of them living with their parents. Why is this? A sociologist studying this thing. They're the most pessimistic generation ever, and they're skeptical of capitalism. They're skeptical of capitalism. They don't really believe in it. They'd rather sit at home, and they like socialism. That's why they like socialism. They don't want to work. They'd like to sit at home. Thank you to all of you college professors who drilled this into these kids' heads. Thank you, Harvard, Columbia, all you Ivy League schools who turned out from your indoctrination camp millions of screwed up Gen Zers who can't work, who vote for Mom Donnie. Hey, out in the Hamptons, they had the Southampton Playhouse. You know, you go out there to these things, you always hear about the glamorous Hamptons. Ooh, the Southampton Playhouse. The Hamptons this, the Hamptons Gala. You know, when you get out there to these things, they're pretty glitzy, fancy, but everybody's 85. They're all old. They're all 65, 70, 75. If you're 60, you're a kid out in the Hamptons. They're all old, and every one of them, how are you? How are you? And they got nothing to do most of the time. You know, all these Hamptons people, they don't ever go to the beach. They don't play golf. They just go to restaurants. They go to parties. They go to galas. If you, this is not a joke. One of them, who lived in a big, fabulous house in Southampton, I said something about I was at the beach, and she said, what beach? I said, there's a beach. Where's there a beach? I said, down at the end of your street, down at Dune Road. I mean, you have to go through the trees, but there's a beach. What beach? Living there 20 years, I had no idea there's a beach there. But the other thing they do is they have movies. They go to, it's like movie night. This is like going to camp where you have movie night. So movie night last week was the Southampton Playhouse. Guess what movie they showed? Sweet Charity. Yeah, that's that 1969 movie. That's how old this crowd is. They show an old musical from 1969. But to this crowd, it's good enough for them. That starred Shirley MacLaine. So they got Shirley MacLaine to do a video. Before the movie starts, they would show a video of her welcoming the audience. She's 92 now. And you can find the video online. But you'll get upset. Don't look at it. Oh, my God, what she looks like now. 92. She looks 150 in this video. It's just not, you would never recognize her. You never know who it is. So they got her to, it says they got her to do it. She's 92, sitting at home with nothing to do. Probably couldn't believe anybody was asking her for anything. But she said, I want you to see Sweet Charity again. Now, while you're watching it, remember how hard we worked. And she said, between you and me, it didn't do very well. So I hope you guys like it. So that's what they do in the Hamptons. On movie night, they see an old film that bombed in 1969. But for them, good enough. Why not? So, hey, Legionnaires' disease. You haven't been hearing about that much. It disappeared from the news. But that Legionnaires' disease is still popping up. In fact, I hate to say it, but there's been a couple of problems in Midtown Manhattan. There's one at 59th and 7th, Legionnaires' disease, popping up a little here and there. Now, you got West Nile virus to worry about. The first cases turned up in New York. Nationally, 222 cases of West Nile virus. It's mostly Arizona, California, and Texas. But the first case showed up in New York. Now, it could be that they didn't get it here, that they got it somewhere else and came here. You get it from mosquitoes. So be very careful of that. The CDC says it's easily preventable. Very easily. Wear insect repellent, cover up during dawn and dusk. Well, that doesn't sound like a lot of fun, spraying yourself with insect repellent, covering up everything in the middle of a hot summer. That doesn't sound that easy to get rid of. And it says also get rid of standing water around your home. Yeah, that's very important. That's how you get that Legionnaires' disease, too. It's standing water in those cooling tanks up there. And you get it when it's very, very, very, very hot. Standing water. And remember, we had a couple of heat waves. That's why all of a sudden we got it here. Hey, President Trump says he'll meet with Kim Jong-un. And he'll visit him, meet with him. I don't know. Does it say the White House? He may go there. But he's, you know, there's always rumors about how many nuclear weapons North Korea has. How many nuclear weapons does Kim Jong-un have? Well, intelligence assessments said 50 and 60, but Trump, when he was speaking, let the number slip out. I don't know if he was supposed to say it, but he said he has 57 very powerful nuclear weapons. So the intelligence reports, for once, were pretty accurate. 57 nuclear weapons. But Trump has figured out how to appease this guy, this Kim Jong-un, keep him quiet, keep him peaceful. Now, the problem is you'll get another president who will rile this nut job up again, so you never know. Hey, we'll take some calls next. 800-321-0710 is the number. 800-321-0710.
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14: 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Packages weighing up to 5 pounds are loaded onto autonomous drones that use onboard sensors and obstacle avoidance technology to navigate safely to customers' homes. The expansion marks a major step in Amazon's push for faster delivery service. And a potential breakthrough in the fight against skin cancer is boosting Moderna's fortunes on Wall Street. The drug maker says its personalized cancer vaccine helped prevent melanoma from returning in a major clinical trial. Unlike traditional vaccines, this treatment is custom made for each patient using genetic information from their tumor. Investors responded enthusiastically, sending Moderna shares soaring. And Waffle House is not just about waffles anymore. They're testing tacos.
15: The chain's launching the trial test in its home base of Atlanta only, where they'll wrap iconic fillings like cheese, steak, chicken, and patty melts into warm flour tortillas. Breakfast taco pairs start at $7.50, while lunch and dinner versions run $7.25. And yes, the usual Waffle House hash browns can still ride alongside them. The company says early feedback's been positive, but there's no word yet on whether the limited test will spread beyond Atlanta. I'm Tammy Trujillo.
14: And an Arizona State University business professor says data from after-school sales can paint a picture on how holiday shopping will turn out. Matt Mattinson with more.
16: Hitendra Chaturvedi says he looks at how much retailers buy next month.
17: In September, if the retailers decide to order with energy, enthusiasm, then we are going to see a very good Christmas.
16: On the other hand, he says if businesses are holding back, that's a different story. Chaturvedi notes that prices for gasoline and tariffs have added an extra cost of around $4,500 per household, and that could in turn show an increase in buy now, pay later credit card debts.
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0: Hey, let's take some calls. If you've never called before, we always like to have new callers. 800-321-0710 is the number. 800-321-0710. Let's go to Al in Parsippany. Al, how you doing?
20: Hi, Mr. Simone.
0: Yes, Al.
20: I just like to comment on that Fauci business. After I had the second...
0: Take your time. COVID, don't rush.
20: I won't.
0: I can tell, yeah. It's
20: a... Now you're faster thinker than I am.
0: Yeah, okay, Joe Biden. Go ahead.
20: Okay, thank you. I just love your funny way of insulting, because I'm not insulted.
0: I'm not insulting. You know we love you.
20: What's that?
0: I said it's hot in the studio. I don't know why. The air conditioning's not working.
20: Oh, I'm rather cool, but that's another matter.
0: I'll be the judge of that. But anyway.
20: I love your humor.
0: Yeah. So, anyway, like 12 minutes into the phone call, you haven't got the first sentence finished.
20: Look, after the second one,
0: yeah.
20: I just said, there's nobody getting sick around me, and I'm a shut-in.
0: Yeah.
20: So,
0: well, why don't you get out more, Al?
20: I'm trying to, but I got an issue. I can't drive, and
0: Okay, but you can get out and walk around, right?
20: Yeah, what I really wanted to do is take dance lessons.
0: Let's not get crazy, Al.
20: Life for a long time.
0: I like that ballroom dancing idea, the lessons. You know, that's how you meet some women there, Al, some older women. Perfect for you.
20: Well, that's true.
0: Yeah.
20: But I had never had the guts to pursue it.
0: Now you sound like quite the ladies' man, Al. You need to just get out there.
20: Well, I'm not really interested in a relationship. I just like
0: No, you sound more like the one-night stand guy. Don't worry. You don't need a relationship. You're like a...
20: Well, if it's dance-wise, that's okay.
0: Yeah, you're like a one-and-done guy.
20: Yeah. Hey, are you still associated with stations like Make Believe Ballroom, you know, QEW?
0: Oh, that was years ago. The old Make Believe Ballroom. Yeah, that was WNEW.
20: Yeah, I'm trying to bring it back.
0: All right, Al, well, great talking to you.
20: That kind of music.
0: Thanks for checking in with us. We're going to go back to 2026, but you're a good guy, Al. Thanks for calling. Let's go to Nancy in Staten Island. Nancy, how you doing?
18: I'm great, Mark. Thanks so much for taking my call. I enjoy you, and I enjoy the new extra hour.
0: Oh,
18: I learned so much from you. Thank you so much.
0: Well, thank you for listening. We really appreciate it.
18: So I have a thought.
0: Yes?
18: With these crazy Trump-deranged liberal leaders, do you think that since common sense is completely absent, that they're actually using socialism as a solution to the border? Like, they'll go that far because they can't say, yeah, Trump, you're right. Or, yeah, you're right. We have to fix this. But they'll go so far as to use socialism.
0: Nah, I mean, I understand what you're saying. Nah, I think they're just stupid. They all came out of these ridiculous indoctrination center universities, Harvard, Columbia, all these places. And what was it? George Will said, once every 20 years, we got to do this socialism fad to remind people of how stupid it is. But it's a good point, Nancy. But no, I think they just don't know any better. They're actually that stupid that they think it can actually work. Well, let's go to Joe in Elmwood Park. Joe, how you doing?
21: Good morning, Mark. Could you help me out? I always hear the Chinese are buying this building. They're buying this property. The only way they can buy stuff is Americans selling it to them.
0: Yeah, well, it's a good point. They should restrict some. I mean, you can't ban Chinese from buying, but these like this property right next to the White House, bought by a Chinese businessman who's tied into Chinese military, Chinese government. He's had sniper training. This is not a guy you want next to the White House. And China going around buying up all the land next to our food supply and next to our military bases. There should be a law against that. I mean, it's too suspicious that they go into the middle of the heartland of America, buy up all the land around a vital food supply area, buy up the land around a military base. It's pretty suspicious. And you're right, that should be banned. Let's go to Dennis, New York City. Dennis, how you doing?
22: I'm fine. I just wanted to remind you that our president, Clinton, he avoided the draft by running to Canada asking for asylum. They wouldn't give it to him, so then he went to England. So we've had a president who avoided the...
0: We've had lots of presidents. Hey, that was the thing back then. Most people avoided the draft, whether it was Trump, whether it was Biden. Biden got 5 student deferments.
22: But Clinton left the country.
0: Yeah, well, Clinton, listen, it was a lot easier for Trump. He had a powerful father, a lot of connections. He was able to, take care of things. Biden was in a very sleazy place, Delaware, where you could pull all kinds of crap. But for Bill Clinton, he was from Arkansas. There was a senator. Who was the senator that tried to help him? Big senator in Arkansas who tried to help him get out of the draft. But it was normal back then. People tried to avoid it. I mean, some guys were great and went and served, but a lot of people tried to get out of it. Let's go to, what's the name? Is it Glossop in Long Island? Glossop?
23: Hello.
0: Yes.
23: Yes, this is Miss Glossop in Long Island.
0: Oh, Miss Glossop. Oh, we're going to be formal here.
23: Oh, okay. Anyhow.
0: Yeah.
23: That crazy guy, Salami Pastrami, the one that...
0: Yes.
23: ...talking about men being masculine, yes. Toxic masculinity.
0: Yeah.
23: What is that supposed to mean?
0: I don't know. It means you're too masculine, too male. It means you're supposed to act like... supposed to have purple hair and a nose ring and behave like that. Where do you live in Long Island?
23: Lido Beach.
0: Lido Beach. That's very nice. Beautiful.
23: Yes.
0: Right on the water. All right.
23: Right.
0: Miss Glossop.
23: Now, if he's talking like that, he's a Muslim. Well, how do they treat their women?
0: Well, not so good.
23: Right. So how could he dare even question it or say something like that? Stupid.
0: Well, yeah. All right. Well, thanks for calling. Let's go to Catherine, Waterford, Connecticut. Catherine, how you doing?
1: Hey, Mark. Hi. I was hired by GE in 2000 and 2001 to go to Dalian in China and do a few things. And I was told by corporate there that Chinese only can own land in China, period.
0: Other countries are very careful about that stuff. I don't know why we're letting China buy all the land near military bases. Yeah, no, they're very careful.
1: Well, let's only discuss in China. If that's their rule of thumb for us to GE to build a big office building and do their business there, but always think any day now they could tell us ours now, then we should say to them, same for you guys, no more. You need to vacate. We're not going to allow you to own land in the U.S. anymore.
0: Very good point. Excellent. So you're working for GE. They have a big office in Fairfield. Couldn't you say, why don't you send me there instead of China?
1: Well, the gal that I was working with was head of general resources, and she was actually out of Dalian at that time.
0: Oh, okay. Well, that's a long commute to work, China, every day. Anyway.
1: Oh, my God. No, she lived there for 3 years on, 3 years off.
0: If you call that living, but okay. Thanks for calling, Catherine. Great call. Hey, when we come back, the very funny Jimmy Failla. He'll be with us next on 710 WOR. Let's get the latest news. Here's Daria Albinger.
2: Hey, Mark, we may look back on the summer of 2026 as the one with all the storms, and we're going to get a few more today, likely. A flood watch takes effect at 2 p.m. for nearly the entire area. President Trump says Iran is now the target of a crushing economic operation. He posted on Truth Social, since Iran failed to reach a deal with the U.S. to end the war, it's now going to face what he describes as isolation on an unprecedented scale. Prince Harry and Meghan Markle are heading back to the UK, and they're getting a move on it. The Sussexes plan to be there in time to enroll their kids in school in time for the start of classes this fall. The Bayonne Little League is undefeated so far at the World Series. They walked off Bridgewater, Massachusetts 2-1 last night. The Bees take on Westchester, Pennsylvania tomorrow night in Williamsport. Next news, 12 o'clock, bulletins at once. Wake up with Curtis Sliwa and Larry Menti, 6-9 weekdays. I'm Daria Albinger on 710 WOR.
4: This is Richard Wedding with the WOR Weather Channel forecast. Periods of torrential sheet-like rain expected to work through New York City, keeping things sticky at 82 with a light breeze. A flood watch kicks in at 2 o'clock this afternoon. Thunder rumbles through New York City tonight as the rain continues, 67, but we'll get rid of the rain tomorrow. Breezy conditions drying things out. Sunshine high tomorrow, 79. Sunshine, 79 at WOR.
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34: 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And another Valk's postseason run isn't the only thing W fans in San Francisco have to cheer about. 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
0: Well, Jimmy Failla, the great talk show host, what a funny comedian, and he's on every night, 9 to midnight on 710 WOR. Listen to the show. You'll get hooked. You'll get addicted. It's great. 9 to midnight every weeknight here on WOR. And then you got to watch his Saturday night show on the Fox News Channel. It's the best late night show on television. President Trump loves it. It is great. 10 o'clock Saturday nights, Fox News Channel. And we'll tell you how you can get tickets to go see it in person. Jimmy Failla, how you doing?
36: You know what, man? I'm a little nervous because we're sending Harry and Meghan back. And that is the most inflammatory thing we've sent to a king since July 4th, 1776. Yeah. Like, we might have a war on our hands after this. I don't think the king wants them either. You know what I'm saying?
0: If they came to you, Harry and Meghan, and said, we can't get anything going in America, we can't get a job, we can't get anything, we can't get a show, what would you advise them to do?
36: I mean, what they should have did, for real, is they should have never played the victim card, which is like, oh, it's hard being a royal, you know, because they're not real royals. They're like Kansas City Royals, you know, like the baseball team. And the reality is, she obviously married him for the fame, and that's kind of dwindled here. Like, it's dawned on her that nobody cares, because the only way Harry's ever going to wear the crown is if he has a birthday party at Burger King, okay? There's no relevance attached to him by whining. So what they should have done, for real, do you know we have all these really famous Instagram influencers who do nothing, but they're always showing you their cars and their jets? Like, Harry and Meghan, in theory, are the best version of that, because neither of them do nothing. They've been bequeathed, you know, hundreds of millions of dollars from, you know, his royal status, and they should be leaning into that. Do you remember when Harry was getting kicked out of the pools in Las Vegas because he was getting drunk and drinking Heineken? Do you know what you've got to do to get kicked out of the pool at the Mandalay Bay? I don't, and I've tried everything, and I still don't know what you got to do. And the point is, that version of Harry, like, he would be like the movie Arthur. We would like that Harry, because he'd be like, oh, it's a British hooligan, you know? But instead, he's doing the, you know, the woe is me thing, and nobody wants to hear it.
0: Hey, also, how could you be the Prince Harry, the royal family, you come to, and the only one you can marry is some woman who is like 15th billing in Suits? You can't do better than that.
36: We're not even talking about a big show here. I mean, as a royal, yeah, you'd like to think you could parlay that into a little bit more. Yeah. But, he has low self-esteem because he's not even sure the king's his real dad. It's a whole to-do. We've all seen those bodyguard photos. I don't know what to make of this one.
0: Yeah, that's true. Hey, Eric Swalwell, apparently this just happened about an hour ago. FBI confronted him at the airport, seized his devices. They had a search warrant to execute to take all his electronics. You think we'll finally find out something about this guy, what he was really up to?
36: I think we have an idea of what he was really up to. I mean, he's ordering a lot of Chinese takeout, if you're picking up what I'm putting down. And I think I honestly think what the Trump DOJ is probably trying to do is get a handle on, like, who he was really communicating with beyond her. Because apparently, like, when he was outed as, you know, being trapped in that, you know, the honeypot situation, you know, they got a briefing that was like, wow, this guy has really seen some bad things. But it doesn't sound like the Biden administration wanted to prosecute it because it might have been a liability for them. So it is a really, it's a rough time to be a D.C. madam right now, because a lot of your clients might be tied to this phone. If anybody's looking for work as a food taster, this is a good week to apply in D.C.
0: Hey, this guy Ossoff, the senator, who's saying the most ugly, vicious things about Trump. Even top Democratic operative David Axelrod told him to shut up, told him it's too much, reprimanded him. So is Ossoff going to listen, or is he going to keep going with these tirades?
36: Yeah, I think he enjoys the relevance he's gaining from this.
0: Yeah.
36: So I actually think he's now going to lean in, because it started with him telling a joke that looked a little sexist. He was implying that Trump was with this girl who, as you know, is a bone cancer survivor and works as his personal assistant. And Ossoff tried to insinuate there was something else going on. He took that back, if you saw him on Jen Psaki's show. But now he's leaning in again. Now he's doing the whole, oh, you know, MAGA's melting down and blah, blah, blah. But again, he thinks, you know, he's brandishing himself as this left-wing tough guy. Except if you're watching his rallies, they're having him shot like a Telemundo soap opera. He's got 9 pounds of makeup and 53 camera angles at his rallies. Like, it's really like Days of Our Lives if they were running for Senate down in Georgia. And no one takes this guy seriously. He's like it really is weird, but he looks like he's playing James Tallarico in a made-for-TV movie.
0: Yeah, and this Trump has a couple of personal assistants, but Natalie Harp works her tail off. She's working day and night. You just see the way she works. She's running around trying to do 50 things. I mean, if she was sleeping with the boss, she wouldn't be working that hard, would she? She could kind of coast a little.
36: You know what, man? That's like, in all honesty, that is the most brilliant piece of analysis I've ever heard. I mean,
0: you can tell she's the one definitely that's
36: she was sleeping with the boss. She
1: he'd have some cushy gig somewhere down the road. You're right. She'd be, you know, he'd send her down to check on the reflecting pool once a month. You know, she'd have a good racket. That's it. That puts the whole thing to bed for me.
0: All right. Well, you can have that because I steal enough stuff from you and your show. So,
1: funny.
0: It's National Radio Day today. Does that mean anything? Are we supposed to do anything for that?
1: Yeah, you know, we're supposed to celebrate. I'm sure there's an OR event we can head over to later in the day.
0: Oh, are you coming to that?
1: Yeah, I was told I could get through security if I dropped
0: the
1: right names.
0: Oh, okay. It's a big event. You'll meet all the top radio people from everywhere going to be there.
1: I love that. I think it's great. You know, radio for me is, you know, first and foremost, it takes me obviously back to my taxi because that's what I was doing for 12 hours a day. I was listening to the radio. You know, I was listening to Mr. New York. As funny as that sounds, I mean, imagine a world where you're doing the show just like you're doing it now. But instead of me being a guest, I have some pantless time traveler in the back seat who's yelling at me because his spaceship is out of gas. And now I've got to sit here and try to get that guy to the west side. Okay, man, what a country. There are just so many possibilities. And this conversation might be the ultimate reminder of that.
0: Wow. So, I was listening to you last night. Your son is going to college?
1: Yeah. Lincoln's going on. He leaves next Friday. You know, he got a, whatchamacallit, listen, he got a partial scholarship, which is good because we don't have to sell Coke like the Penn State guys. But you know, you don't know. I mean, the rent don't pay itself around here with all these new mom Donnie taxes. You know, me and the Link man might have something going. But the one thing I will tell you is you're not going to see us getting busted for dealing drugs on Venmo. Did you catch that?
0: They are pretty stupid.
1: $20,000 on Venmo. Like, what memo do you write? Like, because you know if somebody splits a dinner check and they Venmo you $80, it says, like, dinner. But what do you attach to $22,000 on a Venmo? What do you write for a memo, you know? Some dinner.
0: But you're not worried sending your kid to college that he's going to come back a socialist, totally indoctrinated?
1: Well, that is our actual deal, for real, was that I told him I will pay for college, but if he comes home this Thanksgiving and tells me he's queer for Palestine, I'm taking all the money back. I want everything back. We're going to get this documented. I don't have one of those in me. Yeah, that is a concern because even at his college upstate, it's a SUNY school. But the minute we got there, you know, the big George Floyd mural, all the, you know, the Antifa flags, all the private, it's all there. And I told him, I'm like, you have to just lean in and laugh at how ridiculous it is because it's, you know, it's not going to go away, you know. Yeah. So you just got to enjoy all the performative stupidity of, you know, you're taking the SATs on stolen land and blah, blah, blah.
0: Wow. Hey, you got to listen to Jimmy Failla every weeknight, 9 to midnight. It is such a great show. His radio show is 9 to midnight right here on WOR. You can hear it tonight. Well, what do you have on tonight?
1: Lara Trump is back on the show, presidential daughter-in-law. So
0: very
1: that's
0: good.
1: A good one. And, yeah, that's totally a makeup by her because I invited her on the TV show. She said, no, I'll do radio. She's like, the best I can do is a phone call, Fats. So we'll have Lara Trump. But that's gonna be a hot one, and I believe Kennedy's coming by, so we'll do some. We got to talk about Columbia House with Kennedy because she's an MTV VJ, of course.
0: Oh yeah,
1: first and foremost, and she was running around the Golden Age of Columbia.
0: Yeah. Make sure you watch his TV show, Fox News Channel, Saturday nights at 10 o'clock. It is the single best show in late night television, best monologue anywhere in television. Late night show. It's 10 o'clock Saturday night. On the Fox News Channel. And if people want to be in the audience and get tickets, it's free, right?
1: 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Tickets are free. It's a hot Friday night. Like, tomorrow night we're taping a double because we're taping our Labor Day summer special tomorrow night.
0: Yeah.
1: So pretty much half the Fox News Channel's on. Lincoln's on. There's a couple of clowns tomorrow night. I think you'd get a kick out of it.
0: Yeah, you know, sometimes somebody will say, okay, can you get me a tour, though, of Fox? I'd love to go get a tour. Forget the tour. Just get these tickets. Go see Jimmy Failla. You'll meet a million well-known people. You'll be right there at Fox. It's free, too. If you take somebody, you don't have to tell them it was free. You could act like you.
1: I paid big money for these, honey. Yeah. I got your back, guys.
0: Yeah, so just go to Fox.
1: You're trying to score, let me know you're on a date, and I'll make you look good.
0: FoxAcrossAmerica.com, you can get the tickets. Well, great stuff. And listen to Jimmy Failla tonight, 9 to midnight here on WOR. Jimmy Failla, thanks for being with us.
36: You're the best, Mark. See you, buddy.
0: All right, take care. And I'll see him tonight, National Radio Day. We're having a big iHeart party with all our sponsors, and we'll have all the top people in radio will be there. That's tonight, and then I'll tell you all about it. Oh, actually, I won't be here tomorrow. Tomorrow's Friday. I'll be here Monday. We'll tell you. I'll post some pictures on Instagram. Mark Simone, NYC at Instagram. Hey, don't forget, at noon, it's Buck and Clay with a great show. And then at 3 o'clock, it's the most listened to radio show in America, Sean Hannity. And remember, I start now at 9 o'clock. This show is now 3 hours. It's 9 to noon every day. 9 to noon every day. And then 6 to 9, it's Larry Menti. It's Curtis Lewa. 6 to 9 every day here on 710 WOR.
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13: Three staccato cries of Mayday and an eyewitness report of a mid-air explosion is about all that is known this morning of the British Columbia air disaster, which yesterday claimed 52 lives.
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0: Hey, here's some big breaking news. You'll be hearing about this later. John Sarcone, he's the U.S. attorney for the Northern District, and his office up in Albany is going to hold a press conference in a few minutes, and they're going to announce that they've arrested and they're charging a woman who plotted with ISIS to blow up the New York State Capitol and assassinate New York State senators. But good work, John Sarcone, U.S. Attorney, Northern District. They've captured this woman. Now, this is along with the FBI and the Secret Service. There'll be a joint press conference later. As they've arrested this woman, they'll be charging her with attempting to blow up the state capitol. Apparently, she was involved with ISIS. This is going to be a big story later today. Hey, I'll be off tomorrow. It's Friday. In the summers, I take a lot of Fridays off. Instead of taking a whole week off, just take a bunch of Fridays off. But I'll be back on Monday. Don't forget, it's 9 to noon every day. The show's 3 hours now. 9 to noon, so I'll be back Monday, 9 o'clock. I'll talk to you then. Have a great weekend. 710 WOR.
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2: It's now 83 degrees, 12 noon. I'm Liz Warner, the operator of the boat that capsized weeks ago in New York Harbor, killing a mother and her infant, is now in ICE custody. DHS says El Salvador native Manuel Hernandez entered the U.S. illegally through Texas in 2007. He's accused of recklessly running unlicensed boat tours, one earlier killing 27-year-old Sara Sanchez and her 5-month-old daughter on an overloaded trip. He'll stay in ICE custody pending his trial. Meanwhile, authorities seeking two suspects in a Brooklyn shooting that left a 17-year-old dead.
3: Police say Amir Jordan was shot in the head around 8:20 Wednesday night by a restaurant on New Lots Avenue, and two men in masks then took off. Meanwhile, around the same time, not far away, two girls stabbed inside a Dollar Tree store on Van Sicklin Avenue. Police have taken 44-year-old Viola Boyer into custody and charged her with assault. The girls are in stable condition. Neighbors shake their heads at the violence.
4: What the parents doing? But sometimes the parents could be doing so much. But you got to remember, when a child leaves a house, there's no parents around that child.
3: I'm Scott Pringle, WOR News.
2: And NYPD is still searching for the suspect who fatally stabbed a mother inside of a Brooklyn park early Tuesday.
5: Shakima Davis's mother tells the Daily News her daughter went on one date with the suspect, but decided she didn't want a second, and he became obsessed. Cops say Davis had gone to Lincoln Terrace Park to barbecue when the suspect approached her to go home with her, and she said no. The NYPD says they got into an argument before the suspect stabbed Davis multiple times in front of her 7-year-old son. Davis lived about half a mile away from the park where she was killed. Natalie Migliori, WOR News.
2: Economists watching for signs of recovery in the employment sector. They're finding hope in the latest data from the Bureau of Labor Statistics.
6: In the week just ended, the Labor Department says 206,000 out-of-work Americans filed initial claims for state jobless benefits. That's a decline of 6,000 from the week before. The largest increase in filings came from Michigan, Texas, and New York. Ohio, Iowa, and Kentucky saw the largest declines in unemployment claims.
2: That's ABC's Jim Ryan. As Mideast talks remain at a standstill, we're learning about more economic pressure being exerted upon Iran.
7: President Trump once again trying to ramp up the pressure, overnight announcing the U.S. will enact the most crushing economic operation ever taken, saying it will be an economic D-Day. President Trump warning any country that allows its financial institutions, businesses, airports, or government entities that help Iran evade sanctions will face tremendous economic consequences.
2: That's ABC's Rachel Scott. The national debt is now more than $40 trillion. The Treasury Department said that number was surpassed Tuesday afternoon. This comes earlier than analysts had expected, in part because of billions not realized after some of the president's tariffs were invalidated by the courts. The current federal debt limit

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1: Here's a WOR Weather Channel forecast. Plan for slow travel for the evening commute. Blinding sheets of water on the roads are likely as torrential storms take over, 82. Heavy downpours rumble through tonight down to 67. Tomorrow morning, we dry things out. Sunshine makes a return, 79. Richard Wedding at the Weather Channel on 710 WOR.
2: 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On Wall Street, the Dow currently down 450. The S&P has dropped 32 points and the NASDAQ down 232. 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
1: Here's a WOR Weather Channel forecast. Plan for slow travel for the evening commute. Blinding sheets of water on the roads are likely as torrential storms take over. 82. Heavy downpours rumble through tonight down to 67. Tomorrow morning, we dry things out. Sunshine makes a return, 79. Richard Wedding at the Weather Channel on 710 WOR.
2: Well, the Yankees won over and in Baltimore. They continue tonight. 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

0: Welcome back into Clay and Buck. We will be taking more calls, talkbacks, and perhaps chatting with the second most powerful person in the United States government in a minute here. We'll see. Vice President J.D. Vance, I believe, is supposed to be joining us. He might get called into the Situation Room, in which case, that is fine. But if not, we'll be talking to him shortly here. And we have Justin in South Carolina on data centers. Wanted to play this. Play it.
1: Hey, guys. This is Justin in Charleston, South Carolina. I want to chime in on the data center. Most of the centers that are being built are on the large scale, and they consume about 1 million gallons of water a day. That's equivalent to a small town. So if they're building one of these things next to a small town, you're now doubling the amount of water that that town uses on a daily basis. Those are all facts brought to you by Grok. So if China's infiltrated Grok, that's a whole other argument. But I'm not a fan of these things.
0: Well, my question is, again, they wouldn't build if they didn't have the ability to, like, I can't even do, I'm doing a renovation, Clay, of some rooms in my home, and we have to check to see if we have the amperage for the outlets we want to put in. They're not going to sign a huge data center. They're not putting this in some little place that doesn't have the water or the grid power to support it. That would make no sense.
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4: Hey, it's now 83 degrees out, 130. Good afternoon. I'm Liz Warner. Strong weather headed our way this afternoon across the tri-state. Flood watch in place through tonight for much of the city, Long Island, and northeastern New Jersey. Authorities now seeking two suspects in a Brooklyn shooting that left a 17-year-old dead last night. And the State Department has now confirmed that five Americans, largely Florida residents, were killed in a helicopter crash in Kenya. 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Mornings at the house are impossible. Two kids can't find their shoes and the sink starts leaking. So, post tasks on AirTasker. Soon, that sink's fixed and a tasker installs a robot litter box the cat hates. 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
2: It is now 80 degrees, 2 o'clock at afternoon. I'm Liz Warner. Damaging isolated storms are possible for parts of the region this afternoon and through the evening. A flash flood watch through late tonight. Some areas in store for several inches of rain. And authorities still seeking two suspects in a Brooklyn shooting. It left a 17-year-old dead in East New York. Neighbors say there's been quite a bit of violence recently involving children.
3: What the parents doing? But sometimes the parents could be doing so much. But you got to remember, when a child leaves a house, there's no parents around that child.
2: Police say Amir Jordan was shot in the head around 8:30 last night by a restaurant on New Lots Avenue. Two men in masks fled. And a former NYPD sergeant pleading guilty yesterday in a drunk driving wrong-way crash that killed a Manhattan doorman.
4: Tiffany Howell made the admission as she pleaded guilty to vehicular homicide and manslaughter. The 18-year veteran who resigned from the force after the crash faces from 4 to 12 years in prison. Howell's blood alcohol was almost three times the limit when she drove the wrong way on the Taconic late on January 22nd. She crashed into Manuel Boitel, a beloved doorman at an Eastside condo, as the 61-year-old was driving home to Peekskill. Andrew Whitman, WOR News.
2: And an experimental vaccine treatment is now showing signs of preventing cancer from returning or spreading in a new study among high-risk melanoma patients.
5: That's according to pharmaceutical giants Moderna and Merck. Interim results from the trial show the vaccine, used in combination with Merck's cancer immunotherapy Keytruda, appeared to extend the time before cancer returned in those patients. The companies have not published the results or released the new data, saying it's going to be presented at an upcoming medical meeting and then shared with regulators. I'm Mark Mayfield.
2: The FBI says it has stopped a planned attack on New York's Capitol building in Albany. The agency announced it has arrested 35-year-old Jessica Bowie in connection with that plot. She's accused of pledging allegiance to ISIS online and starting to plan the attack in July. The New York Times is now reporting the woman planned to detonate a bomb at the Capitol building. President Trump expected to sit down for an interview with his former attorney, Michael Cohen.
6: This comes after the two reconciled over the summer following years of public feuding. Cohen previously admitted to arranging payments to adult film actress Stormy Daniels ahead of the 2016 presidential election. He served over a year in prison. On Wednesday, Cohen said on X that portions of the interview will be released tonight, with additional content set to air on Sunday. I'm Tammy Trujillo.
2: It's 80 degrees out and 203.
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0: Takeover 82. Heavy downpours rumble through tonight down to 67. Tomorrow morning, we dry things out. Sunshine makes a return, 79. We're true to Wedding at the Weather Channel on 710 WOR.
1: Well, on Wall Street at this hour, the Dow is currently down 575%. That's over 1%. The S&P down 48 points, and the NASDAQ has dropped 1%, 263 points. 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
1: It is now 80 degrees out, 3 o'clock. Good afternoon. I'm Liz Warner. Very damaging isolated storms are possible this afternoon and this evening. They're going to likely impact commutes. A flash flood watch through late tonight across the tri-state. And the woman accused of plotting an attack on the state capitol building in Albany allegedly had terrorist ties.
2: The FBI says Jessica Bowie, a 35-year-old Albany woman, pledged allegiance to ISIS online before buying bomb-making materials earlier this month from a hardware store. She was arrested Thursday. The FBI says she began planning to detonate a bomb at the Capitol in July, discussing her plans with FBI informants and spending weeks taking surveillance photos of the building. The FBI complaint also says Bowie converted to Islam 5 years ago, adopting the name Aisha Saif, and promoted extremist views on social media. Sarah Lee Kessler, WOR News.
1: And the operator of the boat that capsized in New York Harbor weeks ago, killing two, now in ICE custody, Manuel Hernandez, was driving the overcrowded an unlicensed vehicle. A young mother and her infant were both killed when it capsized. DHS now says the El Salvador native entered the U.S. illegally through Texas in 2007. Authorities seeking two suspects in a Brooklyn shooting that left a 17-year-old dead in East New York.
3: Police say Amir Jordan was shot in the head around 8:20 Wednesday night by a restaurant on New Lots Avenue, and two men in masks then took off. Meanwhile, around the same time, not far away, two girls stabbed inside a Dollar Tree store on Van Sicklin Avenue. Police have taken 44-year-old Viola Boyer into custody and charged her with assault. The girls are in stable condition. Neighbors shake their heads at the violence.
4: What the parents doing? But sometimes the parents could be doing so much. But you got to remember, when a child leaves a house, there's no parents around that child.
3: I'm Scott Pringle, WOR News.
1: And the U.S. national debt, now more than $40 trillion. The Treasury Department says that number was surpassed yesterday afternoon. The current federal debt limit is $41.1 trillion, which point Congress would need to raise the debt ceiling. Meantime, the president says interest rates in the U.S. need to come down.
5: Speaking to reporters at the White House Wednesday, the president said he likes Federal Reserve Chairman Kevin Warsh, but his hands are tied due to the control given to the other members of the Fed's Board of Governors.
6: I think he's doing a great job. The problem is he has a board, and it's a political board. It's people put in by Obama, Biden, and me.
5: Trump pointed to Switzerland's interest rate, saying the U.S. should not be paying higher interest rates than any other country.
6: Every time we do great, we announce great numbers, the interest rates go up. And they go up because they want to stop inflation. They should go down.
5: In Washington, I'm Scott Carr.
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8: I'm Adrienne Watson with your WOR traffic. Troubles trying to get between the Lincoln and the Holland Tunnel. Tunnelly Avenue is shut both ways between Secaucus Road and County Road. That's because of a downed pole. Go with the Turnpike if you can. Inbound Lincoln, about a 20-minute delay. It's about 15 out. The Holland Tunnel, a few minutes in, up to 30 on the outbound side, especially from Varick Street. And inbound George Washington Bridge, worst approaches are going to be the 95 Express. Little better at the locals than better at the rest. Southbound Whitestone Expressway stall before Linden Place, delays back to the Whitestone Bridge. 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

0: 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I'm Liz Warner, 710 WOR.
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2: It's now 79 degrees, 4 o'clock at afternoon. I'm Liz Warner. Bad weather across the tri-state, likely to impact your evening commute. Later, a flood watch in effect for the city, Long Island, through at least 2 a.m. 14 New Jersey counties now under a severe thunderstorm watch. And an arrest in an alleged terror plot in Albany today. A 35-year-old woman accused of plotting to attack the state capitol building. Jessica Bowie allegedly pledging allegiance to ISIS. We get more from ABC's Pierre Thomas.
3: According to the FBI, she began discussing a plan to blow up or target the state capital of New York in Albany with a bomb, allegedly wanting to kill state senators as they were working.
2: Governor Hochul says she's released a statement about the plot on the Capitol. She says she's grateful to the FBI and New York State Police for apprehending the woman. She also said there's no immediate threat at this time. The operator of the boat that capsized in New York Harbor, killing two, now in ICE custody, expected to be deported.
4: The Department of Homeland Security says El Salvador native Manuel Hernandez entered the U.S. illegally through Texas in 2007, allegedly lying to a border agent that he was an American citizen. Hernandez is accused of recklessly running unlicensed boat tours, which all came out after one of the tours went wrong earlier this month and killed 27-year-old Sarah Sanchez and her 5-month-old daughter. Hernandez, who lives in New Jersey, was federally charged and released on bond before being picked up by ICE. He'll stay in ICE custody pending his trial. Natalie Migliori, WOR News.
2: And the nationwide debate over Flock and other license plate reading cameras, with trouble now in Connecticut.
5: Milford, which has both I-95 and Route 1 running through it, already has Flock cameras, and three of them have been vandalized. The mayor's ordered a pause on any new cameras until a meeting next Thursday. The police union is publicly supporting the cameras, saying they've led to countless arrests and warning that removing them would put people at risk. Bethel, Connecticut has also paused new plate cameras. Governor Lamont has called for a statewide review of them, and a new state law adding more privacy protections will go into effect in October. Andrew Whitman, WOR News.
2: President Trump says the U.S. is now engaged in a crushing economic operation against Iran. We get more from Garrick Hake.
6: The president posting on social media that the U.S. will launch, quote, economic warfare and isolation on an unprecedented scale against Iran, calling it an economic D-Day. Iran's foreign minister labeling the move, quote, a diversion from America's own crisis.
2: The president also warning that any country that does business with the Islamic Republic will suffer tremendous economic consequences. 79 degrees out, it's 4:03.
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7: I'm Adrian Watson with your WOR traffic. Weather's making things awfully ugly on the roadways. Let's start in New Jersey with an 8-mile delay on the westbound side of Route 80. Basically, from Rainbow Lakes in Denville all the way past Route 15 in Wharton, it's a stall and it's a crash. Go with Route 10 or Route 46. And the westbound ramp off of 280 to westbound 80, that is a separate accident. Also, southbound side of Route 208 accident at Maple Avenue and Fairlawn, multi-mile delays in both directions there. Westbound Belt Parkway, subject to closure by Ocean Parkway, that's an overturned vehicle. 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I'm Adrian Watson. Next traffic, 4:30 on 710 WOR.
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2: 80 degrees, 4:30. Good afternoon. I'm Liz Warner. Bad weather is here this afternoon. A flood watch in place through at least tonight for much of the city, Long Island, and 14 counties in New Jersey. There are reported ground delays at JFK, LaGuardia, and Newark of at least 2 hours in either direction. The FBI now says a female ISIS supporter has been arrested. She was planning to attack the state capitol building in Albany. 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I'm Liz Warner, 710 WOR.
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3: I'm Adrienne Watson with your WOR traffic. In Westchester, northbound Springbrook Parkway, accident past Jackson Avenue. You are slammed all the way back to Tuckahoe Road. Any other northbound road through that area is going to be an improvement. Cross Bronx loaded westbound Westchester Avenue to the bridge. Northbound FDR Drive, delays begin in the 30s, delays begin in the 60s on the west side, so that makes it a better choice. Tunnelly Avenue northbound reopened by County Road, southbound still shut by Sea Caucus Road. 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I'm Adrienne Watson. Next traffic, 5 o'clock on 710 WOR.
2: Well, there's going to be rain tonight. That flash flood watch through at least 2 a.m. tomorrow. Tomorrow, partly cloudy skies, 81. Saturday, more showers expected, the high 75. Your WOR news time, 4:32.
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14: In the NFL, second-year Texans wideout Jaden Higgins will miss the season with a torn ACL. He suffered in yesterday's joint practice with the Raiders. In Tampa, defensive tackle Vita Vea and the Bucs finally agreed to a one-year extension that adds $6 million to the $18 million he was already set to make this year for a total of $24 plus an additional $24 million in 2027. And in the NBA, the Cavaliers, Nuggets, and Clippers pulled off a trade that's sending Peyton Watson to Cleveland and Max Strus to Los Angeles. As part of the multi-team deal, Denver will receive an unprotected 2031 Cavaliers first-round pick and a 2032 Sacramento Kings second-rounder. Watson will sign a new four-year, $88 million deal with a player option to join the Cavs. I'm Andy West with your iHeartRadio Sports Report.
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0: All right, back to our busy phones, toll-free, 800-941-SEAN, if you want to be a part of the program. We have 1 minute. We're going to give it to Mike in Louisiana. Mike, get right to it. Glad you called, my friend.
1: Well, one thing I want to wish my wife, Christy, a happy birthday, today. And I called on Liberal Radio just to have dialogue, and they said I wasn't one of them and hung up on me.
0: You know, we invite liberals to call the show anytime they want. We give them a lot of time. I've had a lot of debates with DSA people recently, and I have no problem debating them because I think at the end of that conversation, they're going to look pretty stupid. So, you know, look, the only good comfort that I can pass on to you is nobody listens to liberal talk radio. They don't. They don't watch fake news CNN. They don't watch MSDNC. And I'm just telling you, they're really not players in the game. You know, the danger is more the New York Times, Washington Post, the three big networks. They're all solidly left. But beyond that, I'm just telling you, it has no impact anyway. But I do applaud you for trying. And you're welcome on this show, Mike, when we have more time, anytime you want, okay?
1: Yes, sir. Thank you so much. God bless you and God bless America.
0: God bless you. God bless America, my friend. Look, you know, sadly, anti-Semitism, we see it on the rise around the world. We see it here in our own country, college campuses. We, you know, halls of Congress, airwaves, we hear it everywhere. It's just, you know, growing threats against Jewish communities. You know, you see that synagogues, schools, community centers, you know, now have to strengthen security because the hatred is spreading beyond the headlines. Look, what Israel is fighting for is their very survival. We've been watching densely populated areas in Israel, and I've been there many times, you know, being hit with these cluster bombs. It is no way to live. Kids can't play outside. They play in underground bunker playgrounds for fear of the next bomb coming in. But thousands and thousands of people, sadly, have lost everything. Their homes destroyed. They're in a desperate need of humanitarian assistance. That's where our partnership with the International Fellowship of Christians and Jews comes in. They're there on the ground providing critical care for very vulnerable Jewish communities all across Israel. They've done it now for over 40 years. 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Secondly, whatever you can do to help them, you know, fulfill the mission of making sure everyone gets the aid that they need. Go to their website. It's prayifcj.org. 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
7: Oh, 78 degrees, 5 o'clock. Good afternoon. I'm Liz Warner. The FBI says a female ISIS supporter was planning to attack the state capitol building in Albany.
8: FBI Special Agent Craig Tremorilli says 35-year-old Jessica Bowie wanted to blow up the capitol and kill lawmakers working inside the building.
9: The complaint alleges that she arranged to have an explosive device made out to carry this attack, even purchasing several of the required materials herself.
8: Tremorilli says Bowie discussed her plans with FBI informants and spent weeks surveilling the New York Capitol. The complaint also alleges she praised the 9/11 attacks on America and was planning future terrorist attacks. Bowie is charged with attempting to provide material support to ISIS. Sarah Lee Kessler, WOR News.
7: Well, the thunderstorms are here. There's a flood watch for our area through at least 2 a.m. tomorrow, causing a lot of chaos for commuters. There's a severe thunderstorm watch now in 14 counties in New Jersey. Significant ground delays at JFK, LaGuardia, and Newark now in excess of 2 hours. All travelers advised to check with their carriers first. ICE now says it will seek to deport the operator of the boat that capsized in New York Harbor, killing a mother and her infant.
10: ICE has now taken Manuel Ernesto Hernandez into custody. They say he's originally from El Salvador and resided in Manville, New Jersey. ICE says he lied to Border Patrol to enter the country illegally in 2007. Hernandez is facing charges of neglect and misconduct when the boat he was operating overturned near the Statue of Liberty, killing Sarah Sanchez and her 5-month-old daughter back on August 8th. Homeland Security Secretary Mark Wayne Mullen says once Hernandez faces justice in the case, he will be swiftly removed from the country. Jonathan O'Halloran, WOR News.
7: And New Yorkers are now being cautioned about throwing away medical needles in household trash.
11: In the past year, nearly 50 New York City sanitation workers were inadvertently stuck by needles. The department says that's up significantly from years past, and now it's raising the fines for throwing away needles or syringes in household trash from $100 to $250. They say the popularity of injectable weight loss drugs is making it easier than ever for workers to get stuck. The department says you can safely dispose of sharps by using an official red biohazards container or even a heavy-duty, leak-proof, puncture-resistant plastic container like an empty laundry detergent bottle. Daria Albinger, WOR News.
7: And the U.S. national debt hitting a grim new high, nearly $40 trillion. ABC business correspondent Rebecca Jarvis has more on what this means for the average American.
12: 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And three, it makes it harder for the government to spend on things like health care, education, our roads, and our defense.
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13: I'm Adrienne Watson with your WOR traffic. Northbound Springbrook Parkway, still a crash past Jackson Avenue. Delays back past Tuckahoe Road. The Hutch a little slow northbound through Westchester, but the other roads are doing just fine. Still have a mess westbound Route 80 between 202 Parsippany all the way past Route 15 and Morton. There have been numerous accidents there. Westbound 46, westbound Route 10, those are definitely better. Lincoln Tunnel out about 15 to 20 minutes. It's about 25 to 30 back in. Holland Tunnel still about 35 to 40 minutes out, 15 in from the Pulaski Skyway and the Newark Bay extension. 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Mornings at the house are impossible. 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I'm Adrian Watson. Next traffic, 5:30 on 710 WOR.
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0: That's going to wrap things up for today. Hannity tonight, 9 Eastern on the Fox News Channel. Something the legacy media will never give you. Oh, the list of all the things Donald Trump has done in less than 2 years. We have Senators Katie Britt and Tom Cotton will join us. Congressman Brandon Gill, rising star, Markway Mullen, Joe Concha tonight, and so much more. Set your DVR tonight, 10 Eastern, Hannity on Fox. We'll see you then back here tomorrow. Thank you for making the show possible.
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2: It's now 77 degrees, 6 o'clock. Good evening. I'm Liz Warner, a severe weather watch for our area. There's a flood watch throughout New York City, Long Island, and now 14 counties across New Jersey. Significant ground delays at JFK, LaGuardia, and Newark are now in effect in excess of 2 hours. All are advised to check with their carriers first. In Albany, the FBI has arrested a woman believed to be inspired by ISIS. 35-year-old Jessica Bowie accused of plotting to attack the New York State Capitol building.
3: As alleged, this defendant was radicalized online and spread messages of hate and violence against the American people.
2: First Assistant U.S. Attorney John Sarcone announcing the charge of attempting to provide material support or resources to a designated foreign terrorist organization. And DHS says they're seeking to deport the operator of the boat that capsized in New York Harbor that killed a young mother and an infant on August 8th. Manuel Hernandez was driving the overcrowded, unlicensed boat when it capsized. DHS says the El Salvador native entered the U.S. illegally through Texas in 2007. And the man beaten over a parking dispute in Newark is now revealing new details in that case. It left him needing surgery.
4: The assault captured on video shows 43-year-old Henry Fonseca being beaten while he's halfway out of his car along Parker Street back on August 10th. Fonseca says the men in the video had double parked in front of his car, and when he asked them to move so he could drive to work, they began to assault him in front of his wife. He says the men were drunk when the assault took place, and one said he had a weapon. Fonseca will now have surgery to treat his injuries. Newark police, releasing that video Thursday, are asking the public to help identify the man. Jonathan O'Halloran, WOR News.
2: It is now 77 degrees out, rainy skies. 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
5: I'm Adrienne Watson with your WOR traffic. Serious accident in Boonton, New Jersey. Southbound Route 287 at Intervale Road involving an overturned vehicle. Delays all the way back to 202 in Montville. And northbound delays begin basically at Route 24. Multi-miles. Avoid 287 in both directions. If you can, stick with Route 202 instead. Garden State Parkway is a mess. Bell Parkway is a mess westbound. Flatbush Avenue to the Verrazano. Eastbound Knapp Street to Pennsylvania. Jackie Robinson Parkway delays eastbound the entire length. 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I'm Adrienne Watson. Next traffic, 7 o'clock on 710 WOR.
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8: 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You jolt awake and start thinking about fueling your gut? Okay, probably not. But why spend time thinking about gut health when Kashi Gut Health Granola makes fueling your gut so straightforward? Made with prebiotics, fiber, and gut-activated cultures, it's a delicious way to support your gut. With flavors like blueberry almond, it's a breakfast that helps start your day the right way. Gut fuel is in the bag. Say hi to the new Kashi Gut Health Granola.
0: If you run a business, you've probably heard plenty of AI promises. But here's one thing we know for sure. When consumers hear an ad for your business, 90% want to know it's a real person talking. And that's what you'll get when you advertise with iHeart. 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
9: Here's your WOR Weather Channel forecast. Flood watch through tonight. Some heavier rain and stronger storms possible through this evening. Could have 1 to 2 inches of rain tonight. Some storms could have strong gusty winds as well. Stay weather aware. Watch for street flooding. Lows in the mid-60s. Small chance of rain early Friday, then partly sunny, a high of 78. More rain could move in Friday night. I'm meteorologist Mark Thibodeau from the Weather Channel on 710 WOR.
2: Well, the Yankees won yesterday. They continued their series tonight against the Orioles in Baltimore. And the Mets won game in series with the Padres.

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2: It's now 70 degrees, 7 o'clock. Good evening. I'm Liz Warner. Thunderstorms and a flood watch in effect across the tri-state through at least 2 a.m. tomorrow morning. Ground delays at JFK, LaGuardia, and Newark at least 2 hours. In Albany, an alleged plot to attack the state capitol has been thwarted. A 35-year-old woman, allegedly inspired by ISIS, is now in FBI custody. Governor Hochul is reacting.
3: The governor says they took steps to upgrade security in Albany earlier this year due to an uptick in political violence.
4: Political violence has no place in our state, and I believe this suspect should be prosecuted to the fullest extent of the law.
3: The FBI says 35-year-old Jessica Bowie wanted to blow up the Capitol and kill lawmakers working inside the building. She also allegedly discussed her plans with FBI informants and spent weeks surveilling the state Capitol. Jonathan O'Halloran, WOR News.
2: Investigators say she converted to Islam and pledged her allegiance to ISIS. In Brooklyn, NYPD still searching for the suspect who fatally stabbed a mother inside of a Crown Heights park early Tuesday.
5: Shakima Davis's mother tells the Daily News her daughter went on one date with the suspect, but decided she didn't want a second, and he became obsessed. Cops say Davis had gone to Lincoln Terrace Park to barbecue when the suspect approached her to go home with her, and she said no. The NYPD says they got into an argument before the suspect stabbed Davis multiple times in front of her 7-year-old son. Davis lived about half a mile away from the park where she was killed. Natalie Migliori, WOR News.
2: DHS now says they're seeking to deport the operator of the boat that capsized in New York Harbor, killing a 27-year-old mother and an infant. On August 8th, Manuel Hernandez driving the overcrowded boat when it capsized. DHS now says the El Salvador native entered the U.S. illegally through Texas in 2007. DHS Secretary Mark Wayne Mullen says once Hernandez faces justice in the case, he'll be swiftly removed from the country. The national debt now more than $40 trillion. The Treasury Department said the number was surpassed Tuesday afternoon. Meantime, President Trump says interest rates in the U.S. need to come down.
6: Speaking to reporters at the White House Wednesday, the president said he likes Federal Reserve Chairman Kevin Warsh, but his hands are tied due to the control given to the other members of the Fed's Board of Governors.
7: I think he's doing a great job. The problem is he has a board. And it's a political board. It's people put in by Obama, Biden, and me.
6: Trump pointed to Switzerland's interest rate, saying the U.S. should not be paying higher interest rates than any other country.
7: Every time we do great, we announce great numbers, the interest rates go up. And they go up because they want to stop inflation. They should go down.
6: In Washington, I'm Scott Carr.
2: It's 70 degrees out, 7:03.
8: I'm Adrienne Watson with your WOR traffic. Worst flooding in New Jersey affecting the Garden State Parkway, basically from Union up to Bloomfield. Route 3 westbound from 495 out to the Garden State Parkway. Many other roads included, so please use caution if you must drive. Keep in mind, Tunnelly Avenue is still shut southbound. Secaucus Road to County Road with a down pole. Northbound side is jammed into the area. Eastbound LIE heavy to the Grand Central. Eastbound Grand Central accident reported past 164th. In Sloatsburg, accident southbound on the thruway delays back for 2 miles. 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
2: It's 66 degrees at 8 o'clock. Good evening, I'm Andrew Whitman. The FBI says a woman who supports ISIS was planning to attack New York's Capitol building in Albany.
3: FBI Special Agent Craig Tremorilli says 35-year-old Jessica Bowie wanted to blow up the Capitol and kill lawmakers working inside the building.
4: The complaint alleges that she arranged to have an explosive device made out to carry this attack, even purchasing several of the required materials herself.
3: Tremorilli says Bowie discussed her plans with FBI informants and spent weeks surveilling the New York Capitol. The complaint also alleges she praised the 9/11 attacks on America and was planning future terrorist attacks. Bowie is charged with attempting to provide material support to ISIS. Sarah Lee Kessler, WOR News.
2: Governor Hochul responding to the arrest says the state upgraded security in response to rising political violence. Authorities seeking two suspects after a 17-year-old was shot dead in East New York.